0: this hour, but most importantly, of course, the star of the show. 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

background. Oh yeah, I wow. 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I'm a logo, die out.

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0: Yes, we are suited for each other every Saturday and Sunday morning. Just you and I on Channel Africa, the African perspective, between midnight and 3 a.m. Central African time. That's how we do what we do. And I do appreciate you honoring our date every single time. It's just gone 19 minutes past 2 o'clock Central African time. The name is Ukhanya Wakasosibo. This is Africa in Song. And of course, it is a radio that is simple, that is smooth, and that is saucy.
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Channel Africa One on all social pages. And get the African perspective.

0: Ashake coming through with Organize. Just before that one, it was Rugga with JJ. This brings us to 20 minutes remaining of our time together. It's just gone 40 minutes past 2 o'clock Central African Time. Channel Africa, the African perspective. 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
2: You know, when you started out on Studio 263, way back in the day, you become the Hollywood superstar that you are today.
3: You know what was funny? Like, I used to do a thing with my brothers that back in the day when you had to go to, like, a DVD store to loan out the DVD so you can watch it and then return it. You know, before the movie started, there was, like, 10 minutes of commercials or, like, trailers. And we still had that dude that did the commercial voice, you know. So every time, you know, he would say the name, Will Smith, Denzel Washington.
2: Yeah.
3: I would literally put my name

0: there as well. I have no idea why I used to do that, but it was just like, yeah, one day is one day. I just, that's what I knew. But this is before, like, I truly had an idea of that I really wanted to be an actor.
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0: This one is Dibanja coming through with Akon. It's called Coco. Such a vibe. And just before that one, one of my ultimate favorites right now, that's Black Sheriff coming through with January 9. Loving that vibe and energy. We look forward to connecting with Jabulani Nkolele because he'll be taking you through between 3 and 6 a.m. Central African time right here on Channel Africa. Good morning, Jabulani. Good morning, Jabulani. Can you hear me? All right. Well, the music does continue even in such moments.
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0: 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It's as simple as that. Just 7 minutes before the top of the hour, trying again to connect with Jabulani because he's going to be switching up your morning. Good morning, Jabulani. Can you hear me, Jabulani? Good morning, Jabulani. Oh, technology not on our side today. Jabulani, can you hear me? Oh, well. Let's let the music continue right here on Africa in Song, taking us through to the top of the hour. We'll try him one last time before we get to 3 o'clock on the dot.
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Ololiwe, it is a classic coming through from the late Zahara. Gave us such beautiful music, a distinct voice, a plea, a great one. Time for me to step aside and allow Jabulani Nkolele to switch your morning. 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The name is Ukanya Wagasosibo Makemu Mshingi Lukatabetu Mtuan. Donwase Maswatini. It's been an honor and a privilege to be with you. If you've just joined us and you missed out on our action tonight, make sure that you set your reminder, channelafrica.co.za. We're back again tomorrow morning, first thing, 12 midnight through till 3 a.m. Central African Time. So make sure that you are following, you are doing all that is right. 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Officially now handing you over to all things Morning Switch with Jabulani Nkolele.

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1: It's indeed the morning switch. Kanya Sosibo is back tomorrow at 12 to 3 a.m. Central African time. Thank you so much. Right now, though, in the company of Jabulani, all the way until the hours of 6 a.m. Central African time. Good to have you. Good to be in the building. Let's keep it nice and easy and real as always. We have what's coming up on the show today. The Go and Get Up to Go songs. We've got the music mix, part one, part two, part three. The morning trivia around the continent. Mali is our spotlight today. We'll get to wrap up the show with the inspirational quote. Looking forward to spending the great 3 hours with you right here on the morning switch. Let's switch up things nice and easy for you.
0: The morning switch with Jabulani Nkolele. 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

0: It's the best of the music at 9 minutes after the hour of 3 o'clock Central African time. Music from the one and only. This is music from a Big Zulu teaming up with Rick Rick as well. It's called Intaba Yase Dubai. It's called Imali Eningi. Lot and lots and lots and lots of money, right? We think about that, is it? Me and you are really thinking about some lots and lots and lots and lots and lots of money, as always. Thank you so much for joining us right here on this beautiful day. Welcome to it. Welcome to your station of choice. Welcome to Channel Africa. This is the Morning Switch. We are switching up things until the hours of 6 a.m. Central African time. It's going to be a great morning. Great morning that me and you we really look forward to spending a great morning, and that's what we're going to be doing on this beautiful day. Saturday morning, 10 after 3 o'clock Central African time. In a short while as well, we get on to the music mix. We'll start off with part one, man, as we take you through, man, until the hours of 6 a.m. Central African time.
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2: Somi Grammy-nominated jazz voice, Rwandan and Ugandan roots, born in the U.S. but claimed by the African continent. But she's also honored Africa's Miriam Makeba.
3: I'm South African. I can't talk to you without speaking about Ginger Me Slowly. In fact, that song has brought so much pressure on us South African men and how to treat our women.
4: It's not a song that I don't want to sing, but there are times when I feel like maybe I want to have a set that's a little more like, you know, I don't know, the sort of brewing in other emotional spaces. I still feel like, oh, but I should do Ginger Me Slowly. It's kind of a joke now with my man. You know, I love that it's a love song that people want to hear, and that it occupies a kind of warm energy center for me.
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0: Indeed, best of the music from Mazdonga. It's called Saya Membe. 19 minutes after the hour of 3 o'clock Central African time. Oh, lovely, lovely, amazing, and amazing piece of music as well. As we make sure that your morning, it is sounding fantastic all the time. It's that time of the morning, as we've promised, time for the music mix. It's part one, exactly as we start off with the part one. Until the hours, hey, tell you what, the show is on until the hours of 6 a.m. We are already still on the first hour.
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3: 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I started fighting back and they handcuffed me. Immediately they started beating me and one of them was telling me, you have been running here and there. 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

0: 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That's how we wrap up the music marathon. So we get a chance to play you four songs back to back, right? 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We played the music from Kabza De Small teaming up with Wizkid, Burna Boy, Caspaño Vest. It's called Sponono, as well as Kanan, the beautiful song there. It's called Waving the Flag All the Time. 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Coming up next, we get on to interesting stuff, stuff that we love to do, stuff that we like to get onto your mind and finding out how well you know them. What else can it be except the morning trivia that is coming up next right here? I can't wait for me just to exactly tell you more about the morning trivia. I'm really, really looking forward to it. Welcome to it. Welcome to your station of choice. Welcome to Channel Africa. My name is Jabulani Nkolelo, all the way until the hours of 6 a.m. Central African Time. The Journal
1: with Matseko Mosito. Did you know that men are actually far less likely to seek help for mental health challenges, often suffering in silence until they reach crisis point? June is Men's Mental Health Month. It's important for us to broaden society's understandings around mental distress and what that looks like for men.
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2: But what they might say is, I'm tired, I'm stressed, I just need to push through. It may look like increased irritability. It may look like increase in substance usage or alcohol abuse or withdrawing from family or even spending excessive amount of time at work. These can all be warning signs, but they're very much more subtle in men, because we kind of dismiss it as, that's just the way of.
1: Dr. Alicia Porter, member of the South African Society for Psychiatrists.
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0: It's music from the one and only Gi Aki there. It's called It's Just We Are Decembering. Whew, guys, we are away from us getting into December, right? I'm just thinking about that as always, man. When will that December be? In the next 6 months? Yes, that's it. That's the December that we are thinking about as always. Welcome to it. Welcome to your station of choice. Welcome to Channel Africa. Good to have you right here. My name is Jabulani Nkolile. Glad to be in your company. Let's make sure that your morning, it is sounding fantastic all the time. Hope you're good. Hope you are amazing. Let's make sure that all is ready for you for the day ahead. Well, that time of the morning, as we have promised you, it's time for the morning trivia. Let's quickly find out how your morning trivia will exactly look like today. We're asking a question. It says, what is the largest organ in the human body? What is the largest organ in the human body? Now, the clues are, it covers your entire body. It helps protect you from germs and injury. And it helps regulate your body temperature. It is made up of several layers, right? It covers your entire body. It helps protect you from germs and injury. It helps regulate your body temperature. It is made up of several layers. If you know the answer, please feel free to get in touch with me on Facebook at Channel Africa, on all other platforms at Channel Africa One, right? On WhatsApp number +27833 88 6684 +27833 88 6684. I'm really, really looking forward to it as always, and you can get in touch with that. Welcome to it. It's 3:53 Central African Time. Hey man, we continue with the best music ever for you on this beautiful morning.
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5: You know what was funny? Like, I used to do a thing with my brothers that back in the day when you had to go to, like, a DVD store to loan out the DVD so you can watch it and then return it. You know, before the movie started, there was, like, 10 minutes of commercials or, like, trailers. And we still had that dude that did the commercial voice, you know. So every time, you know, he would say the name
6: Will Smith, Denzel Washington,
5: I would literally put my name in there as well. I have no idea why I used to do that, but it was just like, yeah, one day is one day. That's what I knew. But this is before, like, I truly had an idea of that I really wanted to be an actor.
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0: It's music from the one and only. This is Kiss Daniel teaming up with Davido. Is called Twe Twe Twe Twe. Oh, we are ripping up the first hour of the show, and slowly but surely we are getting on to the second hour. I'm having a time of my life, and I hope you are, as we are always enjoying the best of what we do right here on your station of choice.
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0: It's indeed. Welcome to it. Welcome to your station of choice. Welcome to Channel Africa. Hey, guess what? We get to start off your day with on the Morning Switch. A very good morning to you in the company of Jabulani Kolele. It's an amazing show lineup for you, right? And what you can expect coming up exactly this hour. We will give you the answers regarding the morning trivia. We'll get onto the music mix part two. Around the continent, we're going to Mali today. Whew, I can't wait for me to go to Mali, finding out about a whole lot of things as well. We'll share with you as well. Looking forward to that. Welcome to it. Welcome to your station of choice. More music told to continue.
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0: It's music from the one and called Two-Face DBI. It's called You Really My African Queen, man. I tell you what, it is exactly 10 minutes after the hour of 4 o'clock or Central African Time. We are already on the second hour of the morning switch, as we're switching up things nice and easy for you at exactly 10 minutes after the hour of 4 o'clock or Central African Time. Let me do this as we always do, man. Before we get to what we always do all the time, right? We can safely say it's good morning to all our Channel Africans. My name is Chabulani Nkolele, and thank you so much for joining us on the morning switch on Channel Africa. Welcome to the second hour of the show, man. And I tell you what, it's that time of the morning, as we have promised you, regarding the morning trivia. What was our morning trivia? Our morning trivia went like this. What is the largest organ in the human body? What is the largest organ in the human body? It's called the skin. Now, the skin is the largest organ in the human body, covering an average area of about 2 square meters in adults. It serves as a protective barrier against bacteria, viruses, harmful UV rays, while also helping regulate body temperature and providing the sense of touch. Healthy skin is essential for protecting the body as well as maintaining an overall health. Now, we are coming to live from Johannesburg in South Africa at Auckland Park. Stay connected to Africa and the world with Channel Africa, the international voice of the South African Broadcasting Corporation. 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

0: There, it's called "You Have to Give Me That Shelter." Love that song by Angelique Kidjo. It's an amazing song. Welcome to Channel Africa. This is The Morning Switch. We're live until the hours of 6 a.m. Central African time on this beautiful morning. Yes, on Saturday morning. Hope you're good. Hope you're great. You're amazing. Yes, I can't really complain much. All we do, we play you the best music ever for you right here on your station of choice. Let me tell you this. Stay connected to Africa and the world with Channel Africa, the international voice of the South African Broadcasting Corporation. 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And then also, we are on Facebook at Channel Africa, on at Channel Africa One, on our other platforms, WhatsApp +27832886684, +27832886684. Check it out when you have a moment. It is 4:39 Central African time. Let's go around the continent. Let's find out what we have for you today. I tell you what, we've got a country. It took me a bit by surprise. Now, our country that we're looking at today, it's Mali. Mali is a landlocked nation located in West Africa. It is eighth largest country on the African continent. It features a diverse landscape spanning the Sahara Desert in the north to fertile river in the valley in the south. Now, some of the key facts that you need to know as well is that the capital city of Mali, it's Bamako. The population, you're looking at about 23 to 25 million with a highly youthful demographic. The languages that are spoken there is Bambara is the most widely spoken languages. French was replaced in 2022 by the 13 official national African languages. And the currency that they're using is called the West African francs. Economy heavily is reliant on gold production and agriculture as well, notably cotton and rice. We'll tell you more a bit about Mali, and then, you know, we'll tell you what you can do, the music, the culture, the current political and security studies. We'll tell you more about that as well. It is 4:40 Central African time, almost 20 minutes to go before we wrap up the second hour.
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2: When we hear the 14th of July, an anthem should come to mind. 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
2: Yes.
3: But then they must be similar.
2: The American is.
3: You had the same thing.
2: The French is.
3: They're very different. All right, now we can hear the difference.
2: It's Bastille Day today, French National Day.
3: Sorry, French croissants.
2: I know.
3: French croissants is to the extent of my love.
2: Oh, dear.

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0: Best of the music, as always, from the one and only. Who else can it be except Lua Dendongolo there? It's called Eyami. Loving it, as always. It's 4:51 Central African time. Glad that you are here. Glad that we get to spend a great morning with you. Thank you so much for joining us right here on your station of choice on Channel Africa. Well, it's that time of the morning, as we have promised you, time about checking out around the continent. Now, we take a look in terms of we move on to the current and political security context. Mali is currently governed by a military junta along with neighbors Burkina Faso and Niger. It forms part of the Alliance of Sahel States. The region faces significant security pressures from separatist groups and insurgencies, including Al-Qaeda-affiliated networks like Jinmi. High-level coordination between these rebel groups has historically disrupted state control in major northern hubs like Kidal as well. Mali also holds a deep historical significance as the cradle of legendary West African trade empires, including Ghana's Songhai and the Mali empires. During the 14th century, it was ruled by Mansa Musa, widely recognized as one of the most wealthiest historical figures. Timbuktu, a legendary crossroads for trans-Saharan commerce as well as Islamic scholarship as well. They've also got a great mosque of Djenne, the largest mud brick building in the world and a prominent UNESCO World Heritage Site. That's all about Mali. We wanted to tell you about that. 4:53 Central African time. Thank you so much for joining us right here on the Morning Switch.
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0: Best of the music, as always, right here on your station of choice. This is two Babalere Gaga fellas. It's called Mad Over Hills. It's that time of the morning. As you know, we are getting into the third and last hour of the show. We are wrapping up the second hour of the morning switch.
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0: And guess what? We get to kickstart your day with on the morning switch. A very good morning to you. Thank you for choosing to wake up in the company of Jabulani Nkolele. We've got an incredible lineup for you. What's coming up as well at this hour? What you can expect? Hey, I tell you what, we've got the part three of the music mix, as well as we'll get to wrap up the show with what we call the inspirational quote. We'll find out from the one and only Lee Kasumba what we can expect coming up between a 6 and a 9 on this beautiful morning. Stay close to your station of choice. Stay close to your station of choice as we play you your favorite beats throughout the morning.
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0: It's a very good morning to all our channel Africans. My name is Jabulani Nkolle. Thank you so much for joining us on the morning switch on Channel Africa. Welcome to the third hour of the show. We are coming to live from Johannesburg in South Africa. Yeah, that's where you can find us, right? Music from Odumo Dublik. It's called Pity This Boy. Teaming up with Vintoni. 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
2: Video circulating on social media has drawn attention to rising tensions between citizens of Mozambique and South Africa. Solomon Mondlane, a Mozambican political figure, journalist, and a member of the National Alliance for Free and Autonomous Mozambique, ANAMOLA. What was your reaction when you first saw the video from Ponta do Ouro?
3: To say this, when we are dealing with this issue, we need to be sober-minded. We need to understand that the level of hate amongst the people from the two nations, being South Africa and Mozambique and other African countries, is at a level which we need to understand whatever reactions that comes from them. I was a bit disturbed, though I had to be calm and understand the background of such acts, and to also say to myself, we are still going to experience this.
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0: Music from the one and only. This is Les Nubians. It's called Makeda at 18 minutes after the hour of 5 o'clock Central African time. Thank you. Thank you so much for joining us. With that said, just a quick reminder that Channel Africa does broadcast in about 5 languages. That is English, French, Portuguese, Swahili, and Chinyanja. Go over to our website at channelafrica.co.za to check out the lineup of any show that plays in your preferred language. And also, you can download the SABC Plus app on Google Play Store for Android phones as well as iOS phones via the Apple Store. Before we get into, what are we getting into? We are getting into the music marathon, right? We've got the music marathon that's coming up next. For the next 20 minutes or so, yes, I'm looking forward to that, for the great music marathon that we're going to showcase for the 20 minutes or so. Thank you so much for joining us right here on the morning switch. We are switching up things nice and easy. The next 20 minutes or so is the music mix. Madapiri, Bazoshitika. Madapiri, Bazoshitika. 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
1: It's called the Kanya Njalo. It means the light should need to stay on all the time. That's what it means, man. That the light should stay on. That's how we wrap up the music mix or the music mix as well. 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It's that time of the morning. We've promised you time for the inspirational quote. It comes from the former president of South Africa, Nelson Rolihlahla Mandela. Very interesting and wise words. Listen very carefully.
2: Destroy someone's life with lie. Take it as a loan. It will come back to you with interest. When you destroy someone's life with lie, take it as a loan. It will come back to you with interest.
1: I'm speechless, man. I'm so much speechless. Whew. Wise words. I have no words. I have no words to. I can't express myself after what the great leader has said. It will come back to you. Take it as a loan. 5:40. In a short while, we'll find out from Lee if she's coming up between a 6 and 9.
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4: The Alexandra Regional Court in Johannesburg, South Africa, has sentenced Abelamine Mugabe to 24 months in prison or a $24,000 fine for pointing a toy firearm, as well as 18 months imprisonment or a $12,000 fine for being in the country illegally. Meanwhile, his co-accused Tobias Matuhodze has been sentenced to 3 years in prison.
5: So basically what the magistrate said was that, you know, he has taken into consideration that the complainant or the victim did in fact withdraw the charges. So both of the accused will actually have to be deported. He is to be escorted by the investigating officer. However, in terms of Matonze, he will in fact have to serve his prison time, and thereafter he will in fact also be deported back to Zimbabwe.
3: Africa Update with Lulu Kabu, 12 to 1 p.m. Central African Time.
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0: It's music from it's got one pack. It's called Nde Gorilla. Oh, such a music, amazing piece of stuff as always, right here on your station of choice. Thank you so much. Thank you so much for joining us all the time. Great stuff. Up next, 6 to 9, Lee Kasumba will be taking over from the Oasis, starting in a couple of minutes from now on.
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0: 3 and 6, let's celebrate him. 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
3: With your news at 6 o'clock, I'm Matapala Mahape. Good morning. Human rights organization Amnesty International is calling on the Zambian government to release a journalist, McPherson Mukuka, and drop all charges against him. The Zambian National Broadcasting Corporation reporter was arrested for allegedly recording and sharing a private conversation on social media. Amnesty says that the case raises serious concern about media freedom ahead of Zambia's general elections on the 13th of August. Regional campaigner on Malawi, Zambia and Zimbabwe and Amnesty International, Tidili Atwe.
4: Mukuka's arrest raises serious concerns about the application of Zambia's Cybercrimes Act and its potentially chilling effect on investigative journalism. Amnesty International is concerned that using these criminal laws against journalists for carrying out their work can create a climate of fear. And journalists, whistleblowers, and sources may become reluctant to investigate on reports on matters of public interest because they fear prosecution. That kind of self-censorship undermines accountability.
3: A senior Liberian national police officer has been suspended as part of a probe into the country's latest cocaine seizure. The police inspector general, Gregory O.W. Coleman, said Johnny Dean was not accused of being involved in the drug trafficking operation itself, but was suspected of the being compromised during the investigation. He said Dean admitted receiving $10,000 and may face criminal charges. And a Tanzanian university lecturer who was arrested earlier this month over allegations of inciting anti-government protest has now been charged with terrorism. Melchizedek Kaijage, who works at the University of Dodoma, has said appeared at a magistrate court to request bail after spending 15 days in police custody when the charges were changed. He was among more than 130 people arrested over planned protest calling for domestic reforms and justice for those killed in a post-Paul crackdown last year. The July 7 demonstrations were banned and did not take place. The academic will now remain in custody until his case goes to trial. And the chairperson of South Africa's Parliament Impeachment Committee, Makashule Kana, says he will seek legal advice to determine to what extent the work of the committee has been put on hold. The Western Cape High Court yesterday granted President Cyril Ramaphosa's urgent application to interdict the Impeachment Committee. Ramaphosa sought the interdict pending his review application on the Section 89 Independent Panel report that found he may have a case to answer for the theft of undeclared foreign currency at his game farm. Ghana explains.
5: We now await the full judgment, which we will study, and will then be able to give further updates in terms of the work that the committee still has to do. Because from what I heard is that it's only the public hearings that have been interdicted. But as soon as we have studied the full judgment, we will then be able to give further updates from our side as the impeachment committee.
3: And German Foreign Minister Johanna van der Voel says a dialogue remains the only path to ending conflicts in both the Middle East and Ukraine. Van der Voel and his South African counterpart, Ronald Lamola, were speaking at a media conference. Dr. Van der Voel says Germany and South Africa, despite holding different positions on some issues, can jointly encourage negotiations and support international efforts towards lasting peace.
6: Perhaps make a difference if two countries like we, two governments like we from Germany and from South Africa would address this wish in front of all of the parties whom we see there in the scenery, because you will not find a solution for that conflict on the battlefield, which is now unfortunately the Strait of Hormuz. And
3: For any news stories you'd like to share with us, please send an email to newsroom@channelafrica.co.za or call us on +27117144459. For Channel Africa News, I am Matapelo Mahape.
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7: That's right. 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My name is Lee Kasumba. Good morning to all our Channel Africa listeners across the continent and beyond. As you heard, I'm broadcasting live from Accra, Ghana. As we would say here, Akwaba, you are most welcome. This is The Oasis on Channel Africa, The African Perspective. 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
8: Yeah. Well, Lord,

0: Alrighty, in the back, that is Talib Kweli, and the song is Just to Get By. I was going to say something else that definitely would have gotten me in trouble, but you know, I'm going to stay in my very bestest behavior. Now, a little bit later on in this hour, we're going to be having our Africa Unpacked, where we'll be crossing over to Lenan Ndebele, who's an Africa Report correspondent, and we'll be touching on some of the major stories happening in the continent. So first of all, across the continent, two major developments are demanding attention. In the Democratic Republic of Congo, tensions are rising as the government deploys forces to the Tanganyika province, while the M23 rebel group announces the graduation of thousands of new fighters, which is hugely concerning. And this obviously raises concerns for the future of peace and stability, because if you're trying to wrap up this ongoing civil war and just all the conflict that's been going on, how are you graduating new fighters? You know, when you really think about that, that's super scary, because it seems as though they want to keep going on with this for the long haul. And then also, meanwhile, in Zambia, just a few weeks away from its general elections on the 13th of August, with voters preparing to decide the country's next chapter amid growing debate around the economy, jobs, and governance. So we'll be unpacking those conversations with Lenan Ndebele, and I'm also sure he's going to be very happy, like I am, that, you know, Argentina are not the champions of the world, because really, what are we even doing? Let's get back to the music. Darubini ya Africa
1: na I am Henry Shakif. 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
3: Darubini ya Afrika kila Jumatatu hadi Ijumaa kuanzia saa 11 kamili saa 12 kamili jioni majira ya Afrika ya Kati. Good energy travels. Good energy. This weekend it's coming to you live from Accra, Ghana. The Oasis with Lee Kasumba.
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0: Alrighty, so you know how the internet has been like one of the greatest blessings, right? It's also like sometimes you remember that not everybody needs a platform. So some big story has been popping off across social media this last week. And basically, US actress Skye Jackson has come under fire after sharing a story about her visit to Kenya. Speaking on a live stream, she said children in the village saw their own reflections for the first time on her phone. She continued to say, "When I went to Kenya, I realized that mirrors are very expensive, so a lot of people don't know what they look like. A lot of children had never seen their own reflections, so when they saw themselves on my phone, they were very excited and happy." Obviously, her comments sparked a lot of I don't know how to say backlash, I guess is the kindest word that I can say. And if anybody knows anything about Kenyans on Twitter, like Kenyans, South Africans and Nigerians are not the people that you want to mess with on social media because they will go in. So let me read some of the comments because, you know, the vibes are always in the comments. So there's a well-known Kenyan personality, Amina Rabah. She says, "Why would you come for poverty tourism and then paint it as though the whole population is like this? It's quite unfortunate." Somebody else said, "It took me 3 days of walking in the jungle to find the internet to see this post." I'm just like, honestly speaking. More comments coming in saying, "First things first, we have mirrors. Saying that people in Kenyan villages don't even know what they look like because they don't have mirrors is not only false, it's incredibly disrespectful." That's coming in from Lynn Ngugi, who is a Kenyan content creator. Another one saying, "Miss Skye Jackson, that is a total lie. This mentality that Africa is a poverty-ridden continent, please let's stop that. It's 2026. And somebody else was saying, "Stories I was never expecting to see on the BBC, but anyway, here we are." More comments coming in. "Never come back. We're okay without you." Another one saying, "I need that phone so I can look at myself, please." Somebody else says, "But we have rivers and water reflection. It's quite the nature's way of having a big, it's nature's way of us having a big mirror, wouldn't you say?" I mean, these comments went on and on and on. Literally, if you go and Google, if you check out on X, on Instagram and everything, just put Kenyan mirrors, the story's going to come up. I mean, I was like in stitches. And this woman, hey, she's not even gone back on it. Like, Miss Skye, she's just saying, she said what she said and she saw what she saw. That's what she was saying. So, yeah. But she did say that she wasn't trying to be disrespectful. She was just reflecting on her perspective of what it is that she saw. So, I'm curious, what do you think? You know, did she give like a honest review? You know what I mean? Like, are people allowed to share their opinions without much context? Or like, what do you think? You can always drop us a WhatsApp. But right now, let's get back to the music.
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I suggest you pick your lines wisely. 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I'm under pressure, I'm reminded how the time is flying. Look how you made it through hell and it was a breeze. 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

0: pockets got took off on her, and you never looked. 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

that's an amazing triple play, starting out with Shali Popo. I was about to say what he says in the intro of the song. I need to behave. Leslie, behave today. Okay, so starting out with Shali Popo, and the song is Lawo. I mean, like, that song, like, took over, like, socials, like, everywhere. It was, like, a big TikTok jam. So, like, yeah, love it, love it, love it. And then followed by Buffalo Soldier featuring Nasty C, and the song is Belong. And the song that we just outed this triple play with is Pato Ranking featuring Davido, and the song is Confirm, as in confirm. You heard? You heard? This is Channel Africa, the African perspective. My name is Lika Sumba, your host for the Weekend Breakfast, The Oasis. And don't forget to tell a friend, to tell a friend, friend, to tell a friend, because we dare for you. We dare for you, Chale. Let's get into some more music.

0: of mixed ancestry. In the United States, however, the term is widely regarded as outdated and offensive because of its association with the era of racial segregation. Tyler has repeatedly explained that her identity exists within the South African context. She says being colored is part of her culture, while also making it clear that she's a black woman and has never denied her blackness. She has called for people to understand that race and identity are viewed differently around the world, and not only through an American lens. So when I saw that interview with Old Man Ebro, I was like, yeah, she really spoke out for herself. And some of the comments people were saying, please don't ever take advice from somebody who's never carried a passport. I'm just saying, one of the highlight comments that came out. But still, I mean, looking away from the debate, Tyler has been having like just an amazing week. She continues to make global headlines. This week, the Grammy-winning South African star surprised fans by joining Colombian superstar Shakira on stage at the New York Barclays Center for a performance of the 2006 smash hit "Hips Don't Lie," originally recorded with Shakira featuring Wyclef Jean, and of course Beyonce was on that song. But anyhow, fans were quick to point out it was such a full circle moment because Tyler was only 4 years old when the song first topped the charts around the world. So yeah, that's pretty cool. Now the appearance comes just days after the release of Tyler's highly anticipated second album, A-Pop, adding yet another milestone to her rapidly growing international career.
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2: Ora, calorosas saudações, fiéis ouvintes do Ritmos e Cultura. 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
1: em África e no mundo lusófono.
2: Ladies and gentlemen. Senhoras e senhores, o conceituado Aniano Tamele in the building.
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0: Ritmos e Cultura com Jacob Tivani. 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
1: Alright, it's now time for us to get into Africa Unpacked with Lennon Ndebele. And we're touching on a little bit about what's going on in the DRC. As mentioned a bit earlier on, we spoke about how in the Democratic Republic of Congo, tensions are rising as the government deploys forces to the Tanganyika province, while M23 rebel group announces the graduation of thousands of new fighters. And then we're also going to be chatting a little bit about what's happening in Zambia as it's weeks away from its general election. And of course, in the Zambian elections, like in many elections that are happening, not just in Africa, but around the world, some of the things that are always around that will form like big conversations around the elections will be around the economy, jobs, and governance. Lennon, good morning. Hi, Lennon, good morning. Alrighty, so I think we'll go to a song and then we'll try fix this, the technical glitch that we're having. Because I really do want to get into this with Lennon. So let's go to a song and come back and try see if we can reconnect with him.
2: 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Stay informed. 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

0: Alrighty, let's see if we can connect with Lennon. Lennon, good morning. How are you?
1: Morning to you, Lee. How are you?
0: I'm fantastic because guess what? Argentina are not the kings of the world. Yay, yay. I knew that you'd feel me, you know.
1: It is what it is.
0: It is what it is. We're so happy. We're so happy on my side of the world. So, Lennon, let's get straight into it. Firstly, on the DRC conflict, the deployment of government forces and the graduation of over 9,000 M23 fighters suggests that the conflict is entering a new phase. How significant is this escalation, and what does it tell us about the prospects for peace?
1: Let's forget about peace for now, because remember, there's a peace accord in place that has been violated by both sides of the war, you know. And as we speak, just last week, they met in Geneva. People were in Geneva with the Rwandan government and the Congolese government. And in this, they are talking about peace in the Eastern DRC. But there's one thing that everyone forgets is the M23 rebels. They are not on the negotiation table. They do not have representation whatsoever. And these are the people that are at war. Like you said, 9,300 soldiers from the M23 graduated just last week on Tuesday. That means M23 has got about 45,000 fighters on the ground. I mean, that's more than many national armies have across Africa or even internationally, you know. And these are the guys that are going to be fighting against the Congolese government and its allies and so on. So, basically, it's war. You know, if you recall what's really happened, there's been fighting in southern Kivu, and it's spilling into Tanganyika province. You see, the Congo's got 26 provinces, and Tanganyika is one of them. And since this war started, Tanganyika and other provinces haven't been touched, but now you have the M23s in Tanganyika, you have the Congolese government declaring ground zero, trying to reclaim Tanganyika, and it's going to be a bloodshed. For the past 2 weeks, they have been fighting, and interestingly, Rwandan President Paul Kagame was telling peace negotiators, where do you want the M23 to go? Because these guys are Congolese, they are fighting for a reason, but you're not negotiating with them, you're not talking to them. You are talking to us, who are not in Congo. You know, so basically the issue is no one is negotiating with the M23 because they are rebels, they are terrorists designated by the UN. No one wants to hear that sort of story. You know, so this war ain't going anywhere anytime soon. And like I said, 9,300 soldiers now graduated, they are going into battle, and they are going to likely march the government forces out of town. You know, that's the situation on the ground.
0: I think, you know, when you mentioned about the fact that they're like, you know, them having 45,000 already like rebels, you know, the M23 fighters, and that being a lot more than what many militaries, not just in Africa, but around the world could possibly have, you know, in terms of active like people in military, it just begs, and being able to graduate 9,000 people, it really begs a conversation that anybody who is like familiar with what's been going on in the DRC or Africa at large, we cannot ever like not think that there's not some sort, you know, the question that needs to be asked is, where's this funding coming from? You know what I mean? Because to keep this level of energy up and all of that, and to get people to be fighters, it's not like an easy thing, you know? And I think you'd be aware, obviously in Sierra Leone, we've had those situations before where people would go fighting and, you know, people get funded for this. So the question I always ask is like, we need to follow the money, you know, we need to follow the money in this situation, and people need to understand that, you know, people, Congolese people are not waking up and choosing like war. They're not choosing violence. This is like beyond what's going on in Congo at this rate, right?
1: Yeah. You know, if you look at North Kivu alone, it's a province in the DRC, but it's bigger than Rwanda as a country. In South Kivu is almost times two Rwanda, and they're way bigger than Burundi. And these provinces are rich in minerals. They are rich in coltan, gold, tin, and every other mineral you can think of. You've got mercenaries mining there. You've got exotic characters in their mining. You've got the M23 actually in charge of mining operations in numerous areas. So it's a resource curse, so to speak, because these people are in charge of minerals. They can procure arms from wherever they want. You know, they actually even fight the Congolese National Army, and when they win, they take their arms, their tanks, their guns, their everything, you know. Mm-hmm. So they have money. They have the money to go the long distance to sustain this war. Unfortunately, all these minerals are blood, diamonds, blood, gold, blood, everything.
0: Honestly.
1: So they're fossil resources.
0: Yeah. I mean, this Congo story, it makes my blood boil. Honestly speaking, one of the most wealthy nations in the world in terms of mineral resource. And it's just like, just too many hands in there, and yeah, it's just really disgusting for me. What are the political implications of this renewed conflict for civilians, you know, and also neighboring countries, and also say regional security in southern central Africa, and also spilling into East Africa as well?
1: Okay, before we get into that a bit, remember there is an Ebola outbreak in that area.
0: Mm.
1: And if you read and check situations on the ground, the rebels have actually been being better than the government in terms of containing the Ebola crisis.
0: The
1: rebels have set up their own government mechanisms and systems in place. You know, on Fridays and Saturdays, the cleaning. Actually, people go on the streets to clean and do things. They have their own government system where they are pushing for a federal system whereby you say, find the central government, in charge of this area and so on. They treat themselves like some sort of a state, you know, and you find they've got relations with Uganda, they've got relations with Rwanda, they get goodwill from the likes of Kenya, Burundi doesn't want to see them and stuff. So, you know, instability in the world region, in the sense that once people fight their displacement, people run away to Rwanda, run away to Uganda, run away to Burundi, you know, others run back into Rwanda. So pretty much the whole area is full of instability. And while countries like Uganda have their own problems with, for example, the Islamic extremists and the AFD, the Joseph Kony people, they now have to contend with also having a crisis that's coming from Eastern DRC. So it's very unfortunate for the region. There's been talks, there's been negotiations with everyone, but the root cause is a resource curse, ethnic issues, and no one wants to talk to the M23. That's the fundamental issue there. Why don't you sit down with these rebels and hear their case and try to solve issues? Just like, remember, the M23 didn't start now. They were there around 2013, and they folded. I mean, these are people who are there. These are Congolese people. Talk to them. Hear what they are saying. And life will get on from there. I mean, if dialogue fails, I don't know. But there is war because dialogue hasn't been really explored in a broader extent.
0: Now, I want us to switch into Zambia just as we're running out of time. With Zambia's general election, Zambia will be heading to the polls on the 13th of August. What are the key issues driving voters, and which concerns appear to be shaping the election the most?
1: You see, since the fall of Kaunda, Zambia has like three presidential changes through elections. It's one of Southern Africa's because of democracy. You know, the military is not involved in its politics. It's civilian politics. And corruption is at the center of everything. You have the economy, you have unemployment, you have all the usual issues that are associated with Africa and voters. So COPPA is Zambia's backbone, you know. and 70% of export earnings come from copper. And investors would want to know what's going to be the case when it comes to election time, if we were to talk about investment and copper. And remember, Zambia and DRC have an MOU to produce lithium batteries, which is funded by the U.S. So, and then there's the big challenge, the IMF debt, the G20 framework. You know, China has a lot of money to be paid by Zambia, and so does the U.S. and these other countries. You know, the debt restructuring is at the center of these two when it comes to who's being voted in, who's being voted out. You know, Hichilema is seeking a second term, and you're talking about a guy who came in as a good guy, but over the years he has somewhat become one of the most cruel leaders Zambia has ever had. I mean, you know about the Lungu burial issue that is taking center stage for almost a year, you know. Yeah.
0: Yeah, all right. Yeah, so we're going to be all eyes on that, you know, 13th of August. Let's just hope that the will of the Zambian people is what prevails. You know, that's the only way that democracy actually works. But thank you so much, Lennon and Ndebele, for joining us on this edition of Africa Unpacked. I wish you a very amazing week. And I know you can go back to sleep, then wake up and have breakfast. And while you're having breakfast, you can just send me something. Yeah. Thank you so much, Lennon. Enjoy your weekend.
1: All right.
0: Bye. 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
2: Thank you, Lee. Your top stories this hour. Amnesty International calls for charges to be dropped for ZNBC reporter. And Germany says a dialogue is the only path to peace. Good morning. Human rights organization Amnesty International is calling on the Zambian government to release journalist McPherson Mukuka and drop all charges against him. The Zambian National Broadcasting Corporation reporter was arrested for allegedly recording and sharing a private conversation on social media. Amnesty says the case raises serious concerns about media freedom ahead of Zambia's general election on the 13th of August. Regional campaigner on Malawi, Zambia and Zimbabwe at Amnesty International, TD Liatwe.
3: Mukuka's arrest raises serious concerns about the application of Zambia's Cybercrimes Act and its potentially chilling effect on investigative journalism. Amnesty International is concerned that using these criminal laws against journalists for carrying out their work can create a climate of fear. And journalists, whistleblowers, and sources may become reluctant to investigate on reports on matters of public interest because they fear prosecution. That kind of self-censorship undermines accountability.
2: And a senior Liberian national police officer has been suspended as part of a probe into the country's latest cocaine seizure. The police inspector general, Gregory O.W. Coleman, says that Johnny Dean was not accused of being involved in the drug trafficking operation itself, but was suspected of being compromised during the investigation. He said Dean admitted receiving $10,000 and may face criminal charges. And a Tanzanian university lecturer who was arrested earlier this month over allegations of inciting anti-government protest has now been charged with terrorism. Melkisedek Kaigaje, who works at the University of Dodoma, had appeared at a magistrate court to request a bail for spending 15 days in police custody when the charges were changed. He was among more than 130 people arrested for planned protest, calling for domestic reforms and justice for those killed in a post-poll crackdown last year. The July 7th demonstrations were banned and did not take place. The academic will now remain in custody until his case goes to trial. And the chairperson of the South Africa's Parliament Impeachment Committee, Makashule Kana, will seek legal advice to determine to what extent the work of the committee has been put on hold. The Western Cape High Court yesterday granted President Cyril Ramaphosa's urgent application to interdict the Impeachment Committee. Ramaphosa sought the interdict pending his review application of the Section 89 Independent Panel report that found he may have a case to answer for the theft of undeclared foreign currency at his game farm, Kana explains.
4: Now await the full judgment, which we will study, and we'll then be able to give further updates in terms of the work that the committee still has to do, because from what I heard is that it's only the public hearings that have been interdicted. But as soon as we have studied the full judgment, we will then be able to give further updates from our side as the impeachment committee.
2: And German Foreign Minister Johanna van der Voel says a dialogue remains the only path to ending conflict in both the Middle East and Ukraine. Van der Voel and his South African counterpart, Ronald Lamola, were speaking at a media conference. Dr. van der Voel says Germany and South Africa, despite holding different positions on some issues, can jointly encourage negotiations and support international efforts towards lasting peace.
5: Perhaps make a difference if two countries like we, two governments like we from Germany and from South Africa would address this wish in front of all of the parties whom we see there in the scenery, because you will not find a solution for that conflict on the battlefield, which is now unfortunately the state of Hormuz.
2: A recap of your top story. Amnesty International is urging Zambia to free ZNBC reporter McPherson Mukuka following his arrest for allegedly sharing a private conversation online, a case Amnesty says threatens media freedom ahead of August 13th elections. For any new stories you'd like to share with us, please send an email to newsroom@channelafrica.co.za or call us on +27 11 714 4459. For Channel Africa News, I am Matapelo Mahape.
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0: We're into the second hour of this set, this weekend, and of course, Saturday's edition of The Oasis. And in this hour, we have fantastic conversations. So we have two brilliant conversations. The first one is going to be around ice cream. Yes, ice cream. Yum, yum, yum, yum. That's going to be in our Founders Focus. You can find out a bit more when we catch up with our guests. And then later on in the hour, we'll be talking about the orchestra, an all-black orchestra and a conductor. She's going to be joining us. You might know her. Her name is Ofense Pite, and she has done a lot of amazing work, including working with Alicia Keys on Netflix's Queen Charlotte. So yeah, you need to stick around. And again, be sure to tell your friends, and you can check us out if you're in Southern Africa. We are available on DSTV Audio Bouquet. You can tell your friends this, of course. So that would be channel 802, OpenView channel 628, and also we're streaming globally live on channelafrica.co.za. 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

0: Yes, yes, yes, born for this. And now just a little bit of insights in terms of our guests that will be joining us shortly for Founders Focus. We're going to be talking about awesome ice cream pot, how it's reimagined the way people experience ice cream. And we'll be chatting to the founder, Kamogelo Modise, to find out a little bit more about this unique and reimagined way of making ice cream and, you know, us enjoying it. So stick around for that conversation coming through after this.
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0: Alrighty, we're just setting up because we have something a little bit dynamic with our Founders Focus this week, so I'm pretty excited about it. In the back, that is DJ Neptune featuring Sounds, and the song is Wait For You. Let's go to a break and come back with a fantastic and very yummy, yummy conversation.
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0: 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I really love that. 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Joining us on Founders Focus on this edition of Founders Focus is Kamogelo Modise, who's the founder of Awesome Ice Cream Pot. Kamogelo, good morning.
9: Good morning. How are you?
0: I'm fantastic. Oh my gosh. I just saw this setup. It looks so yummy. Please, can you send some to a crowd for me? I mean, I'm sitting in the weather for ice cream, please.
9: I will do so.
0: Now, Kamogelo, take us to the beginning. What inspired the idea of serving ice cream in plant pots, and when did you realize that you had something special?
9: So it was in 2012 when I went to visit my family, and my brother's last born, his nickname called Pikachu, liked to eat ground. So yeah. One day every time when he was quiet in the house, they knew that he's up to no good, he's being naughty. So one time they called him and they said, "Hey, Pikachu." He said, "Woo, Pikachu, woo, what are you doing?" "Kijau, woo," meaning that he's eating ground. He was a very honest child at a young age. And at that point, because they knew me as the ice cream uncle, so the next time when I went home, I played around with choc chips, Milo, and cocoa to make chocolate ground, and then I put it on his ice cream, say utlaja ice cream limu. And from that on, I had a sleepless night a few months later, and I thought that could work as a different type of ice cream. Then the Awesome Ice Cream Pot idea was born.
0: I love that. I really love even just the inspiration for it. Now, ice cream pot, an awesome ice cream pot is as much about the experience as we've discussed as it is about the dessert. How important has storytelling and presentation been to building your brand?
9: It is very important, you know, because behind every business, behind every brand, there's a story of what inspired the business, you know. And it's very unique to have that kind of a story. You know, I was solving a problem, that problem which in turn brought an idea that I could start a brand.
0: I love that. And now sustainability is built into your concept through the reusable pots. Why was it important for you to make environmentally conscious consciousness part of the customer experience?
9: I'm sure you've noticed that when you go to events and so on, you'll find that people who are using single-use plastic, like having cold drink, ice cream, they'll throw them all over around. And if you see the people who clean up after, most of the items that will be on the ground will be ice cream tubs or whatever all over. And I wanted to have something that will be a souvenir, you know. After you finish your dessert, your awesome ice cream pot, then you can reuse the plant pot to plant something for yourself. In these specific ones that we have here, we have the moringa seed, you know. That is something that people can grow into a tree. It can sprout from the exact plant pot that you use to enjoy your dessert. You enjoy today and save the planet tomorrow.
0: Oh, I love that. And tell us about some of the different flavors that you have within the awesome ice cream pot.
9: We have a chocolate, choc caramel, a tiramisu, banana, a strawberry, bubble gum, as well as our limited edition Mopane Worm infused.
0: Mopane Worm infused?
9: Yeah.
0: I'm so curious. Tell me more.
9: So we have collaborated with Sol M Foods, who deals with indigenous foods. And then one of their power foods that they deal with is Mopane Worm. And then using their grinded Mopane Worm, we have infused it in the ice cream as well as with a bit of vanilla to create the creaminess of the ice cream from the Mopane. And because, you know, ice cream has sugar, so it always spikes insulin, and protein fights insulin from spiking. So having the Mopane Worm infused in the ice cream with the collaboration of Sol M Food. So when you eat the Mopane Worm ice cream, instead of your sugar spiking, then the protein in the Mopane Worm balances your insulin level as well.
0: That's so clever. I love that. Now, Kamogelo, you've won awards and grown from a creative concept into a commercial business. What have been some of the biggest challenges and lessons for you along the way?
9: You know, I always say that with me, I can talk all about successes, but, you know, with business, there are ups and downs. And then sometimes you have to derail. But if you every time I keep focus and continue looking at my journey, and the challenges specifically with ice cream is seasons. And then at first, my initial business model was to have ice cream shops all over. And then I met a guy who used to own an ice cream shop, and he told me the problems that he had experienced with regards to the seasons, as well as having struggles to pay salaries and rental at malls and so on. So at that point, when I thought I was actually reaching my goal, I had to take another 10. I had to change completely the strategy, go into a different business model. So I have adopted the business model of Magnum, where I had, with my recent award through the Hollywood Foundation, which they assisted me to secure display freezers, which the intent is to have, you know, when you go to a filling station, if you walk inside the store, you're going to see a Magnum freezer all over the filling stations, or even at Checkers or at Spa. So I want an awesome ice cream pot freezer to be next to the Magnum freezer at every convenience store in South Africa, as well as supermarkets as well.
0: I think that's so genius, you know, because for any founder, like, the overheads often are what can, like, destroy a business, you know. So when you run to have, like, your own location, everything, it's salaries, it's security, it's it's so many things. So that's really just a creative way of going about it. Now, the food industry is highly competitive. What has helped Awesome Ice Cream Pot stand out and keep customers coming back?
9: You know, this unique concept is in such a way that even when a person was not intending to buy ice cream, they're going to want to experience the Awesome Ice Cream Pot, you know. And it's unbelievable. Every time you look at it and say, what is this ice cream? Like, people never believe until they actually buy one and have to eat one, you know. It's a very unique concept, Instagram worthy. People are always excited to have the Awesome Ice Cream Pot in their hand. They're going to take pictures, share with their family and friends and so on.
0: I love that. And it's so true. Like, a lot of times presentation makes such a difference. And when there's really something creative, especially because we live in the world where everything is so visual with social media. So, yeah, you're very right. I mean, that's a really smart way of considering the context that we are in. Now, looking ahead for you, what's next for Awesome Ice Cream Pot? Are there new products, partnerships or markets that you're excited to explore?
9: So at the moment, what we aim to achieve is getting into the first retail store, and then growing on to the whole of Gauteng, and then from there to the whole of South Africa. And recently, you know, this Awesome Ice Cream Pot has sparked also attention from countries that are outside of Africa. I've had a guy in Cyprus wanting to partner with Awesome Ice Cream Pot. To have Awesome Ice Cream Pot in Cyprus, which is very far. And I was hoping that the first country outside of South Africa would be at least Namibia or Botswana. But Cyprus is very far. That is a deal that I'm willing to explore as soon as we can make a large footprint in South Africa. And then I will be looking to explore that in Cyprus as well.
0: Kamohelo, honestly speaking, I hear a lot of founder stories. This is by far one of my favorite. It's one of the most creative, like, simple kind of businesses. And you know, like, in the States and everything, how they're so good and going on, like, TikTok and talking about, this is how my idea came about. Like, literally, I feel like if you were, like, on Shark Tank, Lion's Den, anything, even Africa Business Heroes, there's no way anybody would not fall in love with your business, you know, not only because the product, like, it looks like it's pretty yummy and everything, and the creativity and the ideas, but also the genuine, like, story of how it came about. So congratulations. Thank you so much for just, like, showing that the African dream is possible. Please, can you share your social media if anybody wants to be able to find out more about Awesome Ice Cream Pot?
9: All right. Awesome Ice Cream Pot is available on all social media platforms, Instagram, TikTok, Facebook, Threads. You can find us at Awesome Ice Cream Pot. And we also have a website, awesomeicecreampot.co.za. And the other thing about Awesome Ice Cream Pot is that it becomes very, very popular going on to spring, because we have schools and corporates ordering to celebrate spring and even Christmas parties and so on. So they can also order on our website as well.
0: And then one last thing I wanted to ask you, you have a Kindle, and, like, you have, like, something happening with Amazon with regards to Awesome Ice Cream Pot. Can you tell us a bit about that?
9: Yeah, so the simple way to tell the story of Awesome Ice Cream Pot and the future of Awesome Ice Cream Pot, especially with the seed that you can use, we call it the Seed for Change. So we have published 3 books. Those are ebooks on Kindle Unlimited that are found on Amazon, and the first one is basically the story of the Awesome Ice Cream Pot that is depicted in an eye of a child. So this is like a children's book. And then we have the second one, which is depicting the projects that usually the schools that order from us would have some sort of projects to teach the children how to plant, how to save the planet, and all those projects in school. That's the second book. And the third book is celebrating Christmas with Awesome Ice Cream Pot. So basically, it's just to tell a story of Awesome Ice Cream Pot as stories, you know. That's why I had published those 3 books specifically for people to be able to understand and to share the experience with the little ones.
0: Awesome. Thank you so much, Kamogele Modise, founder of Awesome Ice Cream Pot, for joining us. This has been like, yeah, I'm so inspired. Like, really, I love just everything about it. Before I overtalk myself, you know, as women, like, we tend to, like, go on and on and on. Yeah. But one of the things I do think is stand out about the business is the fact that you've managed to Africanize it, you know, in such a beautiful way. And it's so important that we own our own narrative. So congratulations again. Thank you so much. And, yeah, thank you for coming into studio and just all the amazing work you're doing. Congratulations and God bless you.
9: Thank you.
0: Okay, bye.
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Alrighty, in the back, that's Talib Kweli and High Tech Reflection, internal, pardon me, the song is The Blast. Now, just, I wanted to share what the name Kweli means, right? So, Talib Kweli obviously is this, like, amazing rapper, you know, and everything. So, Kweli is actually a Swahili word, which means truth, truly, or indeed, depending on how you use it.

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2: The one and only Tongai Arnold Chirisa. My man.
3: Drum rolls, please.
2: You know, when you started out on Studio 263, way back in the day, did you become the Hollywood superstar that you are today?
3: You know what was funny? Like, I used to do a thing with my brothers that back in the day when you had to go to, like, a DVD store to loan out the DVD so you can watch it and then return it. You know, before the movie started, there was, like, 10 minutes of commercials or, like, trailers. And we still had that dude that did the commercial voice, you know. So every time, you know, he would say the name, Will Smith, Denzel Washington.
2: Yeah.
3: I would literally put my name in there as well. I had no idea why I used to do that, but it was just like, yeah, one day is one day. That's what I knew. But this is before, like, I truly had an idea of that I really wanted to be an actor.
1: Africa's voices, Africa's journeys, they're all on African Diaries.
0: Now, she's redefining what classical music looks like and sounds like in Africa. Conductor, trumpeter, and creative visionary, Ofwentse Pitse has broken barriers as the first young black woman to conduct an all-black orchestra and choir on the continent. From founding Anchored Sound to collaborating with global brands and artists, including Alicia Keys, Netflix's Queen Charlotte, and the Red Bull Symphonic with Kabza De Small, she's proving that classical music and African storytelling belongs on the global stage. Today, we get to unpack her remarkable journey, her passion for nurturing young talent, and what's next for one of South Africa, and in fact, Africa's most inspiring cultural pioneers. And for me, this is a full circle moment. Like, I mean, wow. Ofwentse, I am so happy to be speaking to you. Good morning, darling.
4: Good morning, Lee. You know, doesn't tell me that this is your show. As soon as your producer said you'll be speaking to Lita Simba, I was like, what? Hello, hi. I'm so excited. I'm literally smiling.
0: I know. My heart smiles every time I think of you. Like, literally, I just want to say, like, seeing all the work that you're doing, like, one thing people should know is that you're the kind of person that you say you're going to do something and you keep saying it and you keep saying it and you keep saying it, regardless of everything you've been through. And literally, you're not only doing the things that you said, you've actually exceeded it. So congratulations. Mm.
4: Thank you. Thank you so much. I accept. It's been, you know, a hard, rigorous work, but thank you so much. This feels like a full circle moment, like you're saying. So I really do appreciate those sentiments.
0: Now, your journey began with the trumpet at the age of 12. Looking back, what was the defining moment that made you realize that you wanted to go into conducting as your true calling?
4: I would say the fact that I was always just finding myself in spaces where we were rehearsing, where there was music, and it just felt like something that I was pushed into. And before I knew it, this was my default setting was just attending music stuff, right? And even at the time when I was a very good art student, because I would draw, I would paint, music was always just really at the heart and at the beat of everything that I do. So I think I realized once this thing was always bothering me, like, I just would find myself in these spaces that just felt like, okay, this is where I'm called to be in. And the whole journey, really, I think it happened to me, right? And I just had to surrender, to be quite honest. And that's why it's hard to answer the question of when I realized that this is it, because I feel like it chose me before I chose it.
0: Yeah, I love that. And you founded Anchored Sound to create opportunities for young, classically trained musicians. Why was creating that space so important to you, and what has the what impact has it had over the years?
4: I would say, as someone who comes from, you know, the hood, and not just the hood, but the disenfranchised part of the township, you see young people who look just like you, right, who cannot dream or are limited to dream beyond the, I would say, the ghetto.

0: And I really wanted to just create a space that facilitated or nurtured their talents, because they came from homes where no one said, "Wow, I'm proud of you. Wow, you sing well. Wow, you're holding a note." So they just came from homes where they would just go in, go out, and their parents are really just trying to make it through the day. And I needed to just create a platform to show them the possibility of how far they could take this talent. And I didn't know that while I was doing that, it was also really helping me grow and healing something within me that started when I was denied access in high school to do music, because I didn't have a piano at home. And before I knew it, we were just creating this space each and every weekend on Saturdays. And I just had this grand idea of really positioning it as a type of movement where other kids from various communities who look and sound like us can join. So it really came as an answer to a question of, okay, where do young people go on the weekend when they don't play sports, but they have this talent? So that's where Anchor Sound was really birthed.
1: I love that. And you've collaborated with global names like Alicia Keys, for Netflix and of course Red Bull. Which project challenged you the most creatively and why?
0: I feel like each and every project I do, I always approach it with the premise of I'm only as good as my last project, or you're only as good
1: Nice,
0: as
1: yeah.
0: your last performance. So the Alicia Keys one was a huge challenge because of the fact that it was on a global scale, and there were other options that they she could have had on a global scale as well, and she chose this dynamic young conductor from South Africa. So that challenged me because I knew that it was bigger than me. It wasn't just doing one song that celebrated or ushered this black queen, Queen Charlotte, but it really was about other women realizing and recognizing their queenship. So I had to carry that as well, and I had to represent that as well. So I would say that for me, even still to today, that is the most, I think, defining and most stretching project that I did.
1: Yeah, no, and also, where were you when you first heard about that? You know, like when you first got the when you first were like, okay, you're the one. What was happening?
0: I mean, it was so weird because it was very NDA. Like, you get the non-disclosure, very non-disclosure-esque message of, hey, we are working on something very exciting with a global brand and a big pop artist. Are you available in April to go to London? And you're like, okay, but who is the brand? Who is the artist? And you just say yes without even knowing what you're getting yourself into. And I was at home. I was literally at home in Pretoria when I got that message. And I really just thought it's a prank until there was a counter message that said, okay, can we set up a Zoom where we can just unpack this? But it was very NDA. And when they finally told me who the brand is and who the artist is, I was like, get out of here. And even until I got onto that plane, I was just like, there's absolutely no way that this is happening. So it all happened at a time where it was not a prayer that I prayed for, but I think God knew what he was doing because it really did define my entire career.
1: I mean, I think it's so beautiful about that, and I hope you'll be okay with me asking this question, you know, from knowing you personally. I know that the journey to getting to where you are has not been very easy. You know, you lost your mother along the way. There was a time when you first tried to put something out with Anchored Sound, and it didn't quite go your way. Can you share what how that has impacted you? How like struggle and pain and heartache has impacted you as a creative and to giving you the, you know, the fuel you needed to keep going forward.
0: That is, sometimes we're just used to making sure that things happen, no matter what. It almost comes as a definite that things will work out. So in this journey, I had, the ultimate love of my life, and I would say my anchor throughout it all, my mom, who always just believed that things will always work out, no matter what, things will always work out. And when she passed in 2019, I did not imagine a world where I have to believe in things working out without her being here. And with the struggles of having to create something from nothing, really, because there was no one who looked like me. I could not draw reference from another pioneering black conductor who was female and created, was bold enough to create her own all-black orchestra. And I think the challenges that I went through, I had to use them as a point of wanting to showcase, or wanting to prove actually to myself that it can be done. And at the heart of it, I just really wanted my mom to be like, that's my girl, you know. So that's why I could not quit. I could not be in bed for more than 3 days when I didn't feel like getting up, because there was just that resolve that just reminded me that, okay, my mom would say, you have to get up. You have to get up. You have to get up. So in those struggles, even with our first show, like you mentioned, where the sponsor just let us down after we put together something as amazing as that, it was a thing that really buried me for some time. But then I had to get up and figure out where to from here. And there was the embarrassment, there was the disappointment, and there was also the grief, because I didn't have anyone cheering me on at the time to say, it's going to be okay, let's figure out a plan. So I just had to get out of bed and remember that my mom would essentially just say, you have to get up, you have to make your bed and start the day. So that is essentially what pushed me. But the hardship that defined, I would say, where I'm at right now is the fact and the belief in God, and knowing that if he put me to it, then he will put me through it. And that is something that really is at the core of everything that I go through. I mean, I still face challenges even today. I face disappointment. I face relationships that don't go right. And that is also from a professional lens. But I just always have to believe that as long as there's a God, then there is a predestined, future that I have to go to, and my journey is not done. So that's what really fuels my resolve, I would say.
1: So beautifully put, so beautifully put. Now, the Red Bull Symphonic with Kabza De Small brought together orchestral music and amapiano in such a groundbreaking way. You had poets, you were just like, man, it was just like this beautiful cultural like explosion. What did the collaboration teach you about the future of African music?
0: You know, and I get really excited when the reference to Red Bull Symphonic is made, because when we had the initial conversations with Red Bull, it was with the first symphonic that was going to be in Africa, which was something that we had to be very strategic about and mindful of. How do we represent Africa in such a way that it's not the watered down kumbaya, right? And so there was research that went into what exists from a global scale in terms of orchestra and pop culture. So I did extensive research as to how we can merge the two worlds, because the previous symphonic that was done before ours was the one with Metro Boomin in Atlanta with an amazing conductor, Anthony Ponta. So it was about, okay, how do we bring this to Africa, but still ensuring that it has that essence of us. And hence why with my vision of reinterpreting what an orchestra can look like, what's represented in Red Bull Symphonic. So you have this entire orchestra ensemble that is comprised of classically trained musicians, but then there were elements of Africa. There was the percussion section that had elements of East African percussive instruments. We had the kora being represented there. We had, I think, the Saba drum and the Dundun drum that comes from, I believe, is Senegal and Guinea-Bissau. We had all those instruments represented in a classical orchestra, and that juxtaposition of how far we can take it in terms of orchestra and the representation thereof, both physically and sonically, of Africa was really important. And also getting an artist who is as pedantic and as attentive to detail as Kabza De Small, it really felt like I was working with like a Beethoven or a Mahler or a Rachmaninoff, who was very intricately detailed with every, we would go through just four bars of a song, where he would just be like, no, I need to polish this before I give it to you to do the arrangement. So it was really a pairing of two people who had an idea of how far we can take Africa, and in reinstilling Africa really on its rightful seat at the table. That was at the heart of it. So we treated this like it was our Coachella, and hence why even the representation thereof, it was at that scale. And I'm just glad that there was a ripple effect of cultural representation and people just seeing themselves through this space that we were not given access into as people of color for many, many centuries.
1: And now, as someone who's breaking barriers in a space where representation has historically, as you mentioned, been limited, you know, the doors have been closed, not just for Black people, but for African people into the world of classical music. What advice would you give to young African musicians who dream of pursuing classical music?
0: My advice is a bit radical because my journey happened in such a way that is extremely unconventional, right? So I just started with, obviously, you know, learning how to play the trumpet from church. And I just heeded to the call of when I started Anchored Sound, and eventually the group grew to more than just a few musicians. And then I was like, shucks, okay, now there's 19 instrumentalists. This needs a conductor. So, and then I, you know, I started headhunting conductors on Facebook who could just be my mentor. So I didn't go the academic route. It is only now that I went the academic route, having been at UCT, University of Cape Town, for 2 years, studying how to be a really great conductor. So I would say I really revere education, but there's also a freedom you get just from learning, right, and just getting mentors who don't confine you to an academic institution. But I would say at the heart of these two things, there must just be a passion for wanting to be better than good enough, because that's the only way you will make it in the space of conducting. You have to always want to be better than good enough. You have to put in the 10,000 hours, whether you do it from an academic lens or whether you do it from just having mentors. You have to understand that the hours are rigorous, and you're going to have to make 100 shots before you get that basketball into that hoop for you know, that one time. So you just have to understand that you don't get to be at the front or the face of the things that you do. For most part, you have to be like a student to the craft before you get your talent. So I would say that is that. It's not about superstardom. It's not about being seen, being relevant. It's about serving at the core of it, because we serve an audience, we serve a culture, you know, we serve a narrative, we tell stories about music, and hence why our backs are to the audience, because it's never about showing us to the audience, but it's about showcasing the people in front of us that we create those beautiful stories with sonically. So I would say in a nutshell, that is it, that you just have to understand the rigorous work and just be willing to serve.
1: I love that. I could talk to you forever, but we have to wrap and get into the news. Thank you so much, Offensa. Honestly speaking, and just to say, even just like speaking to you now and everything, just hearing your growth, and just, you know, you really are coming into your own. Like, it's amazing. And I know that this is just the beginning. This is literally just the beginning. Like, even a year from now, like, the places we're going to hear of you being are going to be amazing. Yeah. So thank you so much, Offensa. Have a really blessed weekend. And thanks for joining us on The Oasis.
0: Thank you, Lee Kasumba.
1: Yay, yay. Take care.
0: All right.
1: Bye.
0: Bye. Morning Reset
2: with Thabo Matshaka. 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Cameras. You know, microphones all over you. 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
5: Thank you, Lee. Your top stories this hour. Gabon opposition leader on 100 days at detention and ICC prosecutor removed. Good morning. Gabonese opposition leader Alain Claude Billy Bainze has been imprisoned for over 3 months, with his lawyers claiming the government used an 18-year-old financial dispute as a pretext for his detention. Nze, former prime minister, was arrested on April 15 and has been held in solidarity confinement for 100 days without access to legal files. Accused of fraud related to a case dating back to 2008, his appeals against the proceedings have been rejected, raising concerns about the legality and transparency of his detention following the August 2023 coup that ousted Ali Bongo. Gabon's Justice Ministry has not provided comments regarding the situation. And the Madlanga Commission of Inquiry in South Africa, Pretoria, has reserved judgment in the postponement application brought by controversial Northwest businessman Suleiman Karim, with his ruling to be delivered on a date yet to be announced. Karim allegedly suffered a heart attack in April this year. He has been unable to testify before the commission, citing ill health. Evidence leader advocate Adila Hassim, who opposed the application, presented CCTV footage and cell phone geological data, which she said showed that Karim frequently left the medical facility where he was receiving treatment for extended periods. Hassim argued that the evidence contradicts affidavits filed by Karim's wife and treating doctor, which claim that his movements were restricted and tightly controlled.
6: The analysis of the maps and the geolocation data and what they show. And what they show is that almost every single day, Mr. Karim leaves the facility. And that on most days, he's out of the facility for at least 8 hours, sometimes longer. So, which is what my learned friend was objecting to, the inverse inpatient reference that was made in the answering affidavit, was that he spends more time outside of the facility than he does inside the facility, is really the point of that. So what we get now is a materially different picture from what we first had.
5: And human rights organization Amnesty International is calling on the Zambian government to release journalist McPherson Mukuka and drop all charges against him. The Zambian National Broadcasting Corporation reporter was arrested for allegedly recording and sharing a private conversation on social media. Amnesty says that the case raises concerns about media freedom ahead of Zambia's general elections on the 13th of August. Regional campaigner on Malawi, Zambia and Zimbabwe at Amnesty International, TD Liatwe.
7: Sin Mukuka's arrest raises serious concerns about the application of Zambia's Cybercrimes Act and its potentially chilling effect on investigative journalism. Amnesty International is concerned that using this criminal laws against journalists for carrying out their work can create a climate of fear. And journalists, whistleblowers, and sources may become reluctant to investigate on reports on matters of public interest because they fear prosecution. That kind of self-censorship undermines accountability.
5: And a senior Liberian national police officer has been suspended as part of a probe into the country's latest cocaine seizure. The police inspector general Gregory O.W. Coleman said Johnny Dean was not accused of being involved in the drug trafficking operation itself, but was suspected of being compromised during the investigation. He said Dean admitted receiving $10,000 and may face criminal charges. And the chief prosecutor of the International Criminal Court, Karim Khan, has been ousted after a secret ballot at a meeting of state parties to the Rome Statute at the United Nations in New York. Khan was voted out by 82 of the 125 following allegations of sexual misconduct. Khan had already been suspended by the executive committee of the ICC's governing body that referred the final outcome of member states for a decision on whether to permanently remove him. Sharon Bryce Priest has the details.
8: The court's governing body has taken the unprecedented step of removing its chief prosecutor following a vote by ICC member states. The unprecedented move follows allegations of sexual misconduct, which Khan has repeatedly denied and says were handled through an unfair process. Khan's removal marks the first time an ICC prosecutor has been fired. It comes at a particularly sensitive moment for the court, which is pursuing high-profile investigations, including arrest warrants for Israeli Prime Minister Benjamin Netanyahu and Russian President Vladimir Putin.
5: A recap of the top story. Gabon opposition leader and former Prime Minister Aliene Claudi Belinze has been held in solidarity confinement for 100 days. Lawyers claim an 18-year-old fraud case is being used to detain him following the 2023 coup. For any news stories you'd like to share with us, please send an email to newsroom@channelafrica.co.za or call us on +27 11 714 4459. For Channel Africa News, I am Matapelo Mahape.
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1: Now we are into the third and final hour of this morning's edition of The Oasis. Now, in this hour, we're going to be going to our influencers doing amazing things. So you want to stick around for that conversation. 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Channel Africa is now on WhatsApp. And guess what? 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Now, the WhatsApp channels that represent all five language services are named on the platform as follows. So there's Channel Africa News, so this is the English news, Channel Africa French, Channel Africa Portuguese, Channel Africa Kiswahili, Channel Africa IKB/lifestyle, and Channel Africa Chinyangwa. 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Don't say that we don't have you covered. 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
1: The moment that we've all been waiting for at Channel Africa One on the socials. 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
2: the Upside.
1: Been so excited to get you onto the show. I'll tell you why, as a rash for you. Okay. And by rash, I mean that I stalk you.
2: Oh, okay.
1: Stalking you in a very professional way.
3: Obviously, having started off in the beauty space, having insecurities, acne, adult acne, and first started off as a mask, and then became a passion and more of an art and a craft. And then transitioning into fashion was so natural because I've always been someone who loves fashion. So I decided to go into business with my mom, who is professionally a fashion designer as well as a businesswoman, and just us having similar style and understanding the African market, sure. I thought it would be a great venture. So that's how we transitioned into fashion. I'm still a beauty girl, but always. I'm more of a fashion girly, I think, now. I don't know, but I mean, there might be something coming up for beauty. We'll see.
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0: All right, that was a double play. Starting out with Tyler, is it? And now that in the back is Fally Pooper, Roy Money 2. I love the song. The way I was even like trying my little hip rolls and everything. Anyhow, just some interesting news I wanted to share, or something that's happening here in Ghana. So now, rejecting the Ghana CD coins could land you in jail, the Bank of Ghana warns. Now, for anybody who's outside of Ghana, just to explain, the Ghanaian currency is the CD. And so you've got the CD and then the peso. The peso will be like the equivalent of like rands and cents, or that kind of thing, okay? So, but they're talking about specifically the CD, and normally the CD would come in notes. So here's how it goes. If you've ever been told we don't take coins, the Bank of Ghana has a clear message that practice is against the law. The central bank has issued a public warning, reminding Ghanaians that all Ghana CD coins remain legal tender and must be accepted as payments. That includes the one CD coin, the 5 CD coin, the 10 CD coin, 20, and of course the 50 peso coins. That includes all of the peso coins, and then of course the 1 Ghana CD and the 2 Ghana CD coins. According to the Bank of Ghana, refusing to accept these coins because they are considered inconvenient or of low value, or simply due to personal preference, is a criminal offense under Ghana's currency laws. The Bank of Ghana says traders, transport operators, businesses, individuals who refuse legal tender coins could face arrest, prosecution, fines, or even a prison sentence of up to 3 years. It also warns that anyone who instructs others to reject the coins may also be prosecuted and can be arrested without warrant, which is pretty intense. The warning follows what the central bank describes as a widespread and persistent refusal to accept coins in everyday transactions across the country. The Bank of Ghana is therefore urging the public to comply with the law, reminding everybody that refusing to sell goods or provide services simply because a customer is paying with the legal tender coins is an offense under the Currency Act. So next time you're in Ghana, or if you're in Ghana and you decide that no, you don't want to be using any of the peso coins, so that'll be the 1 peso, 5 peso, 10 peso, 20 peso, and 50 peso coins, or if you don't want to use the 1 Ghana CD or the 2 Ghana CD coins, you could end up in jail, arrested without warrants. That is wild. Let's go to a break and come back with some music.
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5: 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You have to do it with me. We have to raise up. All right, man. Tao, China Africa, let's go. Raise up, guys. Let's raise up.
3: Raise up! Be hanging out with DJ Zinhle. Which song is the number one?
6: Yes! 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Thank you so much.
3: Can you kindly introduce the song for us that's at number one?
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0: Now, social media is often associated with trends and entertainment, but for Nokutaba Melanin Taboyi Zikali, it's become a platform for purpose, from overcoming poverty and bullying to becoming a respected TikTok creator and PhD candidate. Yeah, I said it. She's built a community rooted in authenticity, education, self-love, and resilience. Through honest storytelling, humor, and relatable content, she's inspiring thousands of young people to embrace who they are and believe that their circumstances don't define their future. Today, we explore the journey behind the content and woman making an impact both online and beyond. Please help me welcome Melanin Taboyi. You're going to have to help me with that. How are you?
1: I'm good. How are you?
0: Oh, I'm fantastic. Oh my gosh. Like, seriously, girl. Like, is this your life or what?
1: This is life. I mean, this is it. We are here.
0: You're here. Riekenya. I think that's how the phrase goes.
1: Right. Now,
0: your story is one of resilience. Looking back at your childhood, what kept you believing that your circumstances wouldn't define your future?
1: Obviously, I think it actually comes down to a deeper inner conviction and obviously refusing to let my starting point detect my finish line. You know, growing up, I wouldn't say I faced financial hardship, but I would be broadly and say my mom did, because she's one person that actually went through that. And the only thing that I did was obviously witness that, but she's one person who experienced that at first hand. And I just want to shout out to my mom, Penegile Tala, because I know she is actually listening. And obviously, with the fact that dealt with a lot of bullying, as you mentioned, and that kind of obviously tested my self-confidence. But I realized that my circumstances are just, you know, a story of my chapter and not my whole book. So education in a nutshell became my anchor and my beacon of hope. And, you know, I held on to the belief that if I work hard and stay focused, or rather like believe in my inherent worth, I would get out a completely different version or reality of myself. So, you know, thankfully, I thank the belief that actually kept me moving, even in my darkest days, honestly.
0: I love that. Now, on top of this, you're also a successful, you're a successful content creator, pardon me, but you're also pursuing a PhD. How do you balance academia with the fast-paced world of social media? Because just developing content is like, literally, it's like a whole job. I don't think people who don't develop content understand that. And those two worlds, how do they actually even influence each other?
1: No, that actually true, Lee. So you know what I often call myself a soft life scholar, because I do understand that I love life and I actually love education as well. So balancing a PhD with content creation kind of requires a discipline and intentional time management, with obviously setting healthy boundaries for yourself. So I know people often see a final video, but there is a lot of planning and late night studying that goes behind the scene. So interestingly, these two words for me kind of fit into each other so beautifully, because academia kind of grounds me into rigorous thinking, data, and social impact, while content creation gives me, you know, a dynamic human outlet to translate ideas and connect with people in real time. So for me, they both stem from, you know, from me loving education and also storytelling. And so in a nutshell, I'll say they actually complement each other rather than competing with each other.
0: I love that. And your content, as we can hear, is really deeply authentic and often vulnerable. Was there ever a moment where you questioned whether sharing your personal journey online was the right decision?
1: You know, absolutely. You know, vulnerability is, I call it a double-edged sword, because when you put your true self online, you cannot become as, you know, exposing. So I definitely were moments where I feel like I'm kind of sharing too much or opening up to to a judgment or, you know, some judgment. But every time I felt hesitant, I would receive quite a number of messages from young people, especially women, saying, actually, I relate to that, or I resonate with this story. I went through the same thing. So that kind of reminded me that adversity creates opportunity. You know, people believe or that are connected with honesty far more than a perfection. So the moment I shifted my mindset from, you know, from how I looked to actually how I could actually make someone else feel less alone, that kind of faded my fear, honestly.
0: Yeah, I love that. And, you know, with social media, so many young people feel pressure to chase trends and viral moments. You've built your platform around education, self-love, and purpose. Why was that important for you to stay true to that vision? And, you know, it must have been even tempting to try and just jump on a trend, get viral. But why did you choose the route that you have?
1: You know, I know this might sound a little bit too cliche-y, but, you know, I'd say me being bullied was kind of a blessing in disguise, because for the longest time, I used education as, you know, to seek validation because of overly bullied. So I understand that trends come and go, but, you know, purpose have a power of staying. If you build a platform entirely on chasing trends, you kind of, you know, you are becoming a slave to the algorithm, and you kind of lose your unique voice. As a researcher, I wouldn't really want to lose my voice. I mean, that would be the worst nightmare. So for me, staying true to education and self-love and resilience are my non-negotiable, because that are actually the pillar that kind of saved my own life. So I always want to create a community of substance, a space where, you know, where young people, especially women, can come or could come to feel seen, represented, and actually intellectually inspired. So longevity online doesn't necessarily come from what is popular or doing what is popular. It actually comes from doing what is authentic and, you know, meaningful to you.
0: Yeah, I mean, I think that this is so true. You know, it's like when I think about it, like the content creators like yourself that I love to follow in general are people who are not like, you know, it's cool if there's a trend, but I'm like, when everybody's doing it, I'm like, really, what does this have to do with your life? Like, oh, come on, you know. Like, I'm one of those people where I'm just like, keep it moving, keep it moving, keep it moving, you know? Like,
1: I advocate for impactful. Sorry to cut you. Like, I just want to be impactful in every way, in everything I do. Like, I just want to be impactful. So, for me, the point is to just be a trend. Well, I know it's actually not going to help anyone. So,
0: No, I really love that. And, you know, you've become a role model for so many young women. As you were saying, you know, people, like young women do DM you and they send you messages saying that they can relate even to your most vulnerable content. You know, so you're like a role model for young women navigating confidence, identity, and ambition. What's one piece of advice you wish someone had given you when you were younger?
1: You know, that's actually a good one, because I wish I had someone told me that I never had to choose between being intelligent and creative, you know, or being soft and ambitious. Because growing up, especially when you're young and growing up, coming from a humble beginning like myself, society often, you know, tries to put you in a little net box. So I spent a lot of time thinking I had to just be just a serious academic, or, you know, just be creative. And that kind of, you know, delayed my process. But so I would tell my younger self, or anyone listening actually today, that every, you know, to tell them that your multifaceted nature is your superpower. You need to always at all costs protect your peace, you know, prioritize your well-being, and actually never let anyone dim your light. For them to feel comfortable. So, I mean, I always say the power is in your hand. Whatever you believe or you ground yourself in, go for it, as long as it aligns with who you want to be in the next, you know, 10 years down the line.
0: 100%. Now, when people think of melanin, Thabo, you have to help me. Please, please help me say it correctly.
1: Okay, it's melanin taboo. Melanin being obviously.

0: right? So for 10 years from now, I hope people, you know, look at my journey and see a bridge builder. And also as a scholar or a future development researcher, I want my academic to contribute to practical, real-world solution for under-resourced communities to actually where I'm coming from in Botswana. And also as a storyteller and a creator, I hope I've left like a digital, you know, footprint that continues to make young women feel empowered, represented, and bold enough to take up space. So overall, I would say whether I'm in a university lecture hall, community project site, or behind the camera, honestly, my goal remains the same. I want to create opportunities, inspire confidence, and also drive meaningful, lasting change. So I hope everything I do today actually, you know, contributes towards that legacy for myself in the next 10 years, you know, down the line.
1: I can guarantee that it will, like, guarantee. Whenever you share, like, the most honest part of yourself, and whenever it's more than just about you, like, it has a way of just building, like, the most beautiful legacy. Melanin, Tabo, could you please let us know your socials in case people aren't following? Where can they follow you? When they catch you? And all of that information, like, good stuff.
0: Okay, I am Melanin Tabo on all social media platforms. On TikTok, I'm Melanin Tabo. On Instagram, Melanin Tabo. On Facebook, Melanin Tabo Zikali. And I also do access actually with research writing. It's online based, so yeah, you guys can just reach out to me and follow me.
1: I love that. Thank you so much for spending time with us. This has been a fantastic conversation. And yeah, I'm really just so proud of just, like, you know, you being yourself. It's so beautiful. Have a beautiful, beautiful weekend.
0: Thank you so much, Lee, for having me. Have a good weekend yourself.
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1: It's about that time where we cross over to my best friend. She's my best friend. Hey, bestie, how you doing?
2: Hey, bestie, I'm good. How you doing?
1: I'm good. What can we expect on this morning of this morning's edition, pardon me, of Out and About?
2: Well, there's a lot coming through this morning on Out and About. Starting off with our vibe check today, we're going to be speaking about the Basadi in her Basadi Music Awards, which are incredible awards celebrating women in music here in South Africa. And we'll be speaking to the founder on that one. Going through to Beyond the Body, we'll be chatting to the founder of Indalo Entle, Herbs and Beyond, really to understand how indigenous African wellness really works. And then we'll wrap up with our artist of the week. He's a Nigerian superstar and he's in South Africa, so he's going to be here in studio and he goes by the name of Swavy.
1: Amazing. Have a fantastic show.
2: Thank you so much. Have a great day.
1: Take care, bestie. Bye.
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0: Alrighty, in the back, that is Omale, one of my favorite artists from Nigeria. The song is so, so, I love the song as well. I hope that you've been able to see the visuals for this song. Like, you should check it out. It's so beautifully, beautifully done. Anyhow, that is how we come to the end of this Saturday morning's edition of The Oasis. Thank you so much to all of the amazing guests that have joined us. I love the conversation about awesome ice cream part with Kamogelo Modise. Thank you very much to the phenomenal Ofense Pitse. And of course, thank you very much, Leonard and Ndebele, for Africa Impact, for joining us and breaking down what's going on in the DRC and as we look ahead into the Zambian elections. And then, of course, Melanin Tabo for just sharing her authentic story. She's an influencer doing amazing things. Now, China Africa is now on WhatsApp, and guess what we've done? We're bringing the conversation to you, from story shaping Africa to the latest updates, exclusive content, show highlights, and all the moments you don't want to miss. 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
1: Good morning. It's 9 a.m. Central Africa time, and you're just in time for Out and About with myself, Palesa Tau. But first, let's get our latest news.
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2: Thank you, Palesa. Your top stories this hour: Gabon opposition leader, 100 days detention, and Spain authorities are concerned by spread of wildfires across Madrid. With the news at 9 o'clock, I'm Matabele Mahabe. Good morning. Gabonese opposition leader Alain Claude Bilibanze has been imprisoned for over 3 months. His lawyers claim the government used an 18-year-old financial dispute as a pretext for his detention. Nze, former prime minister, was arrested on April 15th and has been held in solidarity confinement for 100 days without access to legal files. Accused of fraud related to a case dating back to 2008, his appeals against the proceedings have been rejected, raising concerns about the legality and transparency of his detention following the August 2023 coup that ousted Ali Bongo. Gabon's Justice Ministry has not provided comments regarding the situation. And the Matlanga Commission of Inquiry in Pretoria, South Africa, has reserved a judgment in the postponement application brought by controversial Northwest businessman Suleiman Karim with the ruling to deliver on a date yet to be announced. Karim allegedly suffered a heart attack in April this year. He has been unable to testify before the commission, citing ill health. Evidence leader Advocate Adila Hassim, who opposed the application, presented CCTV footage and a cell phone geolocation data, which she said showed that Karim frequently left the medical facility where he was receiving treatment for extended periods. Hassim argued that the evidence contradicts affidavits filed by Karim's wife and treating doctor, which claimed that his movements were restricted and tightly controlled.
3: The analysis of the maps and the geolocation data and what they show. And what they show is that almost every single day, Mr. Karim leaves the facility. And that on most days, he's out of the facility for at least 8 hours, sometimes longer. So, which is what my learned friend was objecting to, the inverse inpatient reference that was made in the answering affidavit, was that he spends more time outside of the facility than he does inside the facility, is really the point of that. So what we get now is a materially different picture from what we first had.
2: And South Africa's International Relations and Corporations Minister, Ronald Lamola, has welcomed Germany's support for South Africa's continued participation in the G20. Lamola was speaking at a media conference with German Foreign Minister Johann van der Poel in Pretoria. He says Pretoria remains committed to protecting the integrity and inclusivity of the forum after the country was excluded from the upcoming summit in the US.
4: We have raised the fact that we are a founding member of the G20. We are not an invitee, and no country can decide on its own to disinvite a founding member of the G20. South Africa remains available to attend the G20. So this is the question we ask to all members of the G20 who will be going to Florida, that this matter should be put on the table. There must be a discussion. What nature of the forum will it be without one of the founding members who did not voluntarily not attend?
2: And Botswana's government has created 300 new nursing positions. This is in a bid to improve healthcare delivery in the country. Once recruited, the nurses will be placed particularly in rural hospitals where the need for professionals is high. The Ministry of Health says this development will ease the workload on nurses, improve patients' waiting time, and also create employment opportunities for nursing graduates. The spokesperson for the Ministry of Health in Botswana, Dr. Christopher Nyanga, explains.
5: This development forms part of a broader government strategy to strengthen Botswana's public health system by addressing critical human resource shortages in the health sector. Alongside these 300 nursing posts that have been created, government also recently created 97 positions for medical specialists. The process to fill those 97 positions is also ongoing.
2: And Spanish authorities say they are increasingly concerned by the spread of wildfires around the capital, Madrid. Two have already merged and could form an ever bigger front with a blaze in neighboring Avila province. Thousands more people have been ordered to evacuate. Isabel Díaz Ayuso is the regional leader for Madrid.
6: The wildfires are very active, and as we are seeing, we are facing the conditions for a perfect storm of extremely high temperatures and winds that don't offer us respite. Furthermore, with bad luck and misfortune, the blazes have grown, merged, and multiplied. We can now say, sadly, that this is the worst wildfire in the history of the Madrid region.
2: A recap of a top story. Gabon opposition leader and a former MP, rather PM, Alain Claude Bilibanze, has been held in solidarity confinement for 100 days. Lawyers claim an 18-year-old fraud case is being used to detain him following the 2023 coup. For any new stories you'd like to share with us, please send an email to newsroom@channelafrica.co.za or call us on +27117144459. For Channel Africa News, I am Matapala Mahape.
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1: Good morning. Happy Saturday. I hope you're having a beautiful one. And of course, you had a great start to the morning right here on Channel Africa with the Oasis with Lee Kasumba. But right now, it's 6 minutes past nine Central Africa time. And it's time for Out and About with myself, Palesa Tau, coming to you live from the SABC studios right here in South Africa. Well, there's lots to chat about today. We're going to have lots of fun. And we did start off with a fun week, actually, because we are out and about just for you, of course, as the name suggests. We went out to a press ceremony for the Basadi in Music Awards 2026, where we had a chat with the founder, Hloni Modise Motau. So speaking about women in music and why it's so important for them to be awarded and recognized. Moving on to Beyond the Body today, we're taking a look at healing beyond the physical and reclaiming our indigenous African wellness. Of course, as who we are, we've had so many influences, but we still are African, and we need to see how we implement some of those indigenous knowledge systems into our wellness. We wrap up with our artist of the week, and this time it's a special one because he came all the way from Nigeria. Nigeria-based Sway V has a new EP coming out really, really soon. It's also Hush Hush right now, but he's going to be telling us more about that right here in studio in the next hour, in the final hour of today's show. So stay connected to Africa and the world with Channel Africa, the international voice of the South African Broadcasting Corporation. 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Welcome to Out and About.

0: Can we actually avoid AI in this day and time? I don't think so. And I think we need to find ways to start adapting, especially in the music. Someone who's doing really well at adapting, but not in a 360 kind of way. It's Credofi Daniels. Otwa Ndweni is one of his brand new singles here on Channel Africa.
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3: 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I let them go. 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I started fighting back and they handcuffed me. Immediately they started beating me and one of them was telling me, you have been running here and there. 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

0: Guys, no way, man, no way. African music is so, so good. I have so much fun when I'm here all the time. Oja Piano with KC coming through on that one. And this one is an oldie but a goodie. Niniola with Maradona. It's 9:26 Central Africa time. And it's time for our vibe check. You know what we do. We go out and about just for you. We speak to the people. We connect with the people. And of course, we give you all the sneak peeks into what's going on in the streets. And the countdown is officially on the one of South Africa's biggest celebrations of women in music. That's the 5th annual Basadi in Music Awards 2026, which returns on the 7th and 8th of August at the Johannesburg Theatre, marking 5 incredible years of recognizing women whose talent, creativity, and influence continue to shape the music industry. And this year's awards promise to be more than just a glamorous evening of beautiful dresses and great makeup and great hair, which of course we'll be looking forward to. But it's more than just accolades. It really is a celebration of excellence, representation, and the powerful voices driving the future of African music, who are the women, of course. This week, our producer Nombuso Mahlangu recently sat down with the visionary founder of the Basadi in Music Awards, Hloni Modise Motau, to reflect on the journey of this major milestone, what audiences can expect from this year's edition, and why creating spaces that celebrate women in music remain as important as ever. Listen to this.
1: When I started in year one and someone asked me about where do you see yourself 5 years time, I answered JNJ because I didn't, you know, like, and now it's year five. We've grown quite a lot, like a lot of learnings, try to improve every year. But I mean, we were able to build something special, you know. I rarely say this, but this is something that I'm really proud of. I really am proud of this baby because of what it represents, all the dreams it's making come true. And just the space that it has created in the industry, I think it was much needed. So I'm really excited for the 7th and 8th of August to see what this installment brings.
2: And talking about year five and someone asking you, where did you see yourself 5 years from now?
1: Yeah.
2: Well, 5 years ago, what are the lessons that you've learned in, you know, organizing this big event right now?
1: Did you got a big event?
2: It's okay. A huge one. I mean, everyone aspires to be recognized by the Women in Basadi Awards.
1: Oh, really?
2: And I remember when you started, organized a group of veterans and legends in the music space, and it was so beautiful. And seeing it now, what are the lessons that you've learned, the do's and don'ts of organizing such a huge big event?
1: I think, and this is something that I was taught by Ntate Kaifa Semenya, humility. You deal with a lot of characters, but the inner center of this whole thing is community. I always say, you know, if it wasn't the community, then there wouldn't be a Basadi Music Awards. And what do I mean by community? You know, buy-in of your stakeholders as being artists, as being media, it's in the industry and its own, you know, the corporate partners that support us, the team that, you know, puts their hearts into this whole thing. Because, you know, sponsorship is hard. I need to speak about that. It's very hard to be able to pull together an event like this. People don't sponsor a lot, so you get into a lot of things. You know, I remember the first year we worked on a deficit, the second year, the third year, and the fourth year, because we're not able to raise enough money to be able to pull the event together. But one of the lessons is, like, you know, that community thing, because now you're able to as people to say, okay, I've got you, you've got me, let's. So I've learned that community is important. Treating people well is important because you never know when you're gonna need people. And the brand is here because of precisely that. I think the biggest thing is not aspiring to be perfect. I think the first couple of years, I've always just wanted perfection. And I mean, who's perfect? I'm the opposite of perfect, but I expected perfection from myself. And what that does is that it then limits your ability to learn. Because everything must be, and the lessons are in the mistakes, the failures, the, you know, the oversubscription, the people not getting their wristbands on time, the, you know, and then you learn how to do it better. So people like saying this to me, to say, yeah, it's year five, you are, you know, you must be used to this. And no, every year has presents its own different challenges. So to me, it feels like every year it's a new year. And over and above that, every year we add in a different dimension of Basayu Music Awards. So it can't be the same challenges. We added Vanguard Awards last year, which is something we've never done before, where we do the awards over two nights. So we had to learn there. So now that we learned from the two nights, which we'll still learn again this year, there's an element of now Pan-African artists that we've roped in. There's traveling, there's now how do you do a visa? You know, so that you learn along the way. So I suppose it's a school for me. I'm really scared of going to school and reading and whatever. But this one is like a university on its own because of the challenges that you get to learn from. I think the last thing is, my husband always says this, it's not what happens to you, it's what you do with what happens to you. So every time I get knocked down by anything over Basayu Music Awards, which happens every 30 minutes, by the way, so I then have to remember those words to say, it's not whatever that happens, it's just an experience, it's not who you are. And because I used to then take the failures and make them about me. Oh, I failed. Oh, the event didn't go well. It means I'm a horrible person. I can't organize. Then not eat for 3 days. You know, and really punish myself where I should have been saying, it did not go according to plan. It's okay. It sucks how you're feeling right now. But let's change it. Let's learn from it to make it feel better. So I think, yeah, I'm learning to also, I've never given myself grace. And I've never at all looked in the mirror and pat myself on the shoulder to say, girl, you're doing okay. And I think for the first time in the history of Basayu Music Awards, I actually wake up after looking at my to-do list for the day and say, you did good, girl. You did good. Yes, you didn't get your 100% out like you wanted to on your to-do list, but the fact that you've pushed, you did good. We have a meeting now with the team that's over, 30 people that are coming to do a site inspection. What more do you need except for the grace of God? And that God guy has kept us afloat. I think we wouldn't even have had year five if it was not for him. I was drawn to prayer a lot because there was times where I just felt like, yo, this thing is killing us and it's killing me. Because you know, when things just don't go well, yo, guys, and you're in debt and you are, you know, you don't, things that you're trying to put together don't come together. And then you become those things, you know. But God has been good. We've been able to just get to this level where we are a couple of weeks away, where in January I didn't even think year five was gonna happen. So that is all by the grace of God. So I need to give him his time.
2: Yeah.
1: Before at night he says, but it's never about you, babes. It's about the grace. Yeah.
2: And this is about Basadi, meaning woman.
1: Yes.
2: What impact are you hoping to deliver? I mean, just by the nominees being nominated, just by the woman being invited and attending, just by the woman that approach you wanting to be a part of this auspicious event, what impact? Because you're speaking about God, you're speaking about grace to yourself, and I think as women we always have to-do lists.
1: Right.
2: What impact are you hoping to deliver to just anyone coming across this event this year?
1: I pray that everybody gives themselves grace. I think we carry a lot as women, and I speak to a lot of women, and everybody is going through something somewhere somehow. How I'm going to measure, one of the ways that I want to measure the success of Basayu Music Awards this year, is by these ladies coming looking good, having a good time, and saying, this is, you know what, this for this moment, right now, this moment I'm happy. I always wanted to give so much, you know, and sometimes I cannot even give so much, but if people just walk away feeling good about themselves, if that nomination opens up a door somewhere, if that win opens up a door somewhere, if you performing on Basadi stage opens up doors for you. If you are an upcoming artist and you perform at the pre-show that we have and it opens up doors for you. If you attend any of our workshops and it opens up doors for you, you know, that then for me is what I will then measure as a win. The party, yes, the party happens, everybody comes and parties, all well and great. However, I just, for me, it's the journey leading to, that's why we want to make sure we do workshops. That's why we want to do, you know, we want to have interns and stuff like that. I was actually very sad that, you know, we had to cut out on our internship programs because the department that was sponsoring us had to, you know, focus on something else, because then those kids then get that level of experience to work on the project, and then because they got certificates, then they can take those certificates to go and say, I worked at Masani Music Awards, then it opens up another door. So it's just like, let's plug each other, mm-hmm. you know. There's nothing as humbling as when you get a call, yeah, there's someone that actually sent me that message to say, I did my first podcast situation on the Basadi Music Awards red carpet. Today, my podcast, I've got my own podcast. People are now having their own companies. People are now having their own makeup.
0: Oh my goodness, that is such an incredible reflective conversation on the Basadi in Music Awards. The fifth edition takes place this year on the 7th and 8th of August 2026, and that's the founder, Hloni Modise Motau, speaking to our producer, Nombuso Mahlangu, on this year's Basadi in Music Awards. I cannot wait, and I love to see women being celebrated, especially in industries that are still rather male-dominated, but we see women doing incredible things, and you know what? That. I love it. It's 9:38 Central Africa time. Let me know what you think. We are on Facebook at Channel Africa, and of course that is our live stream over there. You can go in our live stream and let me know what you think, but also let me know what you're up to today. I also want to hang out with you, so go over there and let's hang out. I see you, Chanda B. Malia, saying good job. I'm guessing that you're referring to the Basadi in Music Awards, and I fully agree. And then we also see you on that live stream, Veronica Zinyongo. Thank you so much for hanging out with us over there. Keep sending those hearts, those fire signs. We love it, and we love you.
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7: You know what was funny? Like, I used to do a thing with my brothers that back in the day when you had to go to like a DVD store to loan out the DVD so you can watch it and then return it. You know, before the movie started, there was like 10 minutes of commercials or like trailers. And we still had that dude that did the commercial voice, you know. So every time, you know, he would say the name,
8: Will Smith, Denzel Washington.
7: Yeah. I would literally put my name in there as well. I had no idea why I used to do that, but it was just like, yeah, one day is one day. That's what I knew. But this is before, like, I truly had an idea of that I really wanted to be an actor.
3: Africa's voices, Africa's journeys, they all on African Diaries. The Journal.
9: Did you know that men are actually far less likely to seek help for mental health challenges, often suffering in silence until they reach crisis point? June is Men's Mental Health Month. It's important for us to broaden society's understandings around mental distress and what that looks like for men.
10: With men, I think it's more subtle behaviors, because men are not going to say, I'm depressed or I am anxious.
9: Yeah.
10: But what they might say is, I'm tired, I'm stressed, I just need to push through. It may look like increased irritability. It may look like increase in substance usage or alcohol abuse or withdrawing from family or even spending excessive amount of time at work. These can all be warning signs, but they're very much more subtle in men, because we kind of dismiss it as, that's just the way of.
9: Dr. Alicia Porter, member of the South African Society for Psychiatrists.
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1: Hey yo, I'm not even gonna lie. 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

0: Joshua Savage hangs out with Skepta on this one. We're on the low. We started off this triple play with Nasty C, Crazy Crazy. I've been seeing him on those streaming platforms now. He seems to be doing quite good at that. I mean, but we'd love to hear more music, definitely. It's 10 a.m. Central Africa time. Let's pop in into our news desk and get our latest in what's going on in the world and then come back with more Out and About.
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2: Thank you, Palesa. Your top stories this hour. Rwanda repatriates youth human trafficking victims and Venezuela pulls out from the ICC. Good morning. Rwandan authorities say they have rescued at least 289 Rwandan victims of human trafficking in different countries and repatriated home in recent months. The victims, especially youngsters, had been lured with bogus lucrative jobs offered by traffickers, but they ended up being exploited mostly in Asian countries. The youth were repatriated between July 2025 and March this year. Correspondent in Kigali, Sylvanus Karmera.
3: The minister didn't specifically say whether the leadership of these particular trafficking cases have been arrested. However, he made it clear that Rwanda is actively pursuing these people because through the international support, through you know Interpol and other security organizations, he said that through this discussion of the senators, he said that the over 54 suspected traffickers for the last 3 years. Have been prosecuted, but he wasn't clear if they have been prosecuted here or even, you know, taken back to their respective.
2: And the United Africans Transformation Party in South Africa has expressed its disappointment at the Western Cape High Court ruling granting President Cyril Ramaphosa temporary relief by delaying Parliament's Section 89 impeachment process. In a statement, the party rejects the argument that the process would damage President Cyril Ramaphosa's reputation. It further adds that constitutional accountability cannot be suspended because a public office bearer fears a reputational harm. The party, which was one of the respondents in the matter, has committed to continue to demand that the president is held accountable before Parliament and the people of South Africa. And South Africa's International Relations and Corporations Minister, Ronald Lamola, has welcomed Germany's support for South Africa's continued participation in the G20. Lamola was speaking at a media conference with German Foreign Minister Johan van der Poel in Pretoria. He says Pretoria remains committed to protecting the integrity and inclusivity of the forum after the country was excluded from the upcoming summit in the US.
4: We have raised the fact that we are a founding member of the G20. We are not an invitee, and no country can decide on its own to disinvite a founding member of the G20. South Africa remains available to attend the G20. So this is the question we ask to all members of the G20 who will be going to Florida, that this matter should be put on the table. There must be a discussion. What nature of the forum will it be without one of the founding members who did not voluntarily not attend?
2: And Botswana's government has created 300 new nursing positions. This is in bid to improve health care delivery in the country. Once recruited, the nurses will be placed particularly in rural hospitals where the need for professionals is high. The Ministry of Health says that this development will ease the workload on nurses, improve a patient's waiting time, and also create employment opportunities for nursing graduates. The spokesperson for the Ministry of Health in Botswana, Dr. Christopher Nyanga, explains.
5: This development forms part of a broader government strategy to strengthen Botswana's public health system by addressing critical human resource shortages in the health sector. Alongside these 300 nursing posts that have been created, government also recently created 97 positions for medical specialists. The process to fill those 97 positions is also ongoing.
2: And Venezuela says that it is withdrawing from the International Criminal Court, ICC, blaming the court over being biased against nations from Africa and Latin America. The court is currently investigating allegations of crimes against humanity committed under the former President Nicolas Maduro. Venezuela's interim president, Delcy Rodriguez, said the ICC had been used to target the country.
6: Throughout its history, the International Criminal Court has built up a record aggression against the Global South, against the peoples of the South, including Venezuela. The ICC has been politicized and instrumentalized in such a way, attacking the people of Venezuela and the Venezuelan state, that we do not believe in that type of organization or institution. We believe in a different world.
2: A recap of a top story. Rwanda has repatriated at least 289 trafficking victims in recent months. Authorities say most were young people tricked by fake job offers and exploited in Asia between July 2025 and March this year. For any news stories you'd like to share with us, please send an email to newsroom@channelafrica.co.za or call us on +27117144459. For Channel Africa News, I am Matabele Mahape.
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0: Thank you so much, Matapelo Mahape, for that news update. We'll be looking forward to yet another update in the next hour. This is the second hour of Out and About with myself, Palesa Tau, and I'm having a lot of fun. Look, we've been putting in the work for you. Honestly, we're going all out just for you, pun intended, over there. So in this hour of the show, we'll be going beyond the body. And of course, this is where we have conversations that are just not just in the physical, outside of the physical, and quite holistic in its nature. And we're looking at wellness for that. But today, we're zoning into reclaiming our indigenous African wellness systems. And that's going to be quite an important conversation that we'll be having with the founder of Indalo Entle Herbs and Beyond, Dr. Busisiwe Zulu. So looking out for that one in this hour of the show. And of course, come through to our socials at Channel Africa. We are live on Facebook. I want to see those live numbers go up. Let's go up on those. And of course, comment, comment, comment. Let's have a good time together this Saturday morning. And of course, on X, on TikTok, on Instagram, you name it, we are there. We are at Channel Africa One. Let's go.
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One piece like natural.

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e binari pa xikongela twana lana ya secenzo 10 past 4 7 kena dance like kamumpela speech like Steve Compel one piece like natural

0: Honey, it's effortlessly cool. 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

0: Bona C by Kaja Neen. I love that legendary music there. Fireboy DML came through with Dopamine. You're listening to Out and About. And in a bit, we'll be going beyond the body, speaking about really putting in practice science and indigenous knowledge systems for overall well-being and healing. Of course, we'll be having that conversation in just a bit. But let's speak about your week. In fact, let's speak about my week, because, honey, I've been going through it. Let me tell you something. I've actually been going through the most, and one of the most that I actually went through this week. Oh, honey, what should I actually be doing in this situation, right? So we have a woman, a helper who, you know, comes in to you know, help clean the house every other week, because I'm actually quite pedantic about my home, and I don't even like people in my home, to be honest, right? And I like to clean it myself. I'm actually, I like things to look a certain way. I like things to be a certain way. But my partner was like, you know what, let's bring someone in, because, you know, you're carrying all this all together. They don't have to come all the time, but every now and then, you know, they can go in the areas where, you know, you don't always have to go in. So I'm like, okay, good idea, Shap. Let's fast forward a few weeks later. Well, a little bit more than a few weeks. You know, she's been around for a bit. And my first red flag was that I have a favorite knife. And I think everyone has. If you're someone that cooks all the time, you have a favorite knife that you like to chop your vegetables with, chop your onions with, the one that you use the most. I have one of those. It's missing. I don't know where my knife is. I'm looking for my knife everywhere for 2 weeks and my knife is missing. I can't find my knife everywhere. I give a call. I'm like, hey, you know, since the last time you came through, I can't find my knife. Do you know where it is? She has no idea, apparently. And like, okay, no problem. It's just a knife. You can buy another one. I don't really feel that way, to be honest, because I love my knife. I like that particular knife because it's also quite different. You know how most knives have either a plastic or a wooden handle? That one was steel from top to bottom. So it's just one whole piece. And I love that knife. It's quite unique. It's quite different. It's gone. And then the day before yesterday, she comes in. I'm like, oh, okay, when you're here, please do this, do that. And then please look for my knife. Not only is my knife not found, but the television in my bedroom is now broken. She broke my TV. And I'm sad. I am devastated. Because honestly, right, I know we're not all the same and we don't come from, you know, the same backgrounds, etc. But personally, just speaking about me, right, every single thing in my house, I know what it is and it's all sentimental to me. It all means so much to me, right? So every spoon, every cup, every fork, every single thing holds, you know, treasure to me. And particularly this particular TV, because when I bought my home, this was the first housewarming gift that I received. So obviously you can understand the sentiment of something like that. So it's not just about the television or the technology of it all. I'm not really big on technology. I'm like, you know what? Things can be replaced. But the sentiment of it has me feeling some kind of way. And okay, I didn't shout, I didn't scream, I'm not that kind of person. But you know what I did? I gardened. Oh, honey, I gardened that day. That day, I opened a whole new section of my garden. I don't have a great big lawn, but I do have a lawn. And I had spade and shovel in hand, removing grass from the deep down. I was using all my energy. I literally woke up the following day with aches and pains in places where they shouldn't be aches and pains, because did I garden? I had to remove all my frustration, and I'm still sad about it, honestly. You know, what do you do in times like that where people who are, you know, in your home to assist, to help, do damage? And sometimes you're like, okay, I don't think this person can actually afford to get this, and it's like, okay, it's a mistake, I get it, but what do I do? Do I just go ahead and replace it? Do I have to find a system with them to like, you actually have to find a way to replace this item? But also, do I still want to work with that particular person who's actually taken away something that's so valuable and so sentimental to me? I don't know. If you have some advice for me, you know, sometimes I have to reach out for you for a little bit of advice here and there. Come through on our live stream. Give me your advice on our comment section or any other of our social media platforms, on Instagram, on TikTok, on X, you name it. I'm there as well at Channel Africa One. You can tag me at Tau Palesa voice. Before we go into our next segment, Beyond the Body, our guest is coming through. So stay tuned on our Facebook page on that live stream. You'll be able to see our guest in studio live. It's 10:33 Central Africa time. Let's woosah and get a little bit of music.
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0: It's Flavor on this one with Game Changer. You can also say DK. King Promise came through with Omalay before that. 10 Toes. And you know what I could stand 10 Toes on? That Out and About is giving you everything. It's 10:39 Central Africa time. 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
2: The Alexandra Regional Court in Johannesburg, South Africa, has sentenced Abelamine Mugabe to 24 months in prison or a $24,000 fine for pointing a toy firearm, as well as 18 months imprisonment or a $12,000 fine for being in the country illegally. Meanwhile, his co-accused Tobias Matuhodze has been sentenced to 3 years imprisonment.
3: So basically what the magistrate said was that, you know, he has taken into consideration that the complainant or the victim did in fact withdraw the charges. So both of the accused will actually have to be deported. He is to be escorted by the investigating officer. However, in terms of Matonze, he will in fact have to serve his prison time, and thereafter he will in fact also be deported back to Zimbabwe.
1: Africa Update with Lulu Kabu, 12 to 1 p.m. Central African Time. 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

0: Amen. It's Wizkid and Asake. Joe Godo coming through. Major League DJs also came through with Koji and Radical with Bad for Business. It's time for Beyond the Body. This is where we take healing beyond the physical. And today we're speaking about reclaiming Indigenous African wellness. What exactly does that truly mean? And what does it actually mean to heal? You know, because usually when we think about healing, we think about it in the capacity of illness. So you have to be ill before you go and seek healing. But is there healing in the absence of illness, or is it just about restoring balance between the body, the mind, and the spirit? And for so many centuries, I think only now these systems are starting to come back and we're starting to pay more attention. But Indigenous African healing has always embraced holistic approaches to wellness, but its wisdom is often overlooked or misunderstood because, you know, we don't have that old written knowledge system as Africans. We've always passed on through word, but also through spirit. And today, Beyond the Body, we're sitting down with Dr. Busisiwe Zulu, the founder of Indalo Entle, Herbs and Beyond. She is championing the revival of preservation of indigenous African healing through education, research, as well as natural remedies. Dr. Busisiwe is helping people reconnect with traditional healing practices while encouraging a deeper understanding of holistic wellness and preventative care. Dr. Busisiwe, thank you so much for joining us this morning. Siyabonga.
1: Thank you very much for having me.
0: It is a pleasure to have you. And I love these conversations because I feel like as Africans, we're waking up. Something is clicking. Something is changing.
1: Yes.
0: And we're like, hang on. First of all, we've always been here. Mm-hmm. But we've also seen the West steal a lot of our ideas and sell it back to us. Mm-hmm. But now we're like, no, we've always known these things. Mm-hmm. You've been on a mission, I'm sure, for a very long time where you're preserving these practices, our you know, indigenous knowledge systems and our practices that we've always had. Yeah. What's the driving?

0: force behind this mission for you?
1: You know, the driving force for me is just embracing the fact that I'm African, firstly. And there's nothing that makes me so proud like bringing back what makes me. And teaching the younger generation, or the generation, my generation, actually, that there's nothing wrong with embracing who you are. And there's nothing wrong with practicing what our forefathers did, you know, and they lived longer. They had very perfect skin. True. They were beautiful. Yes. Now, they didn't have all of these things that made them, I don't know, die early and all of the. How about we embrace the beauty of indigenous medicine, the indigenous wellness, indigenous way of living? You know, let's go back to our roots. It's so peaceful and beautiful.
0: Right?
1: It's very.
0: You know, I'm into flowers. My name means flower, but I love flowers in general, sure. Right? And there are specific type of flowers where in certain seasons, or plants who remain dormant. So the flower isn't dead. The plant isn't dead.
1: Yeah.
0: It's there. It's alive. It's just dormant. It's almost hibernating and waiting for the perfect conditions. Mm. What are these perfect conditions that are re-blossoming our love of indigenous knowledge again?
1: I think spiritual well-being.
0: Yeah.
1: That is the plant that is growing now. For the longest time, it was dead. You know, people didn't believe in spirituality meant reading the Bible, meaning going to church and all of these things. People didn't understand that actually spirituality is natural. We are born with it. It's something that we don't buy. Nobody teaches you that.
0: Yeah.
1: Intuition is natural. That is the plant that is growing. It was just laying low, and then it said, now it's my time to blossom.
0: Right.
1: You know, and I think a lot of people now are coming back to their spiritual being. A lot of people are taking care of their auras. A lot of people are taking back their energies back, because we've lost that a lot, because we were given things that were sold to us, and we started forgetting who we are, and we started forgetting that spirituality is also very free. You know, people came with these all fancy things. You know, I was laughing the other day. I was seeing an ice bath, and I was saying, you know, the way we are so gullible, these things we were taught by our grandmothers when we're growing up, when a girl is on her periods, you know very well you're not going to use hot water. This is our grandmother's tales, but now they came with it, and then they glorified it, and then they fantasized it, and then people pay millions for it.
0: So much money to get into some cold, icy
1: something
0: water.
1: Something that you grew up with. You know, our grandmothers taught us that. But I'm glad that slowly but surely a lot of people now are coming back. They are realizing that this is the way of living. You know, this is the way of life. And COVID also taught a lot of people to come back and believe in natural medicine
0: COVID.
1: Well.
0: Yes. COVID did a thing.
1: COVID unlocked a lot of things. I love COVID. I love COVID.
0: All right, let's take a break. We'll come back and continue speaking about this very fascinating conversation. And I think an important one for who we are as African people. Stay with us. Ritimus e cultura. 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
1: It's Beyond the Body, and today we're hanging out in our studios with Dr. Busisiwe Zulu, the founder of Indalo Entle Herbs and Beyond, someone who's been championing the revival and preservation of indigenous African healing, and we're having this incredible conversation with her this morning. There's so many misconceptions when it comes to this, and a lot of them are taught, and it feels like there's an unlearning that needs to take place, because, you know, years and decades and on decades of colonialism can help us unlearn or you know, shape us in ways that have strayed us further from who we are as African people. What are some of the biggest myths that you'd like to dispel that you've heard people speak about when it comes to indigenous wellness practices?
3: That anything African is witchcraft.
1: Yeah.
3: Anything African is dirty. Mm. We speak to ghosts, apparently.
1: Yeah.
3: I've heard that... we can foresee things that our partners are doing behind us. And that is just human intuition. If you feel like your partner's cheating, your partner is cheating.
1: Yeah.
3: You know, it's not something that resonates with spirituality. You know, it's intuition, man.
1: Right.
3: So I think I've heard a lot of disturbing things that if you're not, you don't have maybe a spiritual leader, then you don't know anything about spirituality, or you don't know anything about indigenous wellness.
1: Mm.
3: But these things come naturally. So there's a lot of myths out there, and people start, and the fact that the biggest one is the fact that when a woman is on her period, she's dirty.
1: Yeah.
3: I was like, what?
1: Since when?
3: That's when we are vibrating the most. That's when we are in touch with our feminine spirits. That's where we can pray the most. So those are the myths. Those are things that are taught to people, and people believe these things, and it's very hard to actually convince them. You know, you come there, come to these platforms, and you teach them, no, that's not, there's nothing like that.
1: Mm.
3: Like a woman, when a woman is in her periods, her body's telling her that she's ready to give a child. Like, you know, I don't know,
1: yeah.
3: Increase the population,
1: right.
3: You know? So how am I dirty if I have the ability to have children? Children are blessings, you know? So there's a lot I've heard.
1: There's a lot I've heard. That actually reminds me of a little quote that I heard someone say. There's only two kinds of people here on earth, women and their children.
3: And that's it.
1: That's all. Those are the two people that exist here
3: in this world. That's true.
1: But the beautiful thing as well that I'm seeing with people like yourself, who, you know, are on those missions of preserving indigenous knowledge. Mm. It's not a straying away from being modern, right?
3: No. Mm.
1: And you bring in so many different practices, homeopathy and the likes. What is that balance for you between science and indigenous knowledge, and making sure that you're creating an environment where even the modern can thrive in our own systems?
3: You know, I think the balance with me is the education aspect of it.
1: Okay.
3: So when people see that you are educated, you went to school, you learned about this thing, you know the human body, you know that if I mix these certain herbs, the body will not be affected.
1: Mm-hmm.
3: People relax. And when I come to my spiritual aspect of it, and then they start believing, they'll be like, oh, now I can have peace.
1: Right.
3: You know, wow, she went to school and studied this while she has a calling, and she lives this way. So they get more comfortable in healing the more I could say natural way.
1: Yeah.
3: So I think the balance for me is the fact that firstly, I am young. I like things. I love dressing up. I like looking beautiful. But at the same time, I protect my energy. I protect my aura. And that's what I teach the most. While I'm healing naturally, while I'm using this very same herbs that I'm giving to people. And the education is very important. We don't have to come to these platforms narrow-minded saying, I have a calling. Yes, you do have a calling. We have lots of different diseases and illnesses now.
1: Yeah.
3: Those things didn't exist back in the day. So you can't just say to me, I can give you a 2 liter of water, you're going to be fine. What if the body doesn't want 2 liters of water?
1: Right.
3: You know, I think that's where a lot of spiritual healers or traditional healers lack the most. It's the arrogancy, the lack of wanting to get the education to understand that this is what's needed in a human body while adding your spiritual knowledge on it, you know, because spirituality is not taught. To be honest with you, it's not taught. It's natural.
1: Yeah. I love that. Well, we need to wrap up. You know, you spoke about from your end as a healer and a teacher, you know, the importance of being informed and educated and how that also helps to put people at ease.
3: Sure.
1: But people are like, you know, sometimes these things we say it's a trend. It seems like there's a spiritual trend that's happening.
3: Yeah, sure.
1: And people are just jumping on bandwagons that they don't actually know anything about. Mm. The importance of being informed. So whenever whether it's trying something out or you want to practice something or you want to receive teaching or healing, that you do it in an informed and safe environment. What kind of information should we be getting? Should we be trying to understand?
3: I think the most important education that people need to know or need to understand is firstly listening to your inner voice. Mm-hmm. You know, that's what we're born with. You have to listen to your inner voice. If your inner voice, Palisa, there's things that you want to go to a club with your friend, and then the inner voice says, no, Palisa, sleep.
1: Yeah.
3: But if you force yourself and go there, chances are there might be something that happens and then something bad that happens. So firstly, people need to understand that, like I said, spirituality is free. So listen to your inner voice. We all have inner voices. We all have what we call a sixth sense. You know, believe in that. Your sixth sense will never lead you astray. The problem is we want to hear Dr. Busi say something, then we believe it.
1: Right.
3: Forgetting that we have that little voice inside of us that is spirituality. That is your third eye. That is your intuition that is telling you, stop it. Don't do this. And when Dr. Busi comes to these platforms, you're like, how? You know what she said makes sense.
1: She was so right.
3: It
1: makes
3: sense to me. Yes. It happened to me. That's what we need. You or all of us need to understand that before you listen to another person on these platforms, because everyone is knowledgeable now. Firstly, listen to your inner self.
1: I love that. Well, thank you so much. What a great and engaging conversation.
3: Thank you very
1: thoroughly
3: much.
1: Thoroughly enjoyed it. Thank you so much for your time.
3: Thank
1: Dr. Busi Siwe Zulu. Yes. Also, let us know, where can we find you? Where do we engage with you as well as Indalo Entle Herbs and Beyond?
3: Indalo Entle Herbs and Beyond has a Facebook page as well as a TikTok page. It is Indalo Entle Herbs and Beyond, like you were saying it. I also do have a TikTok page. I am trying.
1: Okay, good.
3: People
1: good.
3: Say I'm getting good. I teach a lot about spirituality. On it, it's Unyoga Yamanzi.
1: Okay.
3: That is my spiritual name because I am an initiated spiritual healer. So it's Unyoga Yamanzi. That is my TikTok page. And on Facebook, I am Umagantando Unyoga Yamanzi Zulu. So that's where you find me. Instagram, slowly but surely, I'll get there.
1: I understand. One step at a time.
3: One
1: thank you so
3: time.
1: Much
3: you
1: for your
3: much.
1: Time, Dr. Busi Siwe Zulu, founder of Indalo Entle Herbs and Beyond, taking us to 11 a.m. Central Africa time. Time for our news and more of Out and About in the third hour.
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4: Thank you, Balisa. Your top stories this hour. Today marks International Day for Women and Girls of African Descent, and two soldiers are in custody in the UK. Good morning. Today marks International Day for Women and Girls of African Descent. The United Nations, UN, says that the right to health remains out of reach for many because of systematic racism and gender discrimination. Health inequalities limit access to quality and cultural appropriate care, with severe consequences for maternal health. The UN and the Pan-African Health Organization data shows maternal mortality ratios at 1.4 times higher in Brazil and 2.3 times higher in Colombia and nearly 4 times higher in Ecuador for African descendant women compared to national averages. Advocates are calling for disaggregated data, respectful maternal care, and meaningful participation of African descended women in health policy to close the gaps. And Rwandan authorities say they have rescued at least 289 Rwandan victims of human trafficking in different countries and repatriated home in recent months. The victims, especially youngsters, had been lured by bogus lucrative jobs offered by traffickers, but they ended up being exploited, mostly in Asian countries. The youth were repatriated between July 2025 and March this year. Our correspondent in Kigali, Silvanus Karamera.
5: The main authorities in specific can say whether these people in these particular trafficking cases have been arrested. However, he made it clear that Rwanda is actively pursuing these people because through the international support, through Interpol and other security organizations, of course, he said that through this discussion of the senators, he said that over 54 suspected traffickers for the last 3 years. Have been prosecuted, but he wasn't clear if they have been prosecuted here or even, taken back to their respective
4: countries. And German Foreign Minister Dr. Johann van der Voel, says that South Africa remains Germany's most important partner on the African continent. He was speaking during his work visit in Pretoria. Speaking through an interpreter, van der Voel says that the newly elected or elevated strategic partnership between the two countries will deepen cooperation across trade, education, conflict resolution, and multilatural institutions.
6: The current global situation requires that democratic partners who share many values and interests to further deepen their cooperation. That is why we elevated our relations at the Binational Commission, the 12th, in Berlin in April, to a strategic partnership. We agreed on an action plan covering 90 concrete objectives. We want to align our cooperation even more closely with our shared priorities.
4: And the United Africans Transformation Party in South Africa has expressed its disappointment at the Western Cape High Court ruling granting President Cyril Ramaphosa temporary relief by delaying Parliament's Section 89 impeachment process. In a statement, the party rejects the argument that the process would damage President Cyril Ramaphosa's reputation. It further adds that constitutional accountability cannot be suspended because of a public office barrier fears a reputational harm. The party, which was one of the respondents in the matter, has committed to continue to demand that the president is held accountable before Parliament and the people of South Africa. Onto this now, two soldiers have been arrested after allegedly taking an armoured personnel carrier for a joyride in southern England. A video appears to show the 15-ton bulldog vehicle smashing into cars in Tidworth. In the early hours of Friday morning, the BBC's Sophie Parker has the details.
7: The town is home to thousands of personnel in the British Army, and the street in the video is lined with private cars parked on both sides. The huge military vehicle drives between them, but the footage shows at least two shunted aside with signs of significant damage. A van has its back crushed and a silver car is smashed at the front, with debris littering the road. The army has confirmed that two soldiers have been arrested by Royal Military Police. It says it expects the highest standards from our personnel and will not comment further while an investigation is ongoing.
4: A recap of the top story. In mark of International Day for Women and Girls of African Descent today, the UN is highlighting major health inequalities, including maternal mortality rates that are up to four times higher for Afro-descendant women in parts of the Americas, and calling for systematic change and better data. For any news stories you'd like to share with us, please send an email to newsroom@channelafrica.co.za or call us on +27 11 714 4459. For Channel Africa News, I am Matapelo Mahape.
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1: Oh, what a beautiful way to wrap up that final hour, the last hour that we were in. It was such a great conversation that we had with Dr. Busisiwe. And I think she made a lot of sense just in terms of the reawakening of who we are, and that you actually don't have to look too far. All you have to do is actually start listening to yourself. And that's where it all begins, because we're so in a rush to like, yeah, if I want to take on this journey, I have to call Dr. Mang Mang. I have to call Koko Banban. Whereas most of the knowledge actually lies in you. So listen to your intuition. I heard her say that so many times, and it really needs to click. Listen to your intuition. It's speaking to you. It's telling you exactly who you are and exactly what you need to do. But we're going into the next hour now. It's 7 minutes past 11 Central Africa time, and we're going into our artist of the week. Swavey is a Nigerian artist, and he's been doing so fantastic. He's in the country, in South Africa, and he's coming to spend some time with us here on Channel Africa. So that's going to be quite exciting. I've been following him on his social media platforms, and I see that he was out at Sony Music here in South Africa this week recording something. He's shooting visuals for an EP that's coming up, but that's also hush hush right now. Don't say I told you, because we're going to find out a little bit more from Swavey in this hour of the show. Stay connected to Africa and the world with Channel Africa, this international voice of the South African Broadcasting Corporation. 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

0: Before this one, Jorge Smith came through with Wizkid and Live is the name of that one. And then the background, the incredible Male with Mosadi. Mosadi is, the word for women in both Setswana and Sesotho. These are both South African, Botswana and Lesotho languages that you can find in all three countries. And I think quite relevant seeing that today is International Day for Women and Girls of African descent. That's so important to hear that, right? Because there's an International Day for Women, we know that, but there's something special about the women right here on this continent. So happy International Day for Women and Girls of African Descent to all of you, Channel Africa family.
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6: Yes! 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
1: Hitting just a paranoia, me, yeah, me. Because this.

0: Salif Keita with Sina. I love it when we mix, you know, have a great mix of, you know, songs from the old school, songs from the new school, and all of them just feel like they belong right here. AOJ came through before that with Paranoia. Swavey is in the building. He's about to make his way in here, and we're going to have a good fat chat. As someone who, you know, rose to stardom, you know, TikTok has been such a beautiful thing. TikTok has been incredible. It's done beautiful things for the music industry. It really has given a spotlight to artists who might have otherwise maybe not reached those levels at a particular time. But it's actually been such a great platform to, you know, give visibility, particularly to African artists. And we're going to take it from there, because I've had a conversation with Swavey before, and we know where we're from, and we know how he started out, and we know the song that has, you know, brought him into the line. Light. But now he's been moving and shaking and want to find out, how do you move and shake after having a viral song? Where do you take it from there, and what's next? All of that is coming up. So right now, join our live stream on Facebook at Channel Africa. You have to come in because Swavey is here and he's about to join us in the studio. Give me your comments. Ask me the questions that you want to find out from Swavey in that Facebook live stream comment section.
1: The rhythm of Africa, the pulse of the continent. This is Channel Africa, the African perspective.

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0: good to him.
1: If there's one thing about the African continent, and you know, to be fair, Nigeria does continue to produce some of Africa's most musical talent. And one artist that's been making waves with his distinctive blend of Afrobeats, rap, and alternative sound is Sway V. He was like, you know what? I'm in South Africa and I want to come back to Channel Africa. And I'm like, please, Bet, come through as soon as possible. And Sway V is with us here in studio. His breakout hit, Us, that you can hear, and this one was his remix with Young Stunner that you can hear in the background. It really did capture audiences across Africa and across the globe on all social media platforms, and we were like, hang on, we want more of this. He's fearlessly creative and genre bending, but also, you know, there's so many different sides of Sway V that we've been able to learn about, especially his creative collection as well, known as Weird Side, that he also works on. Thank you so much for coming back. How are you?
2: I'm good. I'm really, really fine. I'm happy to be here again.
1: Oh man, we're happy to have you. I was so glad when I saw your DM. You're like, hey, I'm coming to South Africa. I want to come through to Channel Africa. I'm like, yes, this is your home. Welcome back home.
2: Thank you. Thank you so much.
1: Let's speak, man. From the last time we spoke, Us had really just blown up.
2: Yep.
1: And we were like, oh my goodness, you know, you've brought in a beautiful sound that we're like, we want more, we want more. What happens after that? I'm sure there's so much pressure that comes from having a viral global song, and we're like now waiting. We're like, hey, we know Sway V has, you know, the juice, and we want more juice.
2: Okay, well, I am someone that I don't feel pressure.
1: Okay, good.
2: I always like to be composed and take my time. I mean, to be honest, to be fair, since Us, I haven't really put out a personal single.
1: Right.
2: Us actually exposed me to the industry, so it's been lots of collaborations. I think I've done up to like 8 to 10 collabs since Us.
1: Wow.
2: So this EP is like my first project since Us. So I took my time. I took the whole year. It's been more than a year since Us to work on this project, and it's amazing. I'm confident about it, like really, really confident. There's no pressure. I just want everyone to be open-minded, because they won't even know what to expect. Like you said, it's gem blending.
1: Yes.
2: It's a fusion of Afrobeats, R&B, alternative music, and everything. So I think it's exciting, and I'm also excited to show the world what's coming.
1: I love that. Let's speak about those collaborations, because sort of every single thing that you do as an artist changes you, teaches you something, and that goes into a future project. So as you said, you know, you've been doing a lot of collaborations since, you know, Us hit the charts. And now tell me about those lessons that you've learned through working with all these different people before, you know, deciding to put together your own project.
2: Okay, so this collaborations made me realize that you can actually do anything, and you can do it without losing yourself, without losing your sound, because it's been international collaboration, different countries.
1: Yeah.
2: I had one from the US.
1: Give us names.
2: Which is
1: sir.
2: So Up, featuring, I was featured by Lex Nor, that's Dax's producer.
1: It.
2: We shot the music video in Bali, Indonesia, so I've been like traveling.
1: Hey,
2: then there's one from the UK, it's called Favela. It's a Brazilian themed song.
1: Love that.
2: So they needed like an Afro infusion in it, so I was there. There's also the one from South Africa with Tato Hatsi,
1: yeah,
2: and Tracy Closer. That's one of my favorite too. So it's been those are the major ones, and there's also one from South Africa again, it's called We Lavo by Diamond Cuts, Kezaka, featuring myself. So it's been a bit of everywhere. Then there's one from Nigeria with DJ Neptune. He's one of the biggest DJs out there.
1: Of course.
2: Yeah, so yeah.
1: Sure, Tato Hadzi, DJ Neptune, you're in the US, in Brazil. I'm actually going to Brazil later this year. I hope I hear your song there.
2: You will.
1: And I want to make sure that they're playing it. That's incredible. And it's such a beautiful journey. I mean, it sounds like you've been all around the world in 80 days.
2: I have. In a very short period of time.
1: I love that. So when you were deciding, okay, I feel like I'm taking my time, I'm learning all these things, I'm traveling, I'm working with different people, but now is the time to work on my own project. What brings that moment for you?
2: Okay, well, so I've always wanted like a platform for people to hear what I want to do. You know, the industry is more about give the people what they want.
1: Yes.
2: But now I'm not doing that. I'm giving the people what I actually really want, and I want them to listen to what I want. So that's why this project is called Persuasion. The sway is me. So
1: yeah, it's like persuasion.
2: Being, so it's like being persuaded by Swavy. It's me convincing you to listen to me.
1: Yeah.
2: Like just forget about what you really want and listen to my story. Listen to what I actually want to say. And Persuasion

0: say give the people what they want, but people don't know what they want. They only realize what they want once you've given it to them. So yep. I love that perspective to say that people are going to get what I want to give them, and they're going to get to learn and to know me in the way that I'm trying to introduce myself yes. to you. So that's incredible. You also spoke about the fact that you never did love songs before us. Does that mean that, you know, there's other persuasions that are happening in your love life that's giving us more love songs?
1: Well, when I was working on the project, I actually had a muse. I mean, she's no longer there anymore. So, but I was like deeply, really inspired by it. And I'm someone that sings about what I feel. I don't lie in my songs. Okay. Whatever I say in
0: it's
1: the song,
0: it's
1: the truth.
0: Okay.
1: So when we were no longer together, I was getting angry by the album, by the EP, because
0: yes.
1: it was
0: more like you, me, us. You're like no.
1: But yeah, but it's an exciting project, and it showed like a different side of me. It helped me flex my skill again, because I I don't like anything that will hold me back from showing what I can do. So this project helped, like it's brought out that side.
0: Yeah.
1: I can actually show off that I'm bad.
0: I love that. I love that.
1: Bad in a good way, though.
0: Yeah. You're bad, but good.
1: Yeah.
0: Let's chat about some of the singles that I've been seeing you promoting. They're sexy.
1: Yep.
0: There's rhythm coming through. Tell me about those. And how do you actually pick the songs from the, you know, because you go in studio, you don't just make one song, two songs. I'm sure you, you know, you're creating, you're doing a lot. How do you pick a song that you want to promote and to put in the forefront?
1: Okay, so from Sexy is actually from the EP.
0: Okay.
1: Then Swavy Rhythm with SNE is a song from way back.
0: Okay.
1: So Sexy is more like a beat for the EP. You know, when they said there's a focus track, people always like to pick the best songs to like lure people into the project.
0: Right.
1: But I just picked the most simple song to just make people feel like, okay. So they don't have an idea what's coming.
0: Ah, so now you have to go in the project to actually find out what this is about.
1: Exactly.
0: Instead of saying, this is my benchmark for the project, this is the best. And essentially when you say, this is the best, now go to the project. Like, why should I go to the project? You've already given me the best. That means everything else is like, you know, is not as good as this. But what you're saying is that, hey, come see what I have here. Come over.
1: Exactly.
0: There's more in here that you can come and discover.
1: Yep.
0: I love your perspective on how you think about your music. I think it is quite refreshing, and it's something that I think a lot of more artists need to do, because we do need people who think differently. That's how you create projects that stand out, because you're thinking differently. You're not, you know, just part of the herd. So let's speak about the EP, Persuasion. If I come and knock in, because you said you're luring people into the project with, you know, the beat, a beat like Sexy.
1: Yes.
0: So now I'm lured in. I want to come in. Give me a sneak peek of what's inside. I mean, just me, of course, you know?
1: Okay, so it's more like when you knock on the door, you don't know what's inside.
0: Yeah.
1: You're knocking and you are either scared to like discover what's inside, or you're unsure, or you're excited, or you're curious.
0: Yes.
1: You get then you come in, it's an empty cinema with a proper screenplay, but it's just you there.
0: Wow.
1: So now you are in a whole lot of experience. The project is a 1 day occurrence that happened from 10 p.m. to 5 a.m. So if you listen with that mind of being in a movie, seeing two love interests go about their night till the morning, so it's a more like a whole experience that people can relate to about life and love and everything. So that's why I said just be open-minded, and the sounds are like this thing, so they're like taking you by surprise. There are interpolations, there are references from old songs, and I hope people will catch those references, those interpolations and everything. I mean, it's a really exciting project for real.
0: I love that. We're looking forward to it. The project is called Persuasion. When is it coming out?
1: August 14th, 2026.
0: So this is soon.
1: Yeah, it's soon.
0: You're in South Africa as well. What are you doing here?
1: Well, I'm shooting visuals for the project. Okay. And I'm also networking.
0: Yes, as you should.

0: connecting. I've been in Johannesburg. I plan to go to Cape Town on Sunday to continue. And one exciting thing happened. There's a track on the project called G-Shock.
1: Yeah.
0: So I reached out to G-Shock themselves. I realized that they opened their new flagship store in Cape Town. So I reached out and was like,
1: "Oh, cool.
0: Oh, yo, I would like to collaborate and shoot visuals." Ooh. And they were so excited. They were like, "This is such a fire song. Come over. What do you need?" And all of that.
1: Oh, that's exciting. Yeah. So now you get to shoot the visuals in the place where you're singing about.
0: Yeah.
1: I love that. Congratulations,
0: Thank
1: man.
0: You.
1: I think you're doing fantastic. And I cannot wait for the 14th of August, where we get to really unravel your latest EP, Persuasion. Let us know. Where can we find you? Where are we following you? How are we tagging on to the journey with you?
0: Well, it's Swavy Music on all platforms. Swavy, the music, all together, all platforms. There's no platform that's not Swavy Music. So yeah, it's Swavy Music on all platforms.
1: Thank you so much. Thank you for coming home. And every time you're in South Africa now, I expect you because, you know,
0: I'll DM you.
1: Yes, we're following the story as we should, right? And I think that's the most exciting part because we had our first conversation and it was like, here's the beginning. Who's Swavy? Where are you from? How did this come about? And now we're on a different chapter. And so as the chapters move on, we want to move on those chapters with you.
0: Yeah.
1: That's the most exciting part. It's incredible to hang out with you.
0: Thank you
1: so much. That is Swavy. He's back home at Channel Africa, where he should be. And he's telling us about a brand new EP, Persuasion, coming out the 14th of August, 2026. Stalk him on his social media platforms and see what he's up to. He's shooting visuals in South Africa. Are we allowed to come and be in the visuals too?
0: Yeah, sure. If you're down today by 2 p.m., we are shooting a music video with Grim and Creative Shots. So pull up. It's free. It's like a party, so you can come on the party with
1: free
0: us.
1: Party with Swavy today. If you're in Johannesburg, do the best. It's 11:51 Central Africa time. That's our artist of the week.
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3: 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Be hanging out with DJ Zinhle. 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
3: Swahili Language Day holds a deep meaning for us as a country, as Uganda, and all our people really recognize this. 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
4: Time really does fly when you're having fun, and this means that we're almost at the end of Out and About today. I feel like crying a little bit because I was having so much fun. But don't worry, wipe those tears, because after this, we come through with the Africa Chart Toppers with Thabo Matshaka, the shy guy. How are you doing, my brother?
5: I'm well, my sister. You good?
4: I'm doing good, I'm doing good. What can we expect today?
5: All right, we've got only one new entry this week, and I think it was a song that I slept on.
4: Okay.
5: Yeah, it's big in South Africa at the moment, so we want to get to that. And then we have the viral song that is a dance challenge for this week, and then I give you that vault, the Africa Chart Toppers vault. Looking forward to that, taking to the year 1993, and also a massive song that took the world by storm. Sadly, the man passed away, but we'll get to all of that. Then we count the top 10. We're celebrating Tyler has a new album.
4: Yes,
5: yep. So we're gonna play just a snippet of her, the journey, and what does it mean to be at the forefront of the South African music to the world.
4: Yes.
5: So we're going to be exploring all of that. And yeah, that's it for Africa Chart Toppers. I'm looking forward to it.
4: I love that. The Africa Chart Toppers from 12 p.m. Central Africa time. Join us right here on Channel Africa with Thabo Matshaka, the shy guy. Tyler, look, you're doing big things. Yesterday was Tyler Day, and I can't actually wait to listen to that body of work. I want to just sit down and listen to each and every song, you know, just in a relaxed environment. So I'll do that as soon as I get home. But it's time for me to say goodbye. Thank you so much for hanging out with me. Thank you so much to the team. The team is always doing incredible. So I'm nothing without you guys. Thank you so much for all your dedication and hard work. And thank you to you for staying with me in the past 3 hours on Out and About. Let's do it again tomorrow on Sunday. Have a great one.
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1: You know, when it hits 12 midday on a Saturday, it is time for Africa Chart Toppers Top 20 Countdown. We count big songs in Africa. We go to the five regions of Africa. We go to your city, your town, your village, and find that song and bring it here, man, and count it big. In fact, this week, looking at how the chart looks like, seven songs have moved up places, nine songs have gone down, and three songs have stayed the same. We only say goodbye to one song, and that is Fatoumata Diawara with a segue, that song from Mali. That means we've got a new entry, and it's a song I've been sleeping on. I'm telling you, it's massive in South Africa at the moment. You'll find out the song I'm talking about right now, though. Let's get to it. From Cape to Cairo, from Durban to Dhaka, from Kinshasa to Nairobi, Africa. Hello, how you doing? Let's do this thing. And your song, that is at number 20. Here we go.
0: Number 20.

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0: one of the busiest ladies, lady rather, in South Africa. That is DJ Zinhle, businesswoman, mother, entrepreneur, producer, DJ. What is it that she doesn't do, man? Love it, love it, love it. Featuring DJ Lace, Funk Tone, and Tobani White on this one with Baba Yilwa. Was the number 18 last week, and this weekend dropping down one spot to number 19. Made it to number one at some stage, and having spent 15 weeks on the chart. And before this one, Jazz World, Tato Hansi, and Tuku Tela with Ningi Konzele. Last week at number 19, dropping down one spot to number 20. 9 weeks on Africa Chart Toppers Top 20 Countdown. Shy Guy with you through until 2 p.m. Central African time. A lot of what is happening in this afternoon. In fact, I'm going to bring you that viral song with the dance challenge. It's coming through, and it is a sing-along, I'm telling you.
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0: This one came out, in fact, we debuted it last week. That is that beautiful song by Zakes Bantwini. It features Msaki, Jesse Clegg, Sky Wonder, and the voice of Jesse Clegg's father, that is the late Johnny Clegg, in the particular song. I mean, if you get big guns in one song, it's called The Crossing or Sierra. And you remember that Johnny Clegg had, in fact, did this particular one. Beautiful stuff, man, from Zakes Bantwini. Actually, the song came out on the 10th of July. That's when it was released. And speaking of which, available, actually, you can stream it on Spotify as well as on Apple Music and buy there as well. Beautiful stuff. I mean, it fuses Afropop, soul, electronic music elements to bridge generations of South African musical history. Beautiful stuff it is. And it's moved up one. How many spots? Let's see. It has moved. In fact, stayed the same, actually. Debuted at number 17. This week still at number 17. And before this one, DJ Snake with Asake Worship was at 14 last week, dropping down 4 to number 18. Only 10 weeks it has been on Africa Chart Toppers. Top 20 countdown. And don't forget, we still have that viral song with the dance challenge. You know what I mean, viral? I mean, if you check out TikTok, my goodness. And the sing-along of that particular song. And it ain't old as well. I think it's about 3 months or so. Yeah, but we'll check it out. That is coming up right here on Africa Chart Toppers Top 20 Countdown.
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2: Somi Grammy-nominated jazz voice, Rwandan and Ugandan roots, born in the US but claimed by the African continent. But she's also honored Africa's Miriam Makeba.
3: 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I can't talk to you without speaking about Ginger Me Slowly. In fact, that song has brought so much pressure on us South African men and how to treat our women.
4: It's not a song that I don't want to sing, but there are times when I feel like maybe I want to have a set that's a little more like, you know, I don't know, the sort of brewing in other emotional spaces. I still feel like, oh, but I should do Ginger Me Slowly. It's kind of a joke now with my man. You know, I love that it's a love song that people want to hear and that it occupies a kind of warm energy center for me.
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8: Canal África, a perspectiva africana.

This is Tyler hanging out with Zara Larsson on this one. She did it again. Oh man, what a song. 14 weeks on the chart and it made it to number one at some stage. Last week was at number 12, for dropping down four spots to number 16. She released a new project, new second studio album. It's called A Pop. Released that album yesterday. Beautiful stuff it is. In fact, we're going to celebrate Tyler in the next hour. Give you a bit of snippets of where she comes from and all of that in terms of the music that she does. Right now, though, it is time for us to take a look at that viral song with a dance challenge. I mean, you type it on TikTok. Popular, I'm telling you. And it's a single. Actually, it gained widespread traction. That's the song I'm talking about on social media, particularly as a trending TikTok song.

0: that we are going through. When you hear music like this, that really encourages unity as Africans. Love it, love it, love it. This is Mansu with Simuka Africa, viral song with the dance challenge. In fact, Simuka, I think, comes from Swahili, actually. Arise, Africa. Beautiful stuff it is, man. Oh, my word. Just type this song on TikTok. You will see how popular it is. I'm telling you. All right, it is Africa Chart Toppers Top 20 Countdown. And we've counted 5 songs thus far, left with 15 songs. Let's continue.
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0: Beautiful music from Magic's Phil M. Last week at number 16, down, in fact, up two spots to number 14. 3 weeks on Africa Chart Toppers Top 20 Countdown. And I remember playing this song on Morning Reset. It was on Thursday. And then I asked this question: what does it mean when I give you chuku chuku? Because you don't want to walk up to someone and say that, you know, you want to give them chuku chuku. And you get a slap on the face for saying that. All right. That is interesting, I'm telling you. Beautiful stuff it is. And before this one, played you Dizzy Dross, hanging out with Inkonu Lamara, was at number 9, dropping down 6 spot to number 15 this week. Only week 7. We still have the vault that is coming up, Africa Chart Toppers Vault. That's when we take you back to the yesteryears and, you know, giving you a big song that will be, you know, equivalent to this period we are in. And today I'm taking you back to 1993 and to a gentleman who was born in Mouataba in Cameroon. He was born 15 January 1964. And I remember when the song came out, it graced our screens, especially if you were a music lover and watch the music videos of different artists. And I was like, whoa, who is this? Yeah, but all of that and more coming up. We're going to be checking out Africa Chart Toppers Vault.
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2: Did you know that men are actually far less likely to seek help for mental health challenges, often suffering in silence until they reach crisis point? June is Men's Mental Health Month. It's important for us to broaden society's understandings around mental distress and what that looks like for men.
3: With men, I think it's more subtle behaviors, because men are not going to say I'm depressed or I am anxious.
2: Yeah.
3: But what they might say is I'm tired, I'm stressed, I just need to push through. It may look like increased irritability. It may look like increase in substance usage or alcohol abuse or withdrawing from family or even spending excessive amount of time at work. These can all be warning signs, but they're very much more subtle in men because we kind of dismiss it as that's just the way of.
2: Dr. Alicia Porter, member of the South African Society for Psychiatrists.
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1: This is DJ Tycoon. It comes actually from his recent release. That is The Art of Love 3. Came out 26 June. A beautiful album, I must say, 11 track project. And in fact, is serving as the final installment of his Art of Love trilogy. Yeah. And this one is titled Mene Mene. Was at number 15, up 3 spots. It is week number 4 on Africa Chart Toppers Top 20 Countdown. Shakina before this one, hanging out with Brandon Dudu, Say You Love Me. Last week at number 8, down 5 spots. Week number 13. We still have the vault, that is the Africa Chart Toppers vault, and I take you back to 1993. Oh, the song was big, man. If you're around in the 90s, I'm sure you will recognize it. And an interesting video as well, a colorful video it was. That was back in the 90s. Who am I talking about? Find out.
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3: David Njumbe, who's a long-serving personal assistant to Tundu Lisu for over 15 years, on the night of 20 May, he survived a shocking abduction attempt just meters from his home. 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
5: All right, it is 12:51 Central African Time. It is now time for us to check out the vault. That is the Africa Chart Toppers vault. In fact, I'm taking you to the year 1997. In fact, he was born 15 January 1964 in Motaba. That is in Cameroon. It was a Cameroonian singer, songwriter, musician, blended African traditional music with world and electronic music. And he became internationally famous with that hit I'm gonna play right now. It topped the charts in France, Belgium, Austria, and the Netherlands, making it one of the biggest African crossover hits of the 90s. Sung primarily in Juala language, one of the indigenous languages of Cameroon. Song was produced by Michael Sanchez, who's a co-founder of the world music duo Deep Forest, with whom Wes collaborated with. I think you have an idea now, right? In 1998, he received a World Music Award for blending the best-selling African artist of the year. He died, man, in June 25 at the age of 57. He died in Alencon in France following complications from a hospital-acquired infection. Ladies and gentlemen, here he is, Wes, 1997. I thought you will know this song. I know you will know this song. Let's rewind.
1: 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Let's rewind.

0: massive hit in 1997. It is Das West with Alane. And this was a club banger, I'm telling you. I mean, you can jam it even right now. In fact, not only that, it was the taxi driver's favorite as well. Yeah, there was a backup man in my high school days, and it take me to that time. All right, let's continue with the charts as we are wrapping up at the bottom 10. And the song that is at...
1: Number 10.

0: This is Mia Gaze with Summer Cool featuring VJ and born in Senegal. She's got millions of followers. If you check her out on TikTok and all other socials, beautiful stuff. It is coming to you at number 11 this week. Let's recap the songs we've played, and we're going to get to the top 10, something to look forward to.
1: Africa Chat Toppers Recap. Number 20 to number 11. Number 20.
0: We kicked off with Jazz World featuring Tato Hansi and Tukutela. Ningi Konzele at number 20 last week, 19.
1: Number 19.
0: DJ Zinhle featuring DJ Lace, Fang Tone and Chobani White, Baba Ilwa, was at 18 last week, down one spot to 19.
1: Number 18. Alhamdulillah,
0: blessed be to God, no matter your country. At number 18, DJ Snake and Asake, Worship last week, 14, down four.
2: They must go before something come, it is work, no be luck, sin is belief.
1: Number 17.
0: Beautiful song it is, Zakes Bantwi, Nimsaki, Jesse Clegg featuring Sky Wonder. The Crossing, Osieza, was at 17 last week, this week at 17.
1: Number 16.
0: Tyler's got a brand new album featuring Zara Larson. She did it again last week, was at number 12, down four spots, 14 weeks. This is Dizzy Dross, man, featuring Inkonu Lamara from number 9, down 6 spots to number 15. 7 weeks on Africa Chart Toppers.
1: Number 14.
0: Magic's Phil M, last week at number 16, down 2 spots. In fact, up 2 spots to number 14, week number 3.
1: Number 13.
0: It was at number 8 last week, Say You Love Me, Shekinah, hanging out with Brandon Lulu. Week 13, counting down Africa Chart Toppers.
1: Number 12.
0: Mene Mene, Tycoon with Babalwa M. And last week was at 15, up 3 spots to number 12. Week number 4. From number 12 last week, 7 weeks it is. Mia Gaze, we just played this one featuring VJ Summer Cool. Let's get to the top 10.
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0: Just like that, it is the second hour of Africa Chart Toppers Top 20 Countdown. Man, we are left with the 10 songs to count. Which one will be at number one? All of that will be revealed at 5 minutes before 2 Central African time. And we're going to check us on the socials. That is at Channel Africa, the number one. You'll find us on TikTok, we're on YouTube, X, as well as on Instagram. Otherwise, on Facebook, very simple, Channel Africa, like the page. And the rest we shall do at, you know, at your pleasure, actually. All right, coming up this half hour, we're going to be, you know, celebrating a bit of Tyler. Released an album yesterday. It's called A-Pop. That album came out 24 July. So we're going to get to a little bit of a background and just in the being at the forefront of South African music to the world. We're going to get to all of that. I've also got a brand new song, which is not really that brand new, but it's topping the charts in South Africa, and it is a favorite. Which song am I talking about? Let's get to it, and here it is. This is the song, man. Massive stuff, I'm telling you.
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0: We're in the second hour of Africa Chart Toppers Top 20 Countdown. That means we're counting the top 10. This song, Georgia Smith, featuring Wizkid, was at number 13 last week. Moving up four to number 9, week number 3 it is. ChannelAfrica.co.za is where you'll find us. And before this one at number 10, Calvin Philo with Everybody Wanna Be In Love. It debuts at number 10. Big song it is. Across, the platforms and just across the radio, across every, other platform in South Africa. Remember I told you that Tyler released her second studio album. That was, it came out yesterday. It's called A Pop. Remember chatting to Palisa Tau, who says when she gets home, she's going to get to, listen to that album. And just a big celebration. But I thought, let's just celebrate the journey that she traveled in her own words. And that is Tyler. Let's find out how she traveled the journey to be where she is right now.
1: I kind of had a way I wanted to do this and a way I thought things would have happened, but God obviously rushed that process for me. So last year, there was a lot of times where I felt like, damn, like I wish I had a little bit more time before the world saw my rough drafts, before the world saw like me figuring things out. When Water blew up, I probably performed on just like bar tables, like with my best friend DJing. Like I never had that much experience until like obviously I was thrown in the deep end with the Chris Brown tour, and I just wanted to still experiment, but it felt like I had to get everything right straight away, because the world was like, okay, well, now you're here, let's see like if you're gonna live up to it.
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0: This is Hadaya Ileana. Watcha. Last week at number 7, this week at number 7 as well. She is someone to, you know, watch the space kind of a person, or watch the space kind of a person, because of how amazing her voice is. She's from Nairobi, Kenya, and it's a name that I'm saying that register that name. And when it comes to the music of what she has to offer, check it out. And there's still more that I think she has to offer as a young woman. All right, and also before that, Johnny Drill featuring Ira Starr and Young John. That is Colorado. What a lovely one as well. Was at number 4 last week, dropping down 4 spots, unfortunately. And yet, it has had a good run. It has been on Africa Chart Toppers Top 20 Countdown for 13 weeks right now. And remember, I'm still celebrating Tyler's new album that was released yesterday. In fact, I'm going to go through the track list and just to break it down in terms of the songs as well and what inspired the album. We are still celebrating her journey on where she comes from. In fact, it sounds better when she does it in her own voice.
1: Like, I keep saying it, like, it's such a flex to be from South Africa, especially right now. South Africa has changed completely since Amapiano started booming and it's doing what it's doing. Like, the vibe in South Africa is completely different. Everyone has the sense of pride for our country and we're always bragging about it. We know that we have the source. The parties in South Africa are crazy and... yeah, I'm just happy that I'm able to be one of the artists to push it more.
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3: When we hear the 14th of July, an anthem should come to mind. 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
0: 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Guess what? He didn't know.
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0: We've counted 15 songs thus far. That means we're left with 5 at the moment. This is my man, Credo V. Daniels, Otandweni. Last week was at number 10, moving up 4 spots. That is to number 6. Week number 3 it is on Africa Chart Toppers Top 20 Countdown. Still looking at the brand new album by Tyler, released yesterday. In fact, it's called A-Pop. Yes. And in fact, it stands for African Pop. And she leans heavily into a signature and sound often called Popiano. Yup. So it's a seamless blend of South African amapiano, log drums, infectious pop melodies, and that sultry Y2K infused R&B harmonies. To record the project, she set up a specialized studio camp directly in the South African bush to connect her inner child and channel the natural atmosphere of her homeland. Now, looking at the 14 tracks, track number 1 is It Love, and track number 2, That Girl. Track number 3 is Kiss. Number 4 is It, originally released on her 2025 EP. There's Fairy Tale at number 5, featuring legendary South African house duo Liquid Deep. And number 6 is Double Blind. Number 7, Feel Something. Right now at number 8. And number 9, Mr. Nonchalant. And then there's that one which features Zara Larsson at number 10. She did it again. Chanel, hypnotic lead single. Crazy Off Me at number 12, featuring Mahu. I Don't Care, featuring Babalwa M at 13. Then 14, the 14th song is Hot Tubs, Closer. So we'll see how it does. I mean, you can check it out on major music services, including Spotify and Apple Music. And there's actually physical merchandise, including limited edition vinyl pressing, which is available on official Tyler World stores. Let's wrap up now what she has to say. That is Tyler, before we get to the top 5.
1: Be one of the African artists that can push our, you know, our music further and our culture further. You know, we all like slowly moving it further and further and further and further. So the fact that I'm there and I'm on these stages, like, I just think about all the ones before me, you know, that pushed it further for me to even be able to be here. So yeah, it's a blessing. Like, all the African queens and kings back home, like, we so, I don't know, we up. Yeah.
0: Thank you, Tyler. Up indeed.
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0: Africa Chart Toppers Top 20 Countdown. We are counting the top five for right now. We're left with three songs. Yep. Java, MT, Saudi, Raf, Iban. That was the number five last week. Moving up one spot to number four. Week number five. And before this one, we checked out Young Gemini. Nzeku Konzeresa all the way from Zim. Last week was the number six, up one spot to number five, 7 weeks on the chart. Still to come, gonna be chatting to Baba Zile, Prudence Makubalo. That will be on Africa at Play between 2 and 5 p.m. Central African Time. All of that and more coming up. We gotta get to the top three songs next.
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2: Video circulating on social media has drawn attention to rising tensions between citizens of Mozambique and South Africa. Solomon Mondlane, a Mozambican political figure, journalist, and a member of the National Alliance for Free and Autonomous Mozambique, ANAMOLA. What was your reaction when you first saw the video from Ponta do Ouro?
3: To say this, when we are dealing with this issue, we need to be sober-minded. We need to understand that the level of hate amongst the people from the two nations being South Africa and Mozambique and other African countries is at a level which we need to understand whatever reactions that comes from them. I was a bit disturbed, though I had to be calm and understand the background of such acts and to also say to myself, we are still going to experience this.
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0: Oh my goodness, left with one song right now on Africa Chart Toppers Top 20 Countdown. Last week, this one was at number two. Still at number two this week, this is Fields featuring Tiwa Savage. I'm okay, yes I am. Huh? Week number 10 it is, and before this one, Tenny featuring Olamide Zion was at number one, dropping down two spots. 13 weeks it has spent on the charts. We are talking to Africa at Play next.
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2: The one and only Tongai Arnold Chirisa. My man.
3: Drum rolls, please.
2: You know, when you started out on Studio 263, way back in the day, did you become the Hollywood superstar that you are today?
3: You know what was funny? Like, I used to do a thing with my brothers that back in the day when you had to go to, like, a DVD store to loan out the DVD so you can watch it and then return it. You know, before the movie started, there was, like, 10 minutes of commercials or, like, trailers. And we still had that dude that did the commercial voice, you know.
2: Yeah.
3: So every time, you know, he would say the name, Will Smith, Denzel Washington.
2: Yeah.
3: I would literally put my name in there as well. I had no idea why I used to do that, but it was just like, yeah, one day is one day. That's what I knew. But this is before, like, I truly had an idea of that I really wanted to be an actor.
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1: All right, it is Africa Chart Toppers Top 20 Countdown on this Saturday afternoon. And we're looking at Africa at Play coming through Prudence. Hello, Prue. How are you? Are you well?
2: I'm good, good, good. How are you, Mr. Shy Guy?
1: I'm good, man. No complaints whatsoever. And your weekend?
2: Sure. A bit slow.
1: Okay.
2: But, yeah, what can I say? Nothing much is actually happening today, hey?
1: Okay. Life is just going on.
2: Life is just lifing. I must
1: you,
2: say that.
1: You and your producer, I just want to say big ups to you guys. Two hours before the show, you arrive at work. Love that.
2: Guys, Mr. Chai Guy is so dramatic. The most dramatic.
1: I took it on video. I'm going to post that video. I'm going to tag you on the socials. Thank you very much.
2: Thank you very much. So coming up on this afternoon, we'll be joined rather on Africa at Play. And obviously standing in for Zai Khan, we'll be joined by South Africa's top ranked female power lifter, Buyi Ngubane, who continues to make history after becoming the first black woman in South Africa to be ranked number one in the country and fifth in the world. Now, she recently broke her own national record with an incredible 160-kilogram deadlift at the All South Africa Masters Championships. And then later in the program, we'll speak to former Banyana Banyana player Simpiwe Dlulu about the Women's Africa Cup of Nations and also the work of her foundation, which is doing to empower and develop young football talent. And then also, we'll also bring you the latest from the Commonwealth Games, where the team South Africa has already broken two African records in an impressive start to the competition. And also, the topic of the day, it was, you know, a rather something that a lot of people were talking about this week, where we've seen that the behavior of the Argentine players at the FIFA World Cup, where we ask, you know, the viewers and listeners whether the players, was it really a true reflection of sportsmanship, or did they actually cross the line? I mean, like a big one I could say there, Mr. Shy Guy, talking about sportsmanship and also the behavior of the Argentine players. Did you see that video?
1: I saw. It's bad.
2: It's very bad. I mean, like, sports is a sports rather way. We've seen, you know, people coming through together and celebrating, but then this time around, nothing. It was nothing like that. Let's say that.
1: All right. Anyway, looking forward to that. I'm looking forward to the topic of the day as well. That is between 2 and 5 p.m. Central African Time. Ubabazile, Prudence Makubalo coming through in for Zai Khan on Africa at Play. Get ready for the song that is at number one. Let's recap what we've played thus far, and then we're going to get to that song coming up.
0: Africa Chat Toppers Recap. Number 10 to number 2. Number 10.
1: Song at number 10, a brand new entry, Calvin Fallow with Everybody Wanna Be In Love. Oh, what a song, man.
0: Number 9.
1: Georgia Smith featuring Wizkid at number 9, Alive. Last week was at number 13, Up For Sports. Week number 3. Johnny Drill featuring Ira Star and Young John, Colorado at number 4. It was last week down 4 spots to number 8. Week number 13.
0: Number 7.
1: Hadaya Iliana, Wacha Wacha. Last week at number 7. This week at number 7 as well. 5 weeks. At number 10, it was last week, Up For Sports to number 6, Otandweni, Credo V, Daniels.

0: Zima, Young Gemini, Nzeku Konzeresa. At number 6, it was last week, up one spot to number 5, 7 weeks.
1: Number 4.
0: Java, MT, Saudi, and Raf. Ibanda. From number 5, it was moving up one spot.
1: Number 3.
2: Zion is very far.
0: Tenny hanging out with Olamide. Zion was at number 1, down 2 spot to number 3, week 13.
2: You're my safe space. Oh,
1: number 2.
3: Are you okay?
0: Fields featuring Tiwa Savage. I'm okay. At number 2, it was last week, this week at number 2 as well. 10 weeks. Let's get to song number 1.
4: I'm okay.
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0: Thank you very much for listening to Africa Chart Toppers Top 20 Countdown. We do this next week, Saturday, between midday and 2 p.m. Central African Time. Otherwise, I shall be back on Monday at 3 a.m. Central African Time. That will be on hashtag Morning Reset. Have yourself a fantastic weekend. The song that is at numero uno. Here it is.
1: Number one.
5: Number one.
0: This is Benson hanging out with SARS back outside. What a massive song it is, I'm telling you, man.
5: What's the number?
1: Number one.
5: Number one.

0: It's just gone 2 p.m. Central African time, coming to you live in our Auckland Park studios. And I'm sure you're actually wondering, first time hearing this voice. Well, I am standing in for Zai Khan and I'm Prudence Makubalwe. And it's actually a great one to be with you. And of course, I'll be giving you the best and also the latest sporting updates in and around the continent. And obviously, I'm actually not running this ship alone. I am running it with my producer, Andy Mali, who made things possible here and also making sure that content is at play. And then also my technical producer, Chuchu Malika, who's making sure that I am audible, as well as behind the scenes, Dumi Silema, who is our social media specialist, who makes things possible as well for you to actually see me here on social media. And then also the technical director, Izzy Makaye. And like I said, I'm not running this ship alone. And then also we are going to be tackling an important conversation, actually. And, you know, a conversation rather that actually sparked a debate in and around the world, not only the world, obviously in the global sport fraternity, where also we have seen that sport is about more than just winning trophies and also becoming the best in the world. But then also sports is about sportsmanship. I mean, like, obviously in the field of play, you need to respect your opponents as well as your team players. Even if we have, or not we, but then even if they have, you know, some sort of disagreement. But then also the FIFA 2026 World Cup has actually, you know, spotlighted some sport or some sort of debate, where we've seen, certain Argentine players having some disagreements on the, you know, football field. And instead of, you know, sport being, you know, that type of skill or tool rather, where it actually brings people together, but then it brought some, you know, violence in the some sort of violence in the field. But then, you know, the rather topic of the day, where we ask you, was the behavior of the Argentine players a true reflection of sportsmanship, or did they actually cross the line? I mean, like, you are actually free, you know, to communicate with me in, or rather on our social media mainstreams. I mean, like, personally, you can also speak with me at Babazile Makubalo on Facebook, as well as on Instagram, and also at X on Prudence Prudy. And then also the channel, you can catch us on Insta as well as on X at Channel Africa One, as well as using the hashtag Africa at Play. And also on our live, we are live rather on our DSTV audio book on channel 802, as well as at Open View channel 628, and also on channel africa.co.za. I mean, like, you can be able to engage with us more. But then, like I said earlier, that we do, you know, have a packed show, where we are going to be speaking with Simpiwe Lulu, talking about, you know, women's AFCON, as well as, you know, the grassroots level of women's football in South Africa, as well as also taking a look at her foundation, which is doing the most empowering women's football in and around the country, as well as we are going to be looking at the latest from the Commonwealth Games, and where the team South Africa is already, you know, broken two African records in an impressive start to the competition. And also looking onto the first hour of the show, I will be talking with South Africa's top-ranked female power lifter. Well, I mean, like, a conversation that you don't have to miss. What is actually a powerlift? I mean, like, also, I am learning in this program, where we'll be speaking with Buyi Ngubane, who continues to make history after becoming, you know, the first black woman in South Africa to be ranked number one in the country and also fifth in the world. I mean, like, she also recently broke her own national record with an incredible 160-kilogram deadlift at the All South Africa Masters Championship. I mean, like, a rare sporting code to actually have in the country, and we are going to be learning more. I mean, like, a full pack show that I also said earlier, and I will be back with more after this nice song.
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Easy, FCC, Kilo Bizi, Obafia, Weezy, Obafia, le Mufia. 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I de lie in my mind. 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

0: And that was DJ Maphorisa featuring DJ Tunes with Kids as well as Mavo, Money Constant. And it's just gone 11 minutes past 2 Central African time. And I'm standing in for Zycon here on Channel Africa, Africa at Play, giving you the best and also the greatest football here in and around the continent. And of course, as I've mentioned earlier, we do have, you know, a full packed show. And also coming up on Africa at Play, we've seen that the Confederation of African Football President Patrice Motsepe, through his and also CAF's support behind FIFA President Gianni Infantino, despite a tumultuous FIFA World Cup that has sparked calls for his resignation. Now, Motsepe dismissed the wider criticism with that of the head of the World Football's governing body, basing his support for the Swiss administrator on Infantino's loyalty and also deep commitment to Africa. Let's take a listen.
1: I always look at the heart of a person. We are all human, man. We all have weaknesses and frailties, and we all make mistakes. And I think I make more mistakes than anybody else. But what I like is the deep love for football, the deep commitment to football in the world by Gianni, the support for Africa. And we did, that's some of the issues that we have discussed. And I'm satisfied that he's always shown the deepest commitment.
0: So now also our Zambian correspondent Namochana Lugezo spoke to James Chamanga, former Zambia national soccer team striker and 2012 AFCON winner, on our topic of the day, sportsmanship, like I've mentioned earlier, that which means recognizing the effort of your opponents and also treating them kindly, even if you disagree with them. Now FIFA is set to actually investigate this matter and also the violent conduct of some of Argentine players after they got, you know, engaged into violence, which was the behavior of the Argentine players and also a reflection of sportsmanship. Well, it is the topic of today. Is it really sportsmanship? Let's take a listen to this package.
2: I think in a team like Argentina, where they've got a player like Messi, who's a world icon, you can't have such kind of behaviors, you know, coming from such kind of a formidable side and with a player like Messi. I don't know. Yes, they wanted to fight to show that they were fighting for the nation. They wanted to make history to retain the World Cup, but that's how football is. Today you win some, you lose some, and you draw some. That's how it is. So for me, it was an acceptable behavior from that player, from Paredes. If he'd have behaved well, I think it was unacceptable for me. I think, I know other people will say punishing him is not right because he was emotional, but other players that have lost the World Cups have never behaved like that. So I think he should be punished for that.
0: Like he said, that he thinks that the person or the athletes should be punished for that. It is rather a disappointing one where we've seen, you know, the teammates being against each other because of they lost the FIFA 2026 World Cup. I mean, such an important conversation right there, where you will need to engage with us on our social media platforms, where to check to also have your thoughts on whether do you think that was a sportsmanship type of situation on the Argentine players. And also talking about football and looking and wondering on what's happening in and around the football field, where we've seen, you know, certain football clubs that has actually played, where we're looking at the La Liga, certain teams from Argentina, Gimnasia versus the Central Cordoba, where we've seen that Central's football club has actually, you know, lost against the Gimnasia football club at a 1-0 match against the two players, as well as we are looking at the racing clubs, as well as Gimnasia LP, where we've seen that the racing club has actually leaded that match against Gimnasia, as well as looking at Huracán versus Banfield, where we've seen that against that match, Hurricane also leading on to that match. Well, it's just gone 16 minutes past two, and I will be giving you more of the football and also other latest sporting codes in and around the continent. Let's stay tuned on to this.
3: Vue d'Afrique avec Joël Moutéba.
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0: And that beautiful soundtrack was Eric Wanana, Fancy Car. Such a beautiful song, actually, where I actually also want to ride around my fancy car, hopefully one day. Well, it's just gone 22 minutes past 2 Central African time. We actually are in the first, still in the early hour of the show, rather standing in for Zai Khan here at Channel Africa, Africa at Play. And we are going to be engaging with you, talking about the latest sports and also what's happening in and around the continent. So now over to, you know, like I've also mentioned earlier, the topic of today, where we've seen that sportsmanship, which has actually seen that it is about recognizing the effort of your opponents and also treating them kindly, even if you actually disagree with them. Now, FIFA is set to investigate the violent conduct of some of the Argentine players after they got engaged into violence. Well, now we ask you the questions. Is that behavior of the Argentine players a reflection of sportsmanship? Well, our Zambian correspondent, Namuchana Luketso, filed this package.
1: Sportsmanship means recognizing the efforts of your opponents and treating them kindly even if you don't agree with them. FIFA is set to investigate the violent conduct of some Argentine players after they got engaged in violence in the 2026 FIFA World Cup final. Was the behavior of Argentine players a reflection of sportsmanship? I spoke to Danny Kawe, former Zanaco and Power Dynamos coach, and my interview with Danny Kawe went on like this.
2: They were frustrated, they are at losing end. That's why they were very much agitated. Nevertheless, I think they needed to control their tempers as well. You know, lifting the World Cup, they thought they would have it for the second time, but they missed it. They didn't play well. Ben was ready for it. They needed it most. But what it is those things should be discovered. We know how the players feel when they lose. That should not vent your anger into somebody than uncalled for. I'm sure they must have been disciplined. It's unfortunate that it was the in the public domain, but nevertheless, it happened. He lost his head and did what he could, but that is not allowed. They are professional players. We should learn from them. That was not caught for.
3: Coach, you've coached at the highest level. You understand players. You've spent almost all your life in football. At that moment, what really goes on in the mind of players? I'm asking because you've coached so many players, you understand their behavior. What makes players to go such extent of even engaging in physical fights from your coaching point of view?
2: No, that's what I was saying. That is the temperament. They never expected to lose. So it hit. I mean, it was brewing in his chest. And any small utterance, somebody can explode. But we've told them to control their tempers. That's how it is. Football is a temperament game. So we need to control our tempers. It was unfortunate that guy had to react like that. Of course, it pained him, but he has embarrassed the whole Argentinians.
3: Are you happy with the way the final match was played, considering that your team recorded 0 shots at goal the whole 90 minutes?
2: We didn't come to the fight. The final was very boring. We expected a lot from Argentina. Nevertheless, they were put under pressure by Spain. The final was the third and fourth. It was action-packed. Everybody was fighting, but for the final, Argentina did not come to the party. I mean, we saw it that these people are not going to win this game because they were not attacking. And you know, most of throughout the tournament, Benas had conceded the less goals, isn't it? Only one, I'm sure. Yeah, so that's that.
3: Coach, thank you so much for having taken time to talk to us.
2: Thank you, Mr.
1: Danny Kawe, former Power Dynamos and Zanaco coach, talking to us. I also have with me Wezi Mazunda. Wezi, FIFA is set to investigate the violent conduct of some Argentine players after they got engaged in violence in that final between Argentina and Spain. Was the behavior of Argentine players, Wezi, a reflection of sportsmanship?
4: No, the violent conduct of the players from Argentina after in the final World Cup match against Spain was not sportsmanlike. It was bad sportsmanship. It wasn't good sportsmanship. So FIFA indeed should investigate this violent behavior by the Argentina footballers. Quite unfortunate. I'm sure looking at the way things were happening in the whole tournament, Argentina was rescuing the match despite going down at the very last minute and winning the match. So I'm sure they felt hard done in the final match and thought it was definitely going to be the same for them. So they were very hurt and upset and wanted to vent their anger somewhere, and obviously venting it towards a good team like Spain that beat them fair and square. It's very sad. It's very disappointing. Football shouldn't be like that. They need to set a good example. I mean, you are talking about Argentina, who are a defending champion. And as a defending champion, when you're fighting for your honor, you want to keep that title. Your display should be very good. It should be very clean. you should be ambassadors of hard work and ensure when your title is taken away from you, you have to accept. And that's where professionalism comes in. You have to be professionals and accept that the other team has done better than you have. And it's painful, yes, and emotions everywhere. But violence is just wrong. Violence is not a place for football. Football does not need violence. Football is a game that unites people. And if you look at the whole World Cup, it's a World Cup that has invested a lot of emotions in unity. The closing ceremony was beautiful. It depicted unity, love, you know, encompassing everybody, even the younger generation, looking at a future where everybody has to love one another, work together, be united, celebrate each other's wins, which was not what Argentina had actually done after the loss on the pitch, which is very sad and very disappointing. I think they were bad ambassadors for the game, the men's game, and they can do better because this is, we're looking at the future here. Next World Cup is coming in 2030 and it's not far away from now. And imagine Spain, they're going to be one of the hosts for the next World Cup, behaving like that in an event that they lose their title to whichever team that they play against in the future. It's very sad and it sets a bad example. And I think FIFA should speak strongly against it when they make their investigations, their final findings from these investigations. They should go public about it and condemn the behavior and punish Argentina. I think some of these things you need to punish so people can learn from certain behaviors that is just not right in football.
1: Wezi, thank you so much for having taken time to talk to us.
4: Thank you very much.
1: Wezi Mazunda, sports analyst, talking to us. We were asking, was the behavior of Argentine players a reflection of sportsmanship? Because we know FIFA is set to investigate the violent conduct of some of Argentine players after they got engaged in violence in that final between Argentina and Spain. For Channel Africa Sport, Namchana from Zambia. From the first whistle to the final whistle.

0: And that beautiful soundtrack is by Athalia Moore, Kanye Nawe. And it's just gone 34 minutes past 2 Central African time, coming to you live in our Auckland Park studios. And I am Prudence Makubalo, standing in for Zai Khan, and I'll be with you from 2 until 5 p.m. And now, an interesting conversation where I'll be talking about determination, resilience, as well as discipline, are the qualities that define champions, as well as our next guest embodies all the three. Now she's making history in South African powerlifting as the first black woman in the country to be ranked number one nationally and also fifth in the world. Now she recently raised the bar even higher by breaking her own South African record with an incredible 160 kilogram deadlift at the All South Africa Masters Championships. Now joining me in studio live is Buyi Ngubane. Buyi, welcome to Africa at Play. I'm
1: well, thank you.
0: Good. And also, I mean, like, congratulations on your latest record. I mean, like, for someone who doesn't understand powerlifting, what is it about? And then also, how did you start that?
1: Okay, powerlifting is the SBD. I say SBD is a squat, is a bench, and a deadlift.
0: Sure.
1: And powerlifters, we use our body size to do the power, to lift up. We are not bodybuilders. We don't have six packs. Some, they do have six packs.
0: Yeah.
1: And I'm a master two for SA. So it means that I'm between the age of 49 and 59. And then I'm a first woman of color in my category.
0: Wow.
1: Not as a first power lifter, as a woman of color in my category after 32 years.
0: Yeah.
1: Then that's me.
0: Sure. I mean, like, take me to that journey. How did it actually start? I mean, like, especially that you're the first black woman. Who introduced you to the sport?
1: You know, after COVID, COVID did something to us.
0: Mm.
1: You'll never be the same after COVID. You don't think the same way. So I was passing by one gym in my area, and it said where bath suit are tailored.
0: Mm.
1: And I remember the 2 years' time, I'll be 50. Then I said, I don't want to be having this body, because that time, okay, I've been a runner and I've been a indoor cycling instructor, but with COVID, with inactivity, in being not being able to train, I added more weight. So I started looking at the weights, and then I liked the instructor, the coach, and the ladies that were doing. Then I said, I need my strength. And that's when you need it. After from 40 going up, you need your strength so that you can intercept your falls and trips.
0: Sure.
1: So when you fall, you don't break.
0: Yes.
1: Even when you fall, you know how to balance so that you don't break.
0: Yeah.
1: So it changes your mind about thinking of how to do things. Even when you're home, when you lift a table, you know that you need to bend your knees. You don't have to just pull something.
0: Mm.
1: You don't use your back in pulling things. You use your legs, you use your hands.
0: Yeah.
1: So that's what he taught me.
0: Sure. So, but who made you, or rather, what made you to be influenced to be part of that sport? Who introduced you to the sport?
1: It's the guy called Terence. Terence was my first coach. And then I looked at him. He was big, tall, and very strong.
0: Mm.
1: So lean. So I said, I'm tall and I'm big boned. So this is the type of the body that I need. Then I went to him, and he believed that I can be a powerlifter. All my coaches, even my current coach, Lauren Henk at Barbell Bullies, they are the ones that they believe in you as an athlete. And I believe in myself. So I believed in myself that I can do it.
0: Sure.
1: And I did it.
0: Sure. And then also, by becoming the first black female person to be part of this, and then also winning, you know, the latest record, what does it mean, reaching that milestone?
1: I think for me, it's a first. I started at 50.
0: Oh.
1: The year that I turned 50 years.
0: Yeah.
1: So for me, it was a challenge to say, you can be whoever you want to be. It's a mental shift. You must be able to think big. You must be able to dream. You must be able to believe in yourself and stick to that program.
0: Sure.
1: Consistency and reaffirm yourself is not an easy journey. There's going to be trips. There's going to be cries. There's going to be tears. But you stay focused.
0: Sure. I mean, like you spoke about, it's a mental shift to actually be part of the sport. I mean, like, how, take me to that journey on how do you actually prepare mentally in being able to be a lifter? And also, I mean, like, isn't that sport dangerous? I mean, like, when you say deadlift, it's a bit scary, but then, yeah, take me to that.
1: You see, everything is scary until you start doing it. And I believe that life is not about perfection.
0: Sure.
1: Start, because if you think all of that, you won't be able to start. Start, be conscious of where you are, and make your mind that this is what I'm going to do.
0: Mm.
1: It's not going to be, I mean, when I started, I couldn't even squat. If you look at my videos when I started, it was like I was bending my, everything was wrong. But with the coaching and the correction then and consistency and believing that you can do it, and when you see your other teammates, you know, we learn from each other.
0: Sure.
1: We learn from each other, and you ask yourself that, they will tell you. I mean, we've got the supporting team.
0: Mm.
1: Because when you do your personal best at the gym, and so you pull it, you will hear the noise, come on, you can do it. Because it's a sport that is muscular.
0: Sure.
1: So it's mostly men in that sport. So it's mostly men. There are women, but very few. I mean, on my category, I'm the first female for woman of color of 84 plus. And 84 is that I weigh between 84 and 84 plus. So I'm 85 going to whatever weight of the body that you are in.
0: Sure. And that was the voice of the South Africa's rather power lifter, and that is Buyi Ngubane. And we are going to continue this conversation with her and also just speak more on, you know, power lifting within the South African sector. It's just gone 41 minutes past 2 Central African time, and I'll be with you with more after this short break.
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0: And we are actually still in the first hour of the show, and I am Prudence Makubalo standing in for Zai Khan, and I am actually joined by South Africa's power, female power lifter, who is actually telling us more about her journey as well as the influence and how important is it on becoming the first black female power lifter in South Africa. And we just to continue our conversation. I mean, like, I'm sure becoming, you know, a power lifter is actually demanding. I mean, like, tell us about the sacrifices that you've actually made, as well as the demanding to be part of, you know, training.
1: Powerlifting is an individual sport.
0: Sure.
1: And as you know, that the individual sports, they face different challenges from finances, from support, for everything. So you are on your own. So it means that you have to sacrifice not just only time. You sacrifice even some of the things that you have to do for your family so that you can push this dream. And I would say that today, I think being at Channel Africa, and I'm not just only a South African powerlifter. 2 weeks back, I won for Africa. So I did my international, which is Asia Pacific Africa. So I represented Africa and I won. So those records that you stated, it was for the Africa champion.
0: Yeah.
1: In the Asia Pacific. And that was the second time I represented Africa.
0: Sure.
1: So you sacrifice everything.
0: Mm.
1: So you need, hence we are coming and going out and saying, we are power lifters. We need support.
0: Yeah.
1: And we deliver as individuals. I mean, it's been 3 years on your own.
0: Mm.
1: So partnerships can work for us.
0: Sure. I'm actually interested in finding out about other, you know, women power lifters, not only in South Africa, but also around the continent. Are there actually more women around? Probably, maybe the number in South Africa might be least compared to other countries.
1: When we did the world, USA is leading, and Canada and India is coming through China, Taipei and all the Taipei people, Chinese, are lifting very high.
0: Mm.
1: So for South Africa, we are, in fact, Africa is just developing on that spot. But outside Africa, it's big spot.
0: Yeah.
1: You can see the women. I mean, there are women that are lifting so much weight. So in Africa, we are developing, and hence we are here and trying to preach this gospel that, you know, women, you are stronger than what you think you are.
0: Mm-hmm.
1: So, and it's not like, you can see that my femininity is still here.
0: Yes.
1: I'm not, you know, I'm a typical African woman.
0: Mm.
1: So I do sports, but it has actually made me to be lean. Yes, big as I am, but when you look at my body fat.
0: Sure.
1: So for me, we are not fragile people. So that's why powerlifting, I would encourage anyone to do powerlifting.
0: Sure. I mean, like, how you actually...

0: actually spending more time of it. So when I go to the gym, I don't move from one machine to another. If I do the squats, I'll do the squats and do all the equipments for squats for that day, and then you rest.
1: Yeah, it seems like I'm not doing enough squats, eh?
0: No, I do. I do. I mean, I was, when I started, I couldn't even squat. And I remember that at some stage, my record was 110, and it was an SA record.
1: Yeah.
0: But when I went here, the 110 was an opener for me for the competition, but I finished 122.5. So the more you do something, you become stronger on it.
1: Sure. So what misconceptions do people have within powerlifting?
0: They will say that you'll become muscular, scorer, you know. Am I? Please tell them. Am I?
1: No, you're very beautiful. I mean, like, you can actually catch her on our Facebook. I mean, like, we live so that you can actually see how beautiful she is. Yeah. No, you're not a scorer.
0: Yes. So I'm saying to you that it's a sport that was stigmatized to say that it's a muscular sport. And we all have muscles.
1: Mm.
0: And we develop them differently. Our muscles develop differently from men muscles.
1: Sure.
0: So I would say that for us, for powerlifting, our BBL, it becomes natural.
1: Wow, as for your BBL. But anyway, I mean, like, just talking about, you know, the whole sport in general, do you think that sport is receiving enough support and also recognition?
0: I think that one, it should be a question that will be asked to the federation. There's a sporting federation, the South African Federation.
1: Yeah.
0: So I think they are the ones that to answer that. But for me as an individual, I'm just preaching the sport that let's join it. Let's support the SA Federation.
1: Yeah.
0: Let them grow through us, you know, as athletes. Because sometimes maybe it's not enough athletes.
1: Mm.
0: So we can support our federation to grow.
1: Yeah. It's just gone 48 minutes past 2 Central African time, standing in for Zai Khan, and that was Bui. Just talking about, you know, the importance and also encouragement of powerlifting within South Africa, not only in South Africa, but also in the African continent. And do stay with us, and we are going to continue this conversation after this short break.
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3: The Alexandra Regional Court in Johannesburg, South Africa, has sentenced Abelamine Mugabe to 24 months in prison or a $24,000 fine for pointing a toy firearm, as well as 18 months imprisonment or a $12,000 fine for being in the country illegally. Meanwhile, his co-accused Tobias Matuhodze has been sentenced to 3 years imprisonment.
4: So basically what the magistrate said was that, you know, he has taken into consideration that the complainant or the victim did in fact withdraw the charges. So both of the accused will actually have to be deported. He is to be escorted by the investigating officer. However, in terms of Matonze, he will in fact have to serve his prison time, and thereafter he will in fact also be deported back to Zimbabwe.
2: Africa Update with Lulu Kabu, 12 to 1 p.m. Central African Time. The warm-up and the wrap-ups. The pitch and the pundits. 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
1: Just got 10 minutes to 3 Central African time, and coming to you live in our Auckland Park studios, and we are having an interesting conversation about power lifting. Well, it was actually my first time hearing that and knowing more about power lifting within South Africa, but also being with the first female power lifter here in the African continent, not only in the African continent, but in South Africa. And also, Bui, just to continue our conversation, what's next after this?
0: We have our local competition at our gym on the 24th of September at Barbell Bullies, that where people can be able to come and see what is powerlifting. That one is like a social, it's just to introduce people to the sport and see what we do. But the major one, we've got the African Champs that is coming in November, and then it will be in Potchefstroom.
1: Sure.
0: So we have done the Asia Pacific, now the Africa Champions, I'll be there. But there are teams that are qualified to go to the world.
1: Yeah.
0: And then which is in USA, and then also the Commonwealth is also in Canada.
1: Sure.
0: So there's teams that are doing

0: that. So as we are here to say to, there can be partnership that is being given to the athletes, like we can be your brand ambassadors. You can be your support for the nutritionists, because all our power lifters, we support ourselves
1: Sure.
0: with everything.
1: I mean, like you've spoken a lot in terms of the importance of partnerships. I mean, like for in order for a person to partner with a certain brand, like you grow as well as the brand grow. So do you think power lifters are getting enough partnerships to get that recognition?
0: No. Hence we are doing the roadshows.
1: Sure.
0: Hence we are preaching this gospel and say if there ever there's somebody there that wants to know, and some you might not be a power lifter but you want to see the sport, because I think this is the sports that we want to introduce to our kids. There's one thing that that sports do. If you want to grow the nation, grow the sport, because sports teaches you discipline. Sports is about time, it's about consistency, it's about making sure that you are available and present where you are. So if we want our kids go through, you can support us so that we can be able to go out there and speak to them, and then we grow this nation.
1: I mean, like, I'm also curious on the starting point, or rather the right age to start powerlifting. What's that age?
0: You can start as an athlete, but competing seriously, we will say that after 14. Because
1: After
0: we've got
1: 14.
0: juniors.
1: Oh, okay.
0: We've got our juniors that are the world best, that are competing. And actually at that age they call it open. There's an open age between before 19. It's open. They are there and they are lifting so much. I mean, I met one of the guys from Taipei. He was 18 when he squat 440 kg. 440 kg
1: Sure.
0: at the age of 18. And he was competing on this one. He did 420 kg. So at that age, for them in Taipei, they are developing their athletes. Why Africa can't we do that? We are strong. We eat pap.
1: Why can't we actually? Is there a challenge or is there a hindrance on us to major like the US?
0: We need to change our mental thinking. We need to prioritize. We need to look at our youth from primary and say and develop them there. So I was fortunate that I started at 50 because I developed my mind to say that I want to be better and I want to teach the younger ones. So my journey on this one is I've achieved. And I'm still gonna be achieving on that one.
1: Sure.
0: I
1: So,
0: want to see more of me.
1: yes.
0: I don't want to be the only master in 84 play. I want to see more kids coming through the sports
1: Sure.
0: and coming through the ranks,
1: Sure.
0: because you move through the ranks.
1: Yeah. I mean, like, of course, there is probably someone who wants to, let's say they might gain an interest in becoming a power lifter in our local communities. Do you think that it is exposed enough on disadvantaged communities, or rather in our local communities, for the younger generation to actually know about the sport?
0: I think from our locations and everything, we do weight. We've got our
1: Okay.
0: own weight that we do. You build your buckets and put your cement. There's been lifting
1: No.
0: in the location. It's
1: Oh.
0: a matter of making sure that you formalize that. We have the lifters in different areas. And I think the best way, because this you can go to the South African Federation, Powerlifting Federation website and check there. And look at the clubs, but mostly you must get to the club that specialize in strength. Strength, not just aerobics only, but strength. You must build up strength because it's a
1: Sure.
0: sport that requires your strength. And strength meaning your mental strength, your body wise, everything must be strong in you.
1: Yeah. So, are you targeting another world podium finish?
0: When I did my world last year, it was the second time. The first one I couldn't do it because of finances. But last year I was consciously saying, I'm going to save. And I did save and I did the world and I came on my category number 5. I would like to move my rank on that one.
1: Mm.
0: And you compete with the people that, you know, the women, when we meet them, it's the same challenges that we are having even their areas. So I would love to move.
1: Tell me more about that.
0: Okay, this one is the one that I got on the 12th.
1: Mm.
0: This is the Asia Pacific Africa.
1: Oh.
0: And then when you look at Goodlift website, it's where all the athletes that were competing in different, if you are doing the powerlifting under IPF, which is International Powerlifting,
1: sure,
0: you can find the names. You just type Buisile Ngubane, you will see that when I started in 2004, I was squatting 117.5.
1: Yeah.
0: So this time I did 122, and my deadlift then was 140 kg.
1: Mm.
0: So I managed to improve. I think it was 150. Yeah, 150 kg. I managed, when I look at the total that I did in 2023 and my total in 2024, my total in 2024 and the total in 2026, I've improved with 20 kg. So it shows when you stay consistent, you will actually improve. So hence I'm saying, I can't wait for the next podium.
1: Sure. I mean, like, you're the first black woman in the country to be ranked number one nationally and fifth in the world. Besides just that, what legacy are you hoping to leave behind?
0: You see, it's not the first woman in my category of 84 plus.
1: Okay.
0: So I'm a master too. So there are women who are ranking higher than me in their areas.
1: Okay.
0: So in our age group,
1: okay.
0: So powerlifting is so fair. You compete with your age and your body size.
1: Mm.
0: So they are also master too that are weighing lesser than what I do. So for me, it's only on my character. So there are lots of women that are having higher ranks more than me in their area.
1: Mm.
0: So
1: you're still the best.
0: Yes, for me, just for 32 years in democracy, that I can come and sit and speak. I'm not an expert of powerlifting. I'm still learning. But what I can say, that through the journey that I've been through, I've learned a lot, and I've seen where we can, as a country, contribute, as individuals, where we can contribute to assist athletes, because we've got people that are willing, that are performing under different circumstances, but they still deliver. I mean, we wear the flag proudly.
1: Mm.
0: We wear Africa. We wear South African. We wear Africa proudly.
1: Sure.
0: We represented Africa also. Anyone, if ever, you know, even if the sponsor is outside South Africa, we are willing. I mean, we won for Africa.
1: Sure.
0: So we say that when we look at it, we are not only contained to South Africa.
1: Yeah.
0: We are willing to grow as powerlifters in Africa.
1: Sure. So finally, just before I wrap up this conversation, how would you like South Africans to, you know, remember Buyi Ngubane?
0: Buyi Ngubane, it's life. Mm. I love life. I move. I don't build on pain.
1: Mm.
0: I evolve. I mean, I was once a indoor cycling instructor for years in Virgin Active and other private gyms.
1: Mm.
0: From there, I evolved to running, and then now I'm at powerlifting.
1: Wow.
0: Don't allow anybody to put you on the corner and say that you can't. You can.
1: Yeah.
0: You can.
1: When are you going to open your own gym then? Your own powerlifting club?
0: Vision is for an appointed time. Probably now we'll have another. I'm still learning.
1: You're still learning.
0: You know, you don't have to rush. Just learn the journey.
1: Sure.
0: Knowledge is power. Learn. I think my coach and the wife, they are doing very well. I'm learning a lot. So I'm still enjoying the power of learning. I do not want the gym at this point in time.
1: Sure. I did say that it was my last question. Now, this thing actually came into mind in terms of the importance of government intervention within, you know, the sporting fraternity of powerlifting. How important is government intervention in terms of that?
0: I think that one, the Federation, they are more familiar of the intervention between themselves and the government.
1: Yes.
0: Yes. For me, my intervention that I know very well is between myself and my coach and my peers.
1: Hmm.
0: So, but what I'll say, that the relationship should be very important, because this way we will be able to build the sport.
1: Yeah. All right. That was Buyi Ngubane just talking about the power of everything, power of lifting, power of determination. My goodness. Well, it is such a wonderful one where I've actually learned myself about power lifting within South Africa. It's just gone past 3 p.m. Central African time, coming to you live in our Auckland Park studios. And I'm Prudence Makubalo, standing in for Zai Khan. And I'll be back with you for more after this short break.
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0: We have officially entered the second hour of the show. It's just gone 2 minutes past three Central African time here on Channel Africa. 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

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Yeah, well.

0: I'm sure with those past two beautiful soundtracks, you did actually dance a bit. And that was Black Motion featuring Box, Murder Bongs, and also African Roots Takala. And previously it was Kada featuring PK Z and Katen. Well, that soundtrack, beautiful soundtrack, it was called Magumba. And it's just gone 13 minutes past 3 Central African time, coming to you live in our Auckland Park studios. And then also, just after this interview, I mean, like, you should catch, you know, the video of Buyi Ngubane, who actually did lift me. Well, she is South Africa's power lifter. And if you want to get an idea on what she actually does, you should follow our pages. And now on to our sports news is that we are starting with the swimming news, where South Africa celebrated its first gold medal in the pool at the Glasgow Commonwealth Games, courtesy of Nathan Hendricks. He stormed to victory in the men's S1300-meter freestyle, clocking a 54.54 seconds after leading from the start. Now, Scotland's Stephen Clegg took silver, with England's Matthew Redfern claiming bronze. And there was more success in the relays, where the women's 400-meter, you know, freestyle team of Amy Kenny, Rebecca Meder, as well as Erin Gallagher and Oliver Nell, set a new African record of winning bronze behind Australia and England. Now, moments later, the men's 4x100-meter team of Peter Kutsier, Guy Brooks, Ruud van Rienen, and also Chad Lecluse also secured bronze, giving Lecluse his 9th Commonwealth Games medal, well, which is the most by any athlete. And also Kutsia continued his blistering of form of the 50-meter backstroke, twice breaking the games record with times of 24.45 and also 24.29 seconds, while teammate Ruud van Rienen qualified second fastest for the final. Now, in your football, Mamelodi Sundowns suffered a 2-0 defeat in their second pre-season friendly in Austria, going down in Saudi Pro League side Al Hilal SC, as well as Sportplatz Oberbach last night. Now, head coach Miguel Cardoso rotated heavily, with 13 players unavailable for selection, including Tapelo Morena, Teboho Mokoena, Marcelo Allender, as well as Batusi Obas. Now, the Brazilians fell behind after just 9 minutes when former FC Barcelona winger Malcolm opened the scoring. He struck again in the 68th minute to seal his brace and secure Hilal's second straight pre-season win. Now, the fans were left frustrated, as technical difficulties meant that the match could not be broadcast live. And now, in other news, Orlando Pirates wrapped up their pre-season tour of Spain with a narrow 1-0 defeat to Saudi Pro League side in NEOM at the Marbella Football Center. Now, the Buccaneers had early chances. Sepang Moremi beat the offside trap but lobbed over, while Boidumelo, Radio Bane, as well as Talent Mbata both went close. They also struck in the 31st minute through Said Benrahma, as well, who curled in the clever free kick past Sipo Chain, as well as Benrahma rattled the crossbar after the break, while Pirates pressed for an equalizer but couldn't break through. Now, the coach side return home now to prepare for the 2026-27 Betway Premiership campaign, which kicks off next month. And also elsewhere, Harry Kane is preparing to open formal contract talks with Bayern Munich as the German champions look to extend his stay beyond the end of the next season. Now, England captain, who joined Bayern Munich from Tottenham in 2023 in the deal worth £86 million, has been prolific, you know, in the Germany, scoring 146 goals in 134 appearances and helping the club to two Bangladesh titles and also the German Cup. Now, Kane, now 32, is aware of Bayern's intention to offer him a new deal, with discussions expected to progress in the coming weeks. Now, despite Bayern's push to secure his future, Kane also continues to attract interest from abroad, with Barcelona maintaining a long-standing pursuit and clubs in Saudi Arabia also linked. Now, in the meantime, Crystal Palace defender Maxime Lacroix is on the verge of joining Chelsea after the two London club reached an agreement on a deal worth around £60 million, which is in rands 1.3 billion rand. Now, the France international, who starred under the Oliver Glasner last night season with 55 appearances and helped Palace lift the UEFA Conference League, which is expected to undergo a medical within 24 hours before signing a long-term contract running until 2032. Now, negotiations were conducted at ownership level, with personal terms not believed to be an issue. Now, Lacroix also featured in the Palace's Community Shield victory over Liverpool and was part of France's squad at the 2026 World Cup, starting against the Norway and England as Les Blues finished fourth. Now, into your athlete news. Noah Lyles stormed to his third US 100-meter title in the world, leading 9.79 seconds at the National Athletes Championships in New York. Now, the Olympic gold medalist surged late to beat Ronnie Baker and Kenny Bednarek, who both clocked 9.88, while Christian Coleman finished fourth in 9.93. Now, Lyles matched his personal best from the Paris Olympics and will return to action in the 200-meter heats on Saturday. Now, in the women's 100-meter, Sha'Carri's Richardson claimed her third national crown in 10.77 seconds, pulling clear of Kayla White and Tamari Davis. Now, the 2023 world champion said she feels back in a better place. She feels back in a better place, both mentally and physically, after a difficult of 2025 season. Now, elsewhere, Olympic 400-meter champion Quincy Hall failed to advance from the heats, while teenage sensation Copper Luton Kane Hayes impressed in the men's 800 meter, winning his heat in that match to reach the final. Now, onto your golf news. Cameron Percy will take a 3-shot lead into the weekend as the ISPS Honda Senior Open after a superb back nine at Glen Eagles. Pardon me. While the Australian, who began day two with a 1-shot advantage, carded a 68 in tough, windy conditions to move to 9 under par. Now, Percy recovered from early bogeys with a birdie on the ninth, then chipped in on the 13th to spark a strong finish, adding further gains on the 14th and 18th. Now, American Jerry Kelly matched Percy's round of 68 to sit at 6 under, 2 shots clear of former Open champions Ernie Els and also Henrik Stenson, alongside with Austria's Marcus Breer. Now, Percy, still chasing his first senior tour victory since turning 50, has been remarkably consistent, making all 81 cuts on the Champions Tour, finishing top 10 at last year's Senior PGA Championships and US Senior Open. Now, finally, into your rugby news. Cheetahs powered to a bonus point victory over the Sharks in Bloemfontein, winning 43-21 after the sides were level at 14-14 at halftime. Now, Prince Ngabinde stole the show with a hat-trick of tries, while Faf de Klerk added a brace and also was named man of the match. Now, Juan Venter also crossed twice as coach Frans Steensman pulled clear in the second half, despite playing with 14 men in at one stage. Now, the Sharks fought hard with tries from Jean purchase, as well as Simphiwe Ngobese and Marnus Potgieter. But late yellow cards proved costly, as the Cheetahs finished strongly. Now, in round three of the Currie Cup, the Cheetahs travelled to Kimberley to face Griquas, while the Sharks meet the Stormers in Cape Town. Well, those were your actually sporting news in and around the continent. It's just gone 23 minutes past three, and I will continue with more after this short break.
1: Rise and shine with Peter Ndoro and Tsepiso Makwetla.
2: So how do you respond to Niger's new penal code, which criminalizes same-sex relationships and imposes prison terms of up to 10 years?
3: Yes, I think the Niger legal system is responding to what is more or less a clarion call to criminalize unnatural relationships among people of same sex. And it's a response to the growing tendency of the West to continue to impose their beliefs and understanding of human rights on the African continent and other developing countries.
2: That's Dr. Samson Osagie, who's a Nigerian lawyer and former vice president of the African Bar Association. And there are those that are defending it and many that are saying it's out of order. Where do you sit?
1: Big continent, bigger conversations. Rise and Shine with Peter Ndoro and Tsepiso Makwetla, 6 till 9 a.m. on Channel Africa, the African perspective. The warm-up and the wrap-ups, the pitch and the pundits. This is Africa at Play on Channel Africa.
0: Just got now 24 minutes past 3 Central African time with me, Prudence Makubalo, and standing in for Zai Khan. And we are giving you the latest sporting updates in and around the continent. So we are going to be looking at women's football, which actually continues to grow across Africa. Now with the Women's Africa Cup of Nations providing another platform for the continent's best talent to shine. Now, beyond the touchline, however, many former players are investing in the next generation through mentorship and community development. Now, joining us is the former Banyana international player, Simphiwe Dlulu, just to reflect on the WAFCON as well as just to tell us more on her foundation. Well, Simphiwe, welcome to Africa at Play.
4: Afternoon, how are you?
0: I'm good, good. I thought that you're going to be here in studio.
4: I'm still taking a break until the big one starts.
0: It's, sure.
4: It's going to be football galore.
0: Yeah, I can imagine. I mean, like, just walk us through onto your biggest impressions of this year's WAFCON.
4: Yeah, it's going to be an incredible WAFCON because if you look at the players that are there, it's 16 teams. For the first time, we have a WAFCON that has 16 teams.
0: Yeah.
4: And we've got two debutants, Malawi as well as Cape Verde, which means we are going to see more stars.
0: Yes.
4: It means it's 40-plus more players than the previous WAFCON.
0: Yeah.
4: So that's incredible for us, and that's amazing because we're also going to see new players that are also playing their trade overseas, all over Africa. It's just exciting.
0: Yeah. Yeah, I mean, like, with what you've just mentioned right now, I mean, like, with that, I mean, like, I believe that the women's African football has actually improved here in South Africa, right?
4: Absolutely, it has in a big way because if you are able to have an 18-year-old in the Banyana squad,
0: sure,
4: because she's competing in the leagues, it means she's been in the under-17s and the 20s, and now she's in the senior team. You know, you're looking at your Mokomas, you're looking at young players that are coming into the team.
0: Mm.
4: And I mean, we are very competitive. We haven't sent any players of recent overseas, but the ones that are overseas are really showing up and showing off that really South Africa has a lot of talent.
0: Yeah, I mean, like, just South Africa, what actually, which other team, rather, has impressed you the most? Would I say, are they actually a bit of a competition in line?
4: Yeah, absolutely. You look at Nigeria, they are the 10-time champions of WAFCON.
0: Yeah.
4: Morocco, I mean, the four teams that qualified previously for the World Cup, you look at Nigeria, you look at Morocco, Zambia, and us. And there's other teams that are coming. Cameroon is back. Ghana is back. you know. And those are the teams that were also in the previous WAFCON in 2025. So that just shows you that the big guns are coming back into the tournament as well, because we've missed Ghana, we've missed Cameroon, and the last portion of the WAFCON, Ghana was there, and they came third in the tournament. You know, sure. The East African teams are showing up. Tanzania is there. You know, Uganda is showing up. You know, and for me, I'm excited to see the women coaches as well that are at the helm in different teams and different benches, because that's where we are moving. We want to see, you know, the spotlight being shined upon women coaches as well as the players, and just showing up how much the game has progressed in Africa, you know. And those are not the only teams that you are looking at that are, you know, even Kenya is coming through. Malawi, they are debutants, but they've got the Chawinga sisters that are in there. That one is doing magic at Lyon in France. And the other one is just scoring goals week in and out without being provoked in America, you know. And that's exciting for us.
0: Sure. So, I mean, like you mentioned that there are, you know, young players that have actually, you know, qualified to be within, you know, the squad. I mean, like, with those young players, what lessons do you think that they can actually learn within this tournament?
4: Competitiveness. Because this is a standard that is shown to young players to say, in Africa, this is what the standard looks like, and are we ready to go overseas and show up? Because this is a World Cup qualifier. And with this being a World Cup qualifier, it means if you think this is the highest level, you've got to dig deeper and go further, because we want to see an African team in a semifinal, in the final of a World Cup. You know, so it's key for the players to take in, see the discipline from the senior players, see how the tournament runs, how the tournament plays. You know, the atmosphere, the traveling, being different in a different country, the food. So much, the culture exchanges from different teams, and make friends, you know.
0: Yeah.
4: After playing football, you'll have friends from all over the world, from all over the continent, where you are able to say, you know what, you played a semi-final with Congo or with Cameroon, and I made friends there.
0: Sure. I mean, like, let's delve deeper in terms of the prize money. I mean, like, how important will it be for the team to actually win, and what impact will it have?
4: I'm happy that it's a 100% increase when it comes to the prize money. And teams that come in and compete get something up to the team that wins the tournament, you know. So that is important for us. However, I would love to see that money going back to the teams, to the federations, to plow back and grow women's football. And the prize money also, the promises must be kept. We shouldn't be hearing in the start of a tournament or another match that the team still hasn't been paid their bonuses from the WAFCON in 2023 and 2025. That is something that shouldn't still be happening in football, not just in women's football, but in football. So those are the things that we are looking at and saying, with the prize money going up, let's plan accordingly. Let's know that this is what the players and the federation have agreed upon, and once it's paid, let's pay the players.
0: Yes.
4: A happy team gives you good results.
0: Sure. Now, tell us about the Simphiwe Lulu Foundation, and how did that come about?
4: So the Simphiwe Lulu Foundation, I founded it with a friend of mine back in varsity, you know, when we were still studying, and we had this idea, and I said to her, you know what, I play soccer, and I see a lot of us struggle with resources, and you are grappling with this, with that, and at the same time, you need to perform at the highest level and at the best of your abilities, but it's a challenge, you know? And we set with the idea, and then in 2017, I think we were playing World Cup qualifiers for under-17, because I was coaching an under-17 team as a national team, and I said, let's register the foundation. We registered it, we launched it in 2017, and the whole idea came from, we wanted to be the difference and give a girl child an opportunity to stay away from drugs, teenage pregnancy, and just loitering in the streets. But let's just help you focus on sport. And it might not just be football. It can be another sport, but our tool is football. But let's help bridge that gap and narrow the gap of you know, struggling from getting resources. If you're a kid and you don't have soccer boots, can we try and fundraise? Can we do a soccer boot drive and make sure that girl teams have got those, have got cycling shorts, have got bras, have got, you know, enough resources? We might never have enough, but you know, when you do something, you make a difference compared to just sitting back and not doing anything, you know. And apart from that, also leadership workshops, mentoring and all of that, because a lot of us never got good mentoring at an early age in our careers, in our lives. And some of us turned out good, some of us didn't, some of us are trying now. But I wanted to be able to give hope to that girl child from different spaces of South Africa. It doesn't only have to be in Alexandra, where I come from, where I grew up. It can be anywhere in the world, anywhere in Africa, you know. And I wanted to be that catalyst. I wanted to be that pioneer in doing that and just giving hope back to that girl child, because I had a community of people that were helping and supporting me. And I wanted to be intentional as well about it, so that we just say to the girl child, we want to invest in you, because our tagline is Simpiwe Dlozi Foundation investing in women. Because we invest in one woman, she'll invest in 10 more.
0: Sure.
4: You know? And that's the ripple effect we want, because it's not just about me. And it's not that we are looking at elite athletes that know or already successful. No, we are looking at girls that need help.
0: Yeah.
4: And that's where we are. We are not choosing and saying you must be the best performing. No, how can you be the best performing when you're struggling with certain important elements to elevate your game? You know, so that's how the Simpiwe Dlozi Foundation came about. So we do workshops. We try to do soccer clinics. I go do motivational talks.
0: Mm.
4: So, yeah, we try to bridge the gap as much as we can.
0: Sure. And I believe that you can actually agree with me here when I say football is just beyond the field, but then it also changes lives. So if we can just delve deeper into this, how can, you know, football change a young girl's life rather, just beyond the football field? And also, how important is community support for you know, such endeavors to actually explore?
4: Football changes lives in a majestic way. Let me give you my life.
0: Sure.
4: You know, I always say that I have all I am is with a ball on my feet, and simply because I played soccer, and in playing football, I ended up having a scholarship to go and study. I ended up playing for Banyana Banyana. This is football. I ended up having to travel the world. This is football. I work in a space of football right now, where I'm an analyst. I get to coach through football. So my pathway has just been through with the ball on my feet. And some of my friends are not coaches, are not football analysts, but the opportunities that we got through playing sport, it helped us to be able to be where we are today and reach beyond the stars, you know. So, and the community at large is important, because they are the catalysts, they are the protectors, they are the ones that will actually propel any kid to believe in themselves and succeed, no matter how hard life can be. Because when people that don't know you throw stones at you, the first people that support and protect you is your community, you know. And your community might be the people that you grew up around,
0: sure,
4: your family, or people that you create along the way that become your community, you know. So it's important to choose wisely the people that you surround yourself with, because talent is nothing and heredity is nothing, but environment is everything. So if you are in an environment that allows you to grow and be great, that's what we are striving for. So I always encourage young footballers or young athletes or young people that I meet and come across to say, sports plus education, you have the A recipe. You've got the master plan. You can unlock any door anywhere in the world, because you've got sport where you know what it means to work hard, what it means to be resilient, what it means to deal with setbacks. And when you have education, nobody can take that away from you. You know, it's something that you'll have for life. It opens pathways for you. And it might not be that you have a PhD, but being educated, you're able to construct a sentence, read your contract, be able to communicate anywhere you go in the world, be able to navigate certain things. You contemplate things easier. You understand things easier. You become solution-driven when you're educated.
0: Mm.
4: And I'm deliberately saying education is not only you getting a PhD or a degree, but it's you being educated in a skill that you will know that you become an expert in.
0: Mm. I mean, like, also, what are your long-term goals for the foundation, as well as what can people do in order to support your line of work within the foundation?
4: I'm happy you are asking that question. So because we've been running this foundation from our pockets for a long time,
0: it's
4: not easy to get support, but we currently rolled out a program in Alex, which is you know, the leadership and mentorship program that we have down there. And we'd love to have a lot more in different areas. We don't just want to be confined in Alex. We want to go to Soweto. We want to go to Tembisa. We want to go to Ekun. We want to go to Esusu. We want to go to, you know, Alice. We want to be Goliuruti in Northwest. We want to go all over South Africa and be able to give hope, be a beacon of hope to all these girls in South Africa, you know, because we know how difficult it is when you don't have tangible support. You know, apart from that, we'd be running programs. It's not only for the young girls, but for coaches, women coaches as well, because it's difficult to get the skills at a cost that is too high, you know, because we know how difficult it is to get into a coaching course that needs you to pay loads of money. You know, so we want to be able to bridge that and give courses that upskill you and give you more to work on and beef up on the knowledge, that small knowledge that you have, and help you. But the biggest one is the Centurion Zulu Women's Football Academy that one day I would want to have. We would be able to bring in a lot more girls, talented girls, to be able to honor their skills, scout, develop their talent, and export it overseas, because we want to also add value to South African football, you know, women's football, but make sure that we help these girls, fast-track them, get them into universities in South Africa, outside of South Africa, through football while they are looking at that career. So we want them to have that dual career, you know, for themselves. And I believe that having an academy like that will help with a lot in South Africa for the girls that are playing football, you know. So people that can support us, we do have our social media pages where you can get hold of us. You've got our email and all of that, and how you can support us. You can get in touch. There's numbers where you can get in touch with us, even me. Excuse me, on my personal pages, you can go on there. Look, we are not only looking for money. Obviously, money will be able to help us do more things and reach more girls. But when you have donations, soccer boots, you have soccer equipment, you can even donate your time as an expert to say, coach, once a month, I'd want to come to your program and just give a talk or, you know, a course of this sort. You know, there's so much that we need. Our girls need to be taught on hygiene, on etiquette, on how they can be queens on the field, you know. So there's a lot, and I can't do all of that. I'm not an expert of all of that.
0: Yeah.
4: You know? So we need as much support to do more programs. The Mandela Day event was 100% sponsored by M Sport. This is a corporate company that came on board and said, Simpiwe, we want to spend a day with you in Alex. We are coming through. They took care of the detail from detail one up to the very last detail.
0: Yes.
4: You know, I just sat there and gave them a list, a wish list of this is what I'd love to see and love to do.
0: Sure.
4: And they gave me all of that, you know, and I'd love to see more of corporate, you know, affairs be involved because of their CSI programs and projects, you know, and support us, you know, for longevity. My name is Simpiwe Zulu, and the SD is sustainable development, you know. I just don't want people coming in once off and then ticking a box. But I want us to have relationships. Let's grow the relationships. Be attached to us for a year, for 2 years. Let's see the growth. Let's see the growth in 4 years, what that gives us, you know. You come in and you say, coach, we'd love to pay for 10 teams for their transport to go to matches. We'd love to buy kits for 10 teams. Thank you. You don't even have to give us money. You can come with a kit that we will identify teams for you, and you can come in. That's how you can give back for us and to help us push as much as we can.
0: Sure. And just before we wrap up this conversation, I mean, like, just give me your thoughts. What would success look like within 5 years within women's football in South Africa?
4: Success in 5 years within women's football in South Africa would look like us having a professional league, would look like us having coaches that are on full-time salary band, that they are paid monthly, not every 3 months or once in a while when the president or the presa remembers, you know, where players have got full-time contracts where they are paid for playing football
5: we don't have to scramble between, can I go to work and come back then run to training, you know, have benefits that would be in the well-run structure of women's football, where we'll see teams being able to go and compete. We see it on TV week in and out. We see stories there. We see programs that are week in and out, in and out on TV, where you know that there's a program dedicated for women's football, a channel dedicated for women's football from grassroots all the way up, profiling of teams all over South Africa. That for me is a success, where we are able to tell the stories of women's football in South Africa, not only when it's national team, not only when Banyana Banyana has won, not only when it's Mandela Day, but on a daily basis that it becomes culture for us. That for me would be success, where we don't have to compete for one job, and you are sitting there while you're coaching to say, if I make a mistake, I'll be fired and I won't get a job anywhere else. No, but where there will be enough opportunities for women coaches to come into that space, work so that we can transform women's football, and where we can see more academies also that in different provinces. Imagine if 9 provinces have specific football-focused schools for girls in 9 provinces. That would be a dream.
0: Wow, that will be a dream indeed. And that was the voice of former Banyana Banyana player Simpiwe Dlulu, as well as the founder of Simpiwe Dlulu Foundation. So it's talking about, you know, the grassroots level of women's football, as well as the successes that is needed and also implemented within the sporting fraternity. Well, we'll be back with more after this short break.
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0: And now that was Young Stunner featuring Kabza De Small Adiwele. And it's just gone 49 minutes past 3 Central African time. And with me, Prudence Makubalo, standing in for Zycon.
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2: The one and only Tongai Arnold Chirisa. My man.
3: Drum rolls, please.
2: You know, when you started out on Studio 263, way back in the day, did you become the Hollywood superstar that you are today?
3: You know what was funny? Like, I used to do a thing with my brothers that back in the day when you had to go to, like, a DVD store to loan out the DVD so you can watch it and then return it. You know, before the movie started, there was, like, 10 minutes of commercials or, like, trailers. And we still had that dude that did the commercial voice.
2: Yeah.
3: So every time, you know, he would say the name Will Smith, Denzel Washington,
2: I would
3: literally put my name in there as well. I had no idea why I used to do that, but it was just like, yeah, one day is one day. That's what I knew. But this is before, like, I truly had an idea of that I really wanted to be an actor.
1: Africa's voices, Africa's journeys, they're all on African Diaries. The warm-up and the rip-ups, the pitch and the pundits. This is Africa at Play on Channel Africa.
0: Yes, indeed, Channel Africa, and you're still listening to Africa at Play with me, Prudence Makubalo, and we are giving you, you know, the biggest sporting updates in and around the continent. And now moving to Zambia, where there has been plenty to talk about, actually, from the Copper Queen's preparations ahead of the Women's Africa Cup of Nations to significant developments in domestic football and exciting transfer news. And also, CAF has also announced a substantial increase in the prize money for this year's Women Africa Cup of Nations, highlighting the continued growth and investment in women's football across the African continent. Now, to help us unpack the stories and more on what's happening in and around the continent is Namuchana Lugetso, our Zambia correspondent. Namuchana, welcome to Africa at Play.
4: Yeah,

0: Good afternoon, Baba Zila, and good afternoon to all our listeners on the African continent and wherever they might be in the world.
1: Yeah. And Namuchana, just before we get into, you know, today's headlines, I'd like to get your thoughts on our topic of the day. I mean, like, we asked our listeners whether the recent behavior of some of the Argentine players reflected true, you know, sportsmanship. What's your take on to that debate? Do you think that they should be removed onto the next FIFA World Cup?
0: Yeah, that behavior is totally unacceptable.
1: Yeah,
0: and I, for one, I didn't expect to see the Argentines behave in such a way. It was completely uncalled for. That was unsportsmanship. And my prayer at the end of the day is that FIFA should come strong and let them punish whoever was involved in that fracas. Last week, when Argentina took on Spain in that final. Football is a beautiful game. It's a game that unites people.
1: Yeah.
0: It's a game where people go and enjoy themselves. They go to relax their minds, to relax their bodies, just to have fun. It is not a game where they expect to go and see people exchanging blows and punches. We do not want such. And at the end of the day, let FIFA crack the whip. We want each and everybody who was involved in that confusion be brought to justice. If it means them receiving fines from maybe staying away from football even for 3 months, or be fined money, let it be. Because a football, it is not like boxing.
1: Mm.
0: Yeah, those who want to engage in such activities, maybe they should consider leaving football and go and find a boxing academy and enroll themselves there. We do not want such behavior. People should know that a game of football is all about winning and losing. At the end of the day, if you lose, you should be able to accept that your friend played better than you, and you move on. You plan for the next games. So it cannot always be you winning every time, and when you lose the game, you embark on such embarrassing activities on the pitch. So, Baba Zile, we don't want to see that going forward. We only hope FIFA will come out strong on whoever was involved in that fracas last week in the United States.
1: Yeah, and now turning our attention to the Copper Queens, I mean, like, they suffered a narrow 1-0 defeat to Algeria in the pre-WAFCON international friendly. So how would you assess, you know, Zambia's performance onto that?
0: Yeah, I think in the first game, I remember they played the back-to-back friendly matches against Algeria, and kudos to the Football Association of Zambia for having organized those two friendly matches against Algeria. At least it has given the Copper Queens coach, Nora Hopto, to see where her team is still lacking, where they have improved. And remember, Babazile, that in the first game, they drew with Algeria. And in the second game, they were beaten 1-0, though Zambia, in the game that they lost, they missed a penalty in the 60th minute. Otherwise, again, the game would have ended in a draw again. But we cannot judge the Copper Queens on those two friendly matches. We are going to wait to see how they are going to perform when they are going to play Egypt in their first game at WAFCON. that is when we are going to know the true picture, whether they are going to go very far in this tournament or they might be kicked out in the group stages. But we have seen them play football all these years. The only worrying part is that, look, some of these players, they are aging, Babazi. They have been there for some time. And to expect players like Rachel Kundanaji and Barbara Banda to perform the way they used to perform 4 years ago, I think it would be asking too much. But they are still fit, and they are still playing good football. We only hope they are going to show the entire world that they are in business. And Barbara Banda, talking to journalists yesterday in Morocco, she said their main, a primary objective is to make sure that they qualify to the semifinals, because that would mean that they have qualified to the FIFA World Cup to be hosted by Brazil next year. So I don't know whether that is their main objective, or their main objective is to lift the WAFCON, or just to qualify to the World Cup next year. But we are just here to wait and see, and see what Nora Hopto has prepared for Zambia. So it's a game of wait and see, and we can only wish the Copa Queens all the best as they take on Egypt in their first game. You are aware, Babazi, they're in a very difficult group, so they'll have to beat Egypt, and the second game they are playing against the Super Falcons of Nigeria, before engaging and locking horns with their neighbors, Malawi, in the last game.
1: Sure.
0: Tough games for them. And we just wish them all the best.
1: Yeah, and we've just reached on the top of the hour of the show, and it's just 4 p.m. Central African time, and you're still listening to Africa at Play. Namuchana will be, you know, continuing this conversation after this short break. As I've mentioned previously, 4 p.m. Central African time, coming to you live in our Auckland Park studios, and we've reached the final hour of the show. And I'm still with Namuchana Lugedzo, you know, just unpacking on what's happening within, you know, the sporting fragmentation in Zambia. And Namuchana, just to continue, you know, this conversation, we've seen that, you know, the Copper Queens have become one of, you know, Africa's strongest women's teams, right? In recent years. So what are the expectations heading into this year's WAFCON? I mean, like you also mentioned earlier that, you know, should I say the supporters are expecting a lot because of the players are aging?
0: Yeah, I'll tell you that personally, I'm not expecting a lot from the Copa Queens. If you've been watching them play football, and more especially after the Football Association of Zambia engaged the Nora Hopto, I think their quality and standard of play on my part has somehow and somewhat gone down. So to expect them maybe to go all the way up to the final and lift WAFCON, I think he will be asking too much from the Copa Queens. I know the entire nation is rallying behind the team, and they can be surprised because there are a lot of players around the Copa Queens who are still very good. Players like Margaret Belemu, who plays for Red Arrows. We have got players like Rachel Nachula, who plays for Green Buffaloes. These are good players. On their day, they can win any match. We have got players like Susan Banda, players like Ave Oshitundu, a very wonderful player to watch, and Barbara Banda, Priska Chirufiani, Kitwa Sula, Henry Spiri, Kavangi Mpopo. All these are good players that on their day they can deliver for you. But I'm not convinced that they are going to go all the way to lift the trophy. But we know we cannot write them off completely because the modern football is very difficult to predict, and you cannot write off any team. But if you were to ask me, I'll tell you that if they are going to try their level best, I think they are going to make it up to the semi-finals somewhere there. Not that the players are not good. I haven't been convinced by the tactics of Coach Nora Hopto. I think her coming to the Copper Queens hasn't added any value. And that is my personal opinion.
1: Sure.
0: Because when you compare the football they were playing under the late Bruce Mappe, they were a marvel to watch. They qualified to the World Cup for the first time. They qualified to AFCON back-to-back, and they qualified to Olympic Games back-to-back. But I think the standards, when you watch them now, they have really fallen, and to take something special to make sure that they go back to those old days. Otherwise, everybody here is wishing the team all the best.
1: Yeah.
0: And like I've said, we are going to see and we are going to judge them after they play against Egypt. That is when we are going to know the trajectory that they are going to take.
1: Yeah. And then also moving into, you know, CAF news, we've seen that, you know, CAF has actually announced in a significant increase within, you know, the prize money. So especially within, you know, the Women's Africa Cup of Nations. I mean, like, how important is that increase?
0: Extremely important. If you were to ask me, I was going to tell you that actually 2 million, it is nothing. We need to inject a lot of money into women's football.
1: Sure.
0: Because women's football has really improved worldwide. When you are watching women's football, it is so interesting, such that you cannot tell the difference now between women's football and men's football. And it is my prayer that going forward, the Confederation of African Football, CAF, they'll sit down, maybe even just increase that prize money to about $5 million, because if they were to do so, they are going to motivate a lot of African teams, a lot of girls on our continent to go into football. And you can imagine if a country like Zambia, for example, can win $5 million, that is a lot of money. So we know there are a lot of issues here and there, but I'm sure CAF, they're able to find sponsors, they're able to find money here and there. Let them take the prize money, even up to $10 million. There shouldn't be any difference between men's football now and women's football. We should let us treat our women folk the same way we treat men's football. So, we are coming from a background where WAFCON at some point, the overall prize money was about $300,000, $2,500,000. Yeah, somewhere there, $800,000, a million. Now we are at 2 million. And if you had to ask me, I would tell you that I might be disappointed, because I was hoping that the CAF president, Patrice Motsepe, would address the media and say, look, we have managed to find money from various companies and sponsors, and the prize money now for AFCON is about $10 million. Because when a team wins $10 million or $5 million, they'll get that money, come and invest into youth football. Go out, go and look for more young girls who are interested in football. That is the only way we are going to grow women football on the African continent. Football now has become more expensive to run. So the only way to help our girls come to the party in terms of playing football, it is to make sure that money is availed to them. And for example, if Zambia was to win about $5 million, that would mean that the Football Association of Zambia will have a lot of money at least to give to all women teams in Zambia. And at the end of the day, talent identification will go high, and we'll be able to find a lot of young girls in the urban areas and the rural areas and bring them on board. And that is the only way we are going to grow football on the African continent. So I'm hoping that the next WAFCON, CAF is going to increase again the prize money, even up to $5 million, and that will just make me happy.
1: Sure. So I believe that with that injection of that prize money, I mean, like in simple terms, it will actually, you know, increase, it will actually increase, you know, women's football, not only the national, but also the grassroots. But also, Namuchana, if you could just wait for me on the line, I'll be back with you with more after this short break.
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3: The warm-up in the rip-ups, the pitch and the pundits. 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
1: It's just gone 9 minutes past four. We have, you know, reached the, rather, we are at the last hour of the show, and obviously giving you the latest sporting news and also updates in and around the continent. And also, and on the line, rather, I am speaking with our Zambian correspondent on the, you know, the improvement, rather, and also of the prizing money within, you know, WAFCON, and actually what it actually means within the development phases of women's football in the African continent. Now, just moving on to Green Eagles. I mean, like we've seen, you know, the club will hold a preseason training camp in South Africa. I mean, like, why was South Africa chosen, and what benefits will the team actually gain, you know, from training there?
0: I think it's a good question. Yeah. Even me, I don't know why Green Eagles Football Club have chosen to go and do their personal training in South Africa. I expected them, because the tradition here in Zambia, Babazile, has always been that our local teams, they've always found a time to go to rural areas. I remember last year, I think Power Dynamos, they went to Western Province, which is 600 kilometers west of Lusaka. The other team, I think, should have been in Ghana. They went to Mamba. They went to Mamba, which is almost 200 kilometers south of Lusaka. Yeah, the idea of going to these places, it is go and look for talent, because when they go to these places, they go and play local sides. Okay. Yeah, the teams that play football in those places, they are given opportunity to showcase their skills. And I'll tell you that there is one player who has been picked by Zanaco Football Club, which is the Zambia National Commercial Bank-sponsored outfit. the other player was identified in Mongo from one of the clubs there, and Mongo is about 600 kilometers west of Lusaka. So for Green Eagles to have settled to go to South Africa, I don't know their plans, or maybe they want total concentration, they don't want to be disturbed. But this is a club, Ebabazile, which is owned by a military wing of government, the highly sponsored by the military. So maybe it was from the military command that they thought, let's go to Africa, we do not want unnecessary disturbances, we have to go and concentrate and make sure that when that time comes for the Zambian season to open, we'll be ready for the season. So, all those know Babazile, maybe at the end of the day, they are on a scouting mission. Maybe they have come to look for African players that they can buy.
1: Yeah. Well, Namunchana, I wish we actually had more time to, you know, unpack on what's happening, you know, in the world of Zambia, and also talking about the transfer news and also the latest from Zambia. But unfortunately, that's where we'll need to end this conversation. Well, thank you so much for joining us here on Africa at Play and bringing us the latest sporting updates from Zambia. And we actually appreciate your insights and looking forward on catching up with you again soon.
3: Yes. Call us on +27 63 406 9126. I can see my whole world changing. And contribute to the conversation.

too polite to insult your intelligence. Why do I believe that we have met? Maybe not in this life. Time's frozen for a second, so I'm thinking tonight. We break the ice, or better still, we can set it aside. Temporarily, my temperature is telling me that you got me so hot. Stuck, girl, there is no remedy. But you don't know me well enough to reply. And I don't really know you that well. It's funny, you have something in your teeth, but would you try to stop me if I wanna take it out? Cause you don't know me properly. Girl, I think you're lovely, but you turn this bad boy into a busybody. I see you're too busy for me. 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Will you call me when you're ready for me?

0: And that was Ladipo featuring So Me, Know You. And it's actually time to pay some bills.
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0: It's just gone 20 minutes past 4 Central African time, and we are flying off to West Africa. Our Nigerian correspondent, Tony Ubani, filed this report.
4: Director General of the National Sports Commission, NSC, Bukola Lokpade, has charged Team Nigeria to go all out for gold medals at the 2026 Commonwealth Games as the first batch of athletes and officials landed in Glasgow yesterday. In an emotional farewell message delivered as a contingent boarded a bus to Glasgow, Olokbade ordered the athletes to repair the country's investment in their preparations with podium finishes. Go for gold. To whom much is given, much is expected, Olokbade told the athletes. Nigeria has invested so much in you, especially in your preparations. It is now your responsibility to make the country proud. The first batch of Team Nigeria left Aberdeen after completing a three-week high-performance training camp ahead of the 23rd Commonwealth Games, which began yesterday with the open ceremonies. The NSC has set an ambitious target of winning at least 20 gold medals in Glasgow, a feat that will represent Nigeria's best ever performance at the Commonwealth Games since making its debut in 1950. Olokbade's rallying cry came as Team Nigeria Athletics received a major boost following Favour Ashe's impressive victory at the BFTA Open in Lee Valley, England. The Nigerian sprint star won the men's 100 meters in 10.06 seconds to finish ahead of Great Britain's Nicholas Walsh, 10.11 seconds, and Adewale, 10.19 seconds, boosting confidence ahead of the men's 4x100 meters relay. NSC DG Olokbade speaks.
5: We have shown discipline, we have shown commitment. 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Nigeria is counting on you. 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You'll be pinned light on TV every year in Nigeria. President is prayerful. The chairman spoke with you. We love you. We are counting on you. But please, so much is giving much is, go for gold. All the best.
4: The Director General also announced a total of $8,000 for gold medal winners, $3,000 instant cash, and $5,000 direct bank performance bonus for the 2026 Commonwealth Games. 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Coaches' reward will be $5,000 package designated for coaches of successful athletes. The National Sports Commission has moved to eliminate one of the biggest distractions that has repeatedly overshadowed Nigeria's participation at major international competitions after Chairman Malam Shehu Diko confirmed that Super Falcons' daily allowances and match bonuses have been fully provided ahead of the 2026 Women's Africa Cup of Nations, WAFCON, in Morocco. For years, unpaid bonuses and delayed allowances have dominated headlines during international tournaments, often creating unnecessary tension between players and football authorities. Determined not to allow history repeat itself, the NSC says it has acted early to ensure the nine-time African champions focus solely on reclaiming their continental crown. Speaking on the team's preparations, Diko revealed that the commission deliberately released the funds ahead of schedule, despite the fact that allocations for the 2026 national budget are yet to be fully disbursed. According to him, waiting for the complete release of government funds would have been counterproductive, especially with the tournament's fast approaching. Everything has been provided for the Super Falcons, from their daily allowances to their match bonuses. We don't want the players to be distracted. Their responsibility is to concentrate on football while we take care of their welfare, Diko said. Shehu Diko speaks.
5: This is the NFL. Their daily allowances available, their ticket money available. It has already been released by the Sport Commission, even though the budget of the WAFCON is in 2026 budget, which has not been implemented yet. But the commission had to be proactive and source and guarantee money to make sure that the money is available to the NFL. That's something that's why the president said sports, which he said we can borrow from bank, we can work with the commercial banks. Now we have to fund the WAFCON. So we have to do what we have to do to make sure that the money is available. And the NFL will have it already. So it's a place to deliver now, at least for the WAFCON.
1: 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Celebrate Mandela Month on Channel Africa, the African perspective. The warm-up and the wrap-ups. 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
0: It's just gone 25 minutes past 2. Rather for, pardon me, Central African time. And still, we are in West Africa, where our Nigerian correspondent, Tony Ubani, has more on the previous conversation.
4: Nigeria Football Federation board member Aisha Falode has urged stakeholders to match the rapid growth of women's football across Africa, warning that the Super Falcons can no longer rely solely on their rich history to maintain their dominance on the continent. Speaking at the FIFA NFF Capacity Building Workshop for Women Football Administrators in Abuja, Falode said the landscape of women's football in Africa has changed significantly, with several countries investing heavily in player development, coaching, administration, and infrastructure. According to her, Nigeria must evolve at the same pace as its rivals if it hopes to remain the benchmark in African women's football. The gap is closing. If we don't wake up, we will become yesterday's heroes, Aisha Falode said. Aisha Falode speaks.
6: Most of our achieved those results we used to achieve in our high schools some years back, the gap is closing. So if we do not do something, we may just become yesterday's heroes. But for me, women's football is growing globally. Nigeria also needs to keep up.
4: And from there, we go to CAF president, where the Confederation of African Football CAF president Patrice Motsepe insists World Cup without Nigeria's Super Eagles and indomitable Lions of Cameroon is incomplete. The Super Eagles once again failed to qualify for the World Cup after losing the automatic spot to Motsepe's South Africa. Despite losing the direct qualification spot, the Super Eagles had the chance to make it to the 2026 World Cup via the African playoffs in Morocco, but lost on penalties to DR Congo in the final. Reflecting on Africa's campaign at the World Cup, Motsepe said Nigeria and Cameroon have played a significant role in shaping the continent's reputation on the global stage. He expressed his determination to ensure more African nations qualify for future editions of the tournament. I am happy for Nigeria and Cameroon. Nigeria did not make the World Cup, and I keep telling people that a World Cup for me without Nigeria, Cameroon, and many others is incomplete, because Nigerians and Cameroonians have all made us proud, Motsepe said. Motsepe admitted the absence of both football powerhouses was felt, given the legacy they have built through memorable performances on the world stage. The CAF boss believes African football's future remains bright and stressed that the continental governing body is committed to creating better opportunities for all its member associations. According to Motsepe, CAF will intensify its efforts to strengthen football development across the continent through greater investment in youth football, coaching, education, infrastructure and competitions to ensure more African nations are capable of competing at the highest level. CAF President Moshepe speaks.
7: Very proud of Nigeria, Nigeria's Cameroon. I can say the same about every one of the 54 nations. Nigeria didn't make it now, and I keep telling my Nigerian friends, a World Cup for me without Nigeria, without Cameroon and many others is incomplete, because Nigeria has always made us proud, Cameroon, many, many others. And a part of what we are going to do now is to work harder than we've ever done before, because in life, if you work hard and you are determined, you succeed. You may not succeed immediately. You may not succeed overnight. In fact, you seldom succeed overnight. You seldom succeed immediately. And there's a reason why we now, more than ever before, must be totally determined that we're going to do better starting today.
4: And also, former Super Eagles midfielder Seyi Olofinjana has cautioned against the growing belief that former footballers should automatically occupy leadership positions in the Nigeria Football Federation simply because of their achievements on the pitch. The ex-international argued that while former players possess invaluable experience and credibility, football administration demands a completely different set of skills that must be acquired through education, training, and professional development. The debate over the role of ex-footballers in football governance has resurfaced in recent years, with several former Nigerian internationals advocating greater involvement in the administration of the game. While acknowledging the value retired players can bring, Olofinjana insists appointments should be based on competence rather than reputation. Playing football at the highest level gives you experience and credibility, but it doesn't automatically qualify you to run a football federation, Olofinjana said. The former Wolverton Wanderers and Stoke City midfielder, who has built an impressive career in football management since retirement, stressed that successful organizations are built by people with complementary strengths rather than relying solely on former athletes. Every role requires a specific skill set. Leadership, governance, and administration require education, experience, and continuous learning. It's about putting the right people in the right positions. Olofinjana speaks.
8: Football player, ex-football player, you want to get into another position. The fact that you've won Champions League doesn't make you a good coach. You need to go and get your badges. You need to go and learn to then know how to sort of sit in that position. Otherwise, again, yes to my points in the fact that if the Federation understands that, Seyi Olofinjana, for example, being the president of the Federation is an ambassadorial role because of what he carries. His bravado, the way he speaks, the way... But if you're expecting me because, I've won 45 million Champions League, and all of a sudden, I should know about administration, I should know about secretary job. No, it doesn't work that way. So whoever is to be the candidate, what are their skill sets? Again, a company. It's not all chairmen of companies that know everything about the company. They use their strengths, and then they employ people in other strengths where they are weak to complement, and then the job gets done.
4: And with that, we come to the end of Sports Roundup in Nigeria. For Channel Africa Sports, John Ubane reporting.
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0: And that beautiful soundtrack is rather from Youssou N'Dou featuring Nene Cherry, 7 seconds, and it's just gone 36 minutes past 4 Central African time. Still watching and listening to Channel Africa here on Africa at Play. And now moving on to this, now our Channel Africa senior sports journalist and also producer Andy Mali attended a press briefing by CAF President Patrice Motsepe held in Sandton here in Johannesburg, South Africa, where he congratulated African teams on their performance at the 2026 FIFA World Cup. Let's take a listen.
1: Confederation of African Football President Dr. Patrice Motsepe descended in the continent just 3 days after the FIFA World Cup final. Addressing the media, Motsepe touched base on various issues that affected the continent at the World Cup. Amongst other things, Motsepe lauded the performances of the 10 African teams that participated in the FIFA World Cup 2026 held in Mexico, USA and Canada.
2: We set very high standards for ourselves. We've got very high expectations. Our clear objective, and we are now more confident than ever before coming from the FIFA World Cup, is to see an African nation becoming champions of the world. I'm more convinced than ever before that can indeed happen. Life doesn't allow for dreams or plans or expectations which are out of touch with reality. You've got to look at the facts at all times, and at the end of the day, I come from a business background, and my shareholders always say to me, where are the dividends? Where are the profits? Where's the money? And you can give all sorts of wonderful explanations at the end of the day. If there's no dividends and you can't give the people who've given you their money to make returns and to make money for them, you've got a big challenge. So we've got a clear expectation that until we have that trophy on the African continent, and you can see we came very close. If you look at some of our top national teams, I had the privilege of talking with some of the most experienced, most respected coaches in the world, and sometimes it's important for me to listen more than express my opinions, and one of the common features is that many of our national teams in Africa, their performances reflect that they are as good as the best in the world. Look at what happened between Egypt and Argentina. Look at what happened between Cabo Verde. And they said to me, the population of Cabo Verde, I had my own number. And some people said it's 10 million. No, I don't know how they get to 10 million. It's more like 600,000. It shows that with absolute commitment, investment, training in the youth, and of course unity is also important for us. It's important that we increase the cooperation with our governments on the African continent in each of the 54 countries in Africa. We also increase our partnerships with the private sector, because an important ingredient for success is financial sustainability. It's financial independence. The most successful football nations, not just in Africa, but in the world, have a consistent, reliable, predictable support from the government, but also from the private sector. And I'm confident that we are making significant progress. It would have been so much more beautiful. So much more beautiful. We did very well. But as I said, it's like many years ago when my son came to me and said, Daddy, I got 60% in an exam and I did very well. I said, did you say 60? Where's the other 40%? What happened to it? And he said, yeah, but you know, My friends got 55 pay. You don't compare yourself with your friends who get 55. You compare yourself with those who got 85, 90. So part of my job, part of the jobs of every president in every one of the 54 countries in Africa, the Football Federation or the football president is to continuously give hope, give confidence, give inspiration, give encouragement. And you know, people at some times are not certain, but when they see the success and when they see the consistent success, they then become significantly more confident. Bafana Bafana played very well. Senegal played very well. I can say Ghana played very well. Algeria, the two nations that did exceptionally well from an African perspective, and it's purely based on the results, is Egypt and Morocco. The results speak for themselves, but I mean, we're in South Africa, and I'm going to give the message that I give in South Africa, which is the same message I would give in every one of the 54 countries on the continent. I'm very proud of Nigeria, Nigeria's Cameroon. I can say the same about every one of the 54 nations. Nigeria didn't make it now, and I keep telling my Nigerian friends, a World Cup for me without Nigeria, without Cameroon, and many others is incomplete, because Nigeria has always made us proud, Cameroon, many, many others. And a part of what we are going to do now is to work harder than we've ever done before, because in life, if you work hard and you are determined, you succeed. You may not succeed immediately. You may not succeed overnight. In fact, you seldom succeed overnight. You seldom succeed immediately. So I'm enormously confident. And as I have to emphasize, I cannot have confidence that's based in the air without some quantifiable, assessable, objective criteria and facts that justify that optimism.
3: Téléchargez l'application Channel Africa sur votre Play Store ou Apple Store afin de pouvoir suivre toutes nos émissions en direct de là où vous vous trouvez. Channel Africa, la perspective africaine.
4: The warm-up and the wrap-ups, the pitch and the pundits. 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
0: And still for more on Patrice Motsepe, just talking, or rather the CAF president of, CAF, just talking about, more in terms of, African football. Let's take a listen on more into that.
1: African continent was represented by Algeria, Cabo Verde, Cote d'Ivoire, Democratic Republic of Congo, Egypt, Ghana, Morocco, South Africa, and Tunisia. 9 out of the 10 teams, which is 90%, they qualified from the group stages to the round of 32 at the FIFA World Cup. This is the highest percentage in history of this competition. Africa represented 20.8% of the 48 teams that participated in the World Cup, but constituted 28.1% of the national teams that qualified from the group stage to the round of 32. Let's hear from the president.
2: One of the objectives of South Africa has to be, at the next FIFA World Cup, we're going to go to the semi-finals at least, or the finals. You can do that. You can do that. And the same applies to every one of the 10 nations. Morocco went to the quarterfinals. We're very proud of Morocco, because the success, and we're very proud of Egypt, and we're very proud of every single one of the 10 nations that went to the World Cup. Enormously proud. the success of any single national team at the World Cup, because the FIFA World Cup is the highest in the world, is something that all of us should be proud of. Because if any single country goes to the semifinals or finals or quarterfinals, they uplift the global respect and recognition of African football. So we are going to host a meeting. I'm told that Cabo Verde and some other countries want to host that meeting, where we are going to invite all of the coaches of the national teams that participated in the FIFA World Cup and others. And we're going to invite football experts, former legends on the continent, the smartest, the brightest, who've played at the highest levels in the world. And the purpose of that a meeting is to talk about what can we do better? What do we learn from our performances in America and in Canada and in Mexico? Where is the room for improvement? Because we're very clear. And this

0: Why do I love football so much? And I think part of the explanation is when I was 5 years old, they sent me to a Catholic mission boarding school very far away from home. And we used to spend 9 to 10 months in a year. Now, when you send a 5 year old and spends 9 to 10 months in the Eastern Cape, in a place called Elwell North, the only thing we had was football. So at age six and age five, we missed our parents, but we had football. And that inspired us. It sort of took our minds away from missing everybody at home. And so I am no different from millions and millions of young South Africans. I must say, I sometimes get a bit jealous when I look at the rugby. The rugby is doing well, but they've got money. And we all, you can't meaningfully succeed without giving confidence to the private sector. And I must say, I'm very proud of the work that Gayton is doing, our Minister of Sports, very proud. Enthusiasm, passion, also put some money. But we must get also more of the private sector, the banks, the mines, and not just in South Africa, on the rest of the continent. So the message is from me and from CAF and from African football, enormously positive. Let me tell you something else. If you look at the percentage of African clubs at the FIFA World Cup who qualified from the group stages to the round of 32, it's the highest in the history of African football at the World Cup. The stats speak for themselves. We had 10 national teams, 90% of them qualified from the group stages to the round of 32, the highest ever. The second highest we ever had in the history of African football was in 2022, when we had 40% qualifying from the group stages to the knockout stages, which is the same as the round of 32 today. In 2018, no African national team qualified from the group stages to the knockout stages. In 2014, we had 40%. So the facts speak for themselves. And let me tell you something else. The only other confederation that did better than us is Europe. You know, Europe had 40% in the next stage. So there's a reason why we have to be optimistic. And there's a reason why we now, more than ever before, must be totally determined.
1: Este é o Clube Scorpio de Canal África.
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0: 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Channel Africa, the African perspective. It's just gone 53 minutes past 4. And after our show, we've got Mixed Vibrations with Jolunio. So what's coming up on the show?
1: Bonjour Prudence, et bien sûr, Mixed Vibrations, nous aurons beaucoup de musique comme on le fait toujours. 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Merci.
0: So that's what's coming up on the show, or rather after Africa at Play with Jolunio Nsungu, coming up on Mixed Vibrations. So we're about to actually end the show, and thank you so much for joining us on to this 3 hour of this show's edition here on Africa at Play. And signing out not only from me but also from from the producer. But just before we wrap up, here are the views of James Chamanga, former Zambia national soccer team striker and 2012 AFCON winner.
2: Normally, at this stage where they were at the World Cup, it's a different stage from where I've played at the stage of Africa Cup. You know, there's too much emotions involved, and some players tend to react like that. But I think for sportsmanship, that wasn't a very good response from Argentina player Paredes. I think he should have acted better, because they have won the World Cup. When they won the World Cup, France was able to show sportsmanship. When they lost against Argentina, they went out. Of course, they were disappointed, but they didn't go out like that. I think that was a very uncalled for. I think also him being punished by FIFA, it's normal. It's normal. We can't let such kind of things happen in the game, because why? If they let such a thing slip and they don't give the punishment, I think other players are doing it as well. So it should be an example, because they won the World Cup. No one reacted the way they reacted, the way he behaved. I think it's unacceptable in the game. That is not sportsmanship. I think when you lose, you must accept. Of course, it's painful. You can cry, do whatever you want to do, but not such going against the opponent, beating them, and it was a bad behavior for a player as big as he is. For me, I think I didn't support that. I think in a team like Argentina, where they've got a player like Messi, who's a world icon, you can't have such kind of behaviors, you know, coming from such kind of a formidable side, and with a player like Messi. I don't know. Yes, they wanted to fight to show that they were fighting for the nation. They wanted to make history to retain the World Cup. But that's how football is. Today, you win some, you lose some, and you draw some. That's how it is. So for me, it was an unacceptable behavior from that player, from Paredes. He should have behaved well. I think it was unacceptable for me. I think, I know other people will say, punishing him is not right because he was emotional, but other players that have lost the World Cups have never behaved like that, so I think he should be punished for that.
0: And just before I hand in the robes to Jolunio, it is actually time to say goodbye here from the Africa at Play team. And with me, Prudence Makubalo, and also the producer of the show, Andy Mali, who made sure that things are possible within the 3 hour show of today. And also not only with Andy Mali, but also the technical producer, or rather engineer, Chuchu Malika, who made sure that things are audible, and also for you to actually be hear me in terms of giving you, you know, the sporting updates as well as the highlights in and around the continent. And also behind the scenes, we've got, you know, a team as well, our social media specialist Dumi Selema, as well as Easy Makaya, who made things run in order in terms of giving the direction of the show. With me, Prudence Makubalo, and I will see you tomorrow.

0: Naam, ni Batu Muyale na Mr. Gave kutoka Uvira huko mashariki mwa Jamhuri ya Kidemokrasia ya Kongo. Saa 12 na dakika 23 tupate tangazo kutoka studio.
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2: Video circulating on social media has drawn attention to rising tensions between citizens of Mozambique and South Africa. Solomon Mondlane, a Mozambican political figure, journalist, and a member of the National Alliance for Free and Autonomous Mozambique, Anamola. What was your reaction when you first saw the video from Ponta do Ouro?
3: To say this, when we are dealing with this issue, we need to be sober-minded. We need to understand that the level of hate amongst the people from the two nations, being South Africa and Mozambique and other African countries, is at a level which we need to understand whatever reactions that comes from them. I was a bit disturbed, though I had to be calm and understand the background of such acts, and to also say to myself, we are still going to experience this.
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0: Ni Zaina na Mr. Gave kutoka mashariki mwa Jamhuri ya Kidemokrasia ya Kongo. 12 na dakika 40 tupate tangazo kutoka studio.
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3: This development forms part of a broader government strategy to strengthen Botswana's public health system by addressing critical human resource shortages in the health sector. Alongside these 300 nursing posts that have been created, government also recently created 97 positions for medical specialists. The process to fill those 97 positions is also ongoing.
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4: The main thing to specifically say whether these people in these particular trafficking cases have been arrested. However, he made it clear that Rwanda is actively pursuing these people because through the international support, through Interpol and other security organizations, of course, he said that through this discussion of the senators, he said that over 54 suspected traffickers for the last 3 years. Have been prosecuted, but he wasn't clear if they have been prosecuted here or even, taken back to their respective government.
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5: The town is home to thousands of personnel in the British Army, and the street in the video is lined with private cars parked on both sides. The huge military vehicle drives between them, but the footage shows at least two shunted aside with signs of significant damage. A van has its back crushed and a silver car is smashed at the front, with debris littering the road. The army has confirmed that two soldiers have been arrested by Royal Military Police. It says it expects the highest standards from our personnel and will not comment further while an investigation is ongoing.
2: Malo, ma Channel Africa News, mnali ndine, Alex Nkuku.
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1: All right, it's a Saturday. It's 2100 hours Central African time right here on Channel Africa. The party begins, but I think that Jacobo left us on a good note.

up with right here on the JB Vibes. Kiss a tartaja. It's a Saturday evening under the beautiful skies of the continent. Number one.

0: New music tonight, right here on Channel Africa. That is Aura Salad with Mavo Hangout with Sound God on that one. It was released earlier in the year. You know that traditional Nigerian street sound, Lamba, with the bouncy beat of Afropop rhythms and heavy amapiano log drums on that one. Let's keep the music going.
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0: This is a big one. This one is making the continent dance. Kenyan Genge Pioneer Major. Hang out with the Ugandan rap star Fika Famesia Eta Siaka. We all dancing along to that one. And this one was preceded by Olamide. He needs no introduction. You heard he's a classic ginger. This is the Djembe Vibes with me, Benjamin Mushatama. Let's party.
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2: Kiswahili is one of the most widely spoken languages in Africa, connecting millions of people across East, Central, and Southern Africa. 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
3: Swahili Language Day holds a deep meaning for us as a country, as Uganda, and all our people really recognize this. 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Swahili is far more than just a foreign language or foreign tongue. It is our second official language. 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
0: 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Channel Africa, first with the African story, we do it globally. Our Pop in Africa feature is coming up. Which artists are making the big moves on the African continent? You know, we're flying high. We just come back from a very good run in the World Cup. African artists were shining there. All right, they never stop. Weekly, right here on the Djembe Vibes. We make sure that we keep up with the big moves, the industry moves in Africa. I'll let you know a little bit later here on the Djembe Vibes, but let's keep partying.

When the sun goes down, we don't stop the talk. Channel Africa, the best nighttime radio.

0: coming at you tonight. You're having a good time right here on Channel Africa. It's the Djembe vibes. Very little divides the continent when it comes to the music. This is Ginamba Namba from the Tanzanian artist the Bill Nas. He did well with this one. Massive TikTok virality. And also did very well on that regional platform, streaming platform, Mdundo. We love Bill Nas on that one, featuring G, Nako, Wozu, Apuki, and DJ Uzi. And before that one, we took things from 2024 to 2026. This is the latest song from Buhle, Lost Born, and Myro. And that one is Mbambe Duze. We've got so much coming up here on Channel Africa. Remember, our Pop in Africa feature is coming up. We're going to be keeping in touch with what's happening. What are the biggest stars of the continent doing in the continent and the world?
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1: 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The thirst for knowledge. You feel it before you hear it. The Djembe Vibes with Benjamin Moshatama. 9 till 12 a.m. Central African Time.
0: Hey, we've been having a great party. Let's continue the party and find out what's happening in the party scene on the African continent. The biggest entertainment news on African musicians this week. It's time for our Pop in Africa. Let's pop in and see what our artists are doing in the world and the continent. We know that the biggest news this week is featuring a very big, a major milestone for two artists specifically. We know that Tyla has dropped her anticipated sophomore album, A-Pop, and we also know that Nigerian powers Burna Boy broke records to become Spotify's most streamed African artist. We know that a song with Shakira has been actually been doing well, right? That World Cup song. Let's start with Tyla. Tyla has released a sophomore album, A-Pop. Everyone is talking about it. Seems like the young star is not stopping. Grammy-winning star Tyla officially released this album that has about 14 tracks that are going to really get us pumping. Apparently, it's heavily influenced by the usual influences that she usually puts together in her own magical way. Amapiano, R&B, and pop influences. And we're going to be seeing how that sound is going to be. And we're looking forward to that sound there. And then let's move to Burna Boy. As I mentioned, Burna Boy is our man, and he represented the continent well in performing at the World Cup at the opener and also in the final match. And Burna Boy has now reached a staggering 56.5 million monthly listeners on Spotify, making him the top streamed African artist on the platform. And you know what? Him being on that World Cup stage really brought attention to him. This surge has been propelled by that continuous global chart dominance of his collaboration track with Colombian pop icon who can shake that booty. Oops, but this is the right time to talk about booty shaking. Shakira, that's the collaboration. We love that song, Die Die, don't we? And yeah, there's so many things that are happening in South Africa. And let's come to South Africa now, because the South African Music Awards have an update. One of the biggest rappers in the country is going to be the co-host of the event that has already released the nomination. Casper Nyovest will officially co-host the upcoming 2026 South African Music Awards alongside Zanele Potelwa. That should be a good one, right? I think they will make a good combo. I think also I wonder if Casper will be able to keep us entertained, and maybe Zanele would have to just make sure that the young man is behaving. The awards are going to be returning to Sun City. So that's a big reveal that took place this week. And coming back to other parts of the continent, let's move on to Nigeria. Davido, Yemi Alade, what's going on there? There seems to be a big announcement that's happening with Davido announcing his upcoming album Premiere. Yemi Alade is embarking on a continental tour, and MTN Nigeria is launching a massive reality music competition. So a lot is happening in that part of the world. We know Nigeria always lifts the African flag very high for us. Davido has announced a London premiere for Oriade. That's what his new album is going to be called. And he's going to be actually announcing a special live premiere for this particular album. He's scheduling a big performance on the 11th of August, rather, at London's O2 Forum, Kentish Town. This is going to be an exclusive show that's going to be all about pre-release chances for fans. So you have to check his social media. I'm sure you can stand a chance to end up in that wonderful, historical London O2 Forum. So, man, good stuff coming out there. Yemi Alade is commencing an African tour, a Nigerian Afrobeat tour that's going to be taking place under this particular new music that she's also releasing slowly but surely. While speaking in Kenya during her tour stops, she highlighted her longevity and discussed the systematic challenges as well that women are still facing on the continent's music industry. Well, let's not go too far. That's our Pop in Africa. Let's keep it short and brief. All right, let's celebrate Tyler in this one. Well done, Tyler. We look forward to a pop. All right, Tyler here is with Moily. This one is titled Buddy Go. Buddy Go, right here on Channel Africa.

they feel me. 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I for the ring now, as I'm a being calling. I know I fell in love, but I don't get your money. But when I need them, you go get down for me. I'm gonna come on, I go tell your mommy. 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I do

0: Everyone was trying to figure out why is Yemi Alade speaking about the UN head Kofi Annan. The girls were looking good in this video, man, dancing Azonto and Alingo. As much as it was released in 2016, it still has some staying power. From that wonderful album, Mama Africa, The Diary of an African Woman. And before this one, you heard a fresh track from Kid Carter and Mavo, Big Bum Bum. Love that new music. And before that, you heard Rema's well-known Holiday. Don't go anywhere. It feels like a holiday because it's a Saturday. And we're doing good right here on Channel Africa.
1: 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Channel Africa One on all social pages. And get the African perspective. 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
2: Matseko Mosito. Did you know that men are actually far less likely to seek help for mental health challenges, often suffering in silence until they reach crisis point? 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
3: 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It may look like increase in substance usage or alcohol abuse or withdrawing from family or even spending excessive amount of time at work. These can all be warning signs, but they're very much more subtle in men because we kind of dismiss it as that's just the way of.
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1: Yeah, you with me, Benjamin Mushatama. Some people call me Benji, Benzo, whatever you want to call me. You must just feel at home. This is your home right here on the Saturday evening. Right here, broadcasting all the way from Johannesburg, South Africa. I've got some good news for you. I always give you some good news here on Channel Africa. Channel Africa is now on WhatsApp. Can you believe it? And guess what we've done? 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And remember, we've got Channel Africa news under the Channel Africa channel. So you'll find the Channel Africa news, Channel Africa French, Portuguese, Kiswahili, Kinyanja, and also us in the lifestyle section of Channel Africa. 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It's gonna be cool.

0: keeping it international tonight, right here on the Champion Vibes. Hope you're doing the Twalatsa to this one. Remember the Twalatsa? Aye, man. I'm a bit old. I'm revealing my age right now. All right, Lo J there. Sars and Chris Brown on that one, on the Mona Lisa remix. And before that, in our double play, you had Kidi with Enjoyment. Hope that you are having a good time right here on Channel Africa. Hey man, we are still pumping with great music from the African continent. I see some people on social media. Hey, I want to hear from you. If you have any music requests, go to our Facebook page, Channel Africa, and let me know what you want to hear. What's playing in your part of the African continent? I'd love to know. So let me know. Benjamin Mushatama, I see Hope Mailosi is watching and listening live from Pretoria, South Africa. Thank you, Hope, for checking us out right here on Channel Africa. Go to our Channel Africa Facebook page. You'll see my post there. Let me know what you want to hear on the Djembe Vibes.
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2: The one and only Tongai Arnold Chirisa. My man.
3: Drum roll, please.
2: You know, when you started out on Studio 263, way back in the day, did you become the Hollywood superstar that you are today?
3: You know what was funny? Like, I used to do a thing with my brothers that back in the day when you had to go to, like, a DVD store to loan out the DVD so you can watch it and then return it. You know, before the movie started, there was, like, 10 minutes of commercials or, like, trailers. And we still had that dude that did the commercial voice, you know.
2: Yeah.

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This is a beautiful prayer, Baba Yilwa. Come on, are you feeling the rhythm? Dance along. I'm sure you can't help yourself, man, with this one. It's a jam.

0: Love this one. DJ Zinclair, hang out with DJ Lace, Funktone, and Tobani White. Hey man, whatever you're going through, you know there's that song that says, take it to the Lord in prayer. Don't give up on your dreams. Don't give up on the situation turning around. There's always hope, man. 56 minutes past 9 o'clock Central African time. You are listening to the Djembe Vibes. I see you, Zolisa Sigabi, saying that you're listening from Jozi. That's where we're broadcasting from. It's great to have you there.
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0: Hey, I feel I played this one late in the hour. Oh, we have to let it go because 10 o'clock is right in front of us. But I love the voice of Zawadi Yamungu here. She sounds like an ancient empress. Yeah, she's featured by the great innovator Kabza De Small. It's Kanyanja. Alright, sorry to disrupt your dancing, but it's gonna continue after this.
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0: Alright, the music still continues, so you are definitely going to keep dancing. We are still got a great bouquet of African sounds. This is where we bring together the continent in one room, right here on the Djembe Vibes. It's right in the studio in Johannesburg, South Africa. I want to hear from you. Go to our Channel Africa Facebook page. You'll see the latest posts there. I'm there and I'm introducing the show and everything. I want to know where you are watching or listening to Channel Africa from. Let me know on our Facebook page, Channel Africa. Remember, we still have all these other social media platforms. We also have that WhatsApp Channel Africa channel, so that's great news as well. I'll tell you more as well a little bit later on because I announced it earlier, but I want you to get it in your head and be part of that wonderful experience, man. And I see so many people that are there on our social. So bring other people as well. Tell them, hey, go to Channel Africa. You'll stay updated. You'll know what's happening on the African continent. Thanks to Hope. Thanks to Zolisa for your wonderful messages. I want to also hear from you. So go to our Facebook page and let me know where you are listening to Channel Africa from. Hey, let's slow things down. Maybe your significant other is next to you. Hey, bring her closer. Bring him closer. Oh, yeah. This is My Rule with BN.

0: So many cool things are happening on this track. It's the fusion of bongo flavor rhythms and that classic African soukous and rumba. Tanzania and Congo in one voice there. That's a bongo flavor artist, Diamond Platnumz, and Congolese soukous singer Koffi Olomide, embracing their Swahili and Lingala vibes there. That one is titled Wa. In fact, that one is a wonderful song, right? It did so amazingly. It was recorded at the time as the first song in sub-Saharan Africa to clock 1 million views in just 8 hours. Wow. What a big feat that one, eh? And before that, you heard some groovy vibes, some chilled vibes from Mariu from Tanzania as well, featuring Kenyan singer Bien with their Nairobi. 10 minutes past 10 o'clock Central African time. It's 10 p.m. here in South African time. We're right here in Johannesburg at the SABC studios. That's where all this beautiful music is coming from. Don't go anywhere.
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0: All right, our artist profile is coming up today. A little bit later in this hour, we'll have Rayma that will be featuring. Finding out the facts that we don't really know about the guy, facts that are probably on the sidelines that, you know, you think you know certain things about him and there's just these nice secret nuggets that you don't know about him. I'll let you know a little bit later about Rayma. Things that you thought you knew, but you didn't really know about the wonderful African pop star. Hey, these are the funky vibes from the awesome, awesome Malian Fatoumata Diawara. She's got a new album out. It's such a cool vibe, man. This one is her funky jive.

0: Hey, we love this one. Jane from the Afropop, star from Mali, Futumata Diawara. If you haven't checked out her fourth studio album, Masa, you are missing out on a whole lot.
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0: From the sounds of the funk grooves of Futumata Diawara, let's move to another wonderful songstress of the continent, Salima Chika. You have to love her.

0: This one was trending on TikTok. Titled, The Song is Songy. Salima Cheek. I remember a few weeks back, I was telling you that I am suspicious. There was a video that came out where Salima Chika is hanging out with South Africa's music icon, Oskido, and they just hang around. I'm like, what is going on? In fact, they've got a new single. Afterwards, a few days later, after we had the conversation on the show, they released a single titled Tiki Tiki 2.0. So, yeah, looking forward to that one. Hopefully, we'll play that one very soon right here on Channel Africa. The ladies serenading us on the second hour of the Djembe Vibes. Remember, when we come back, we'll look at our profile, our artist profile. We don't look at just when someone was born, who they are, you know, what school they went to. We look at the facts that you probably don't know about. And today we're going to be looking at the facts we don't know about the wonderful artist Rema. You'll be surprised.
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3: Okay.
2: French.
3: Huh?
2: Yes.
3: But then they must be similar.
2: The American is.
3: You had the same thing.
2: The French is.
3: They're very different. All right, now we can hear the difference.
2: It's Bastille Day today, French National Day.
3: Sorry, French croissants.
2: I know.
3: French croissants is to the extent of my love.
2: Oh, dear.
1: 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The African Perspective. The Djembe Vibes with Benjamin Mushatama.
0: All right, some for our facts we didn't know about an artist today. Our facts are all about Rema. Nigerian singer, rapper, songwriter. You know that song, Calm Down? This is The Innovator.
4: I just want to have fun.
0: Also the pioneer behind Afro Rave.
4: I don't need God on my phones.
0: All right, I'll surprise you with a few facts about the guy after this.

right, this is his 2025 single, Fun. What are the facts that we don't know about this guy, Raymer? All right, you'll be surprised with this one. I don't know, let me know if these are surprises for you. Maybe you knew them before me. Raymer started as a church rap leader. Does that surprise you? I don't know, a lot of artists start from the church. He led a rap group apparently called Seven Dimension at Christ Embassy in Benin City. That's where the name Raymer was inspired by a pastor's preaching, and he was called Raymer, right? So that's a very interesting fact about this young rapper. So he's also got very much musical roots that are interesting that we might not know about. Did you know that Raymer's grandfather was a jazz percussionist and his father was a multi-instrumentalist, embedding music in his life earlier on? That's an interesting one. But let's also speak about things that we might not have known around how he grew up, since his family was a musical family. Raymer, though, had some challenges growing up. He had an immense tragedy at the age of 15 when his father, Justice Akubo, passed away under very mysterious circumstances. Apparently, after a surgical error led to a tragical loss of his older brother. Whoa, that is hectic. That's when he lost his father. And that left his mother as a sole provider for his family. And then he temporarily put music on hold and traveled to different countries to work beachside manual labor jobs just to make ends meet. Well, what a story, right? Maybe we can all relate to that. You know, how tough the continent can be, but how you can rise over those circumstances, right? So, you know, because his mother was his provider, he was driven by a promise to pull his family out of poverty. So Raymer earned his first major payout of 1 million naira. Listen to this, at a very young age, at 17. So he was hustling very, very young, this young man. Instead of indulging in teenage lifestyle, going out, you know, buying cars, designer gear, what this guy did was remarkable. He handed every single note of his first 1 million naira to his mother. He said, hey, invest in it, create a secure living for yourself. And also on top of that, how cool, I want to be your mother, Raymer. He added an SUV on top of that. What a wonderful story, man. What a remarkable man. And, you know, before transitioning into a global secular pop artist, Raymer was the lead, as I mentioned, of that group Rap Nation. He had a stage name, Raymer, and it was given to him by his pastor. But moving on to when he actually became an artist, is very, very, very specific, Raymer. I'm sure that you can hear from how he changes from one project to another with complex melodies and really still reaching for that global appeal. We know, like, tracks like Calm Down and his Afro Rave album, He Is. Raymer maintains very strict creative controls. He says that he creates all of his music entirely on his own, and he has famously stated on platforms like TikTok that he has never used a songwriter in his entire career. That's an interesting one. All right. You just, earlier on, we played a song, Holiday, when we started the show. Raymer sings about stealing a laptop there from a friend during his teenage years when his family was desperately struggling to eat. Once he attained global stardom and financial freedom, as he speaks in this track, he quietly tracked down his childhood friend and compensated him with a massive token of appreciation to clear his conscience. He donated 105 million naira also back to the church that supported his mother during their darkest financial times. What a great story. Those are the facts we didn't know about Raymer.

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A story of survival, a story of endurance. Well done.

0: Music of Africa. From poverty to victory. That's the story of Rema today. Love the facts that we didn't know about Rema. It does speak of a story of endurance, of power. So many of the youth population on the African continent are going through so many different things. And this guy is showing us we can overcome them.
1: 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Love culture. Love life. Because you on Channel Africa, the African perspective.
0: The world is Africa. These are two brothers, Dibanj and Akon. This one is titled The Coco.

paying our collab feature. It's where we look at how collaborations happen on the African continent. We found out that this song, these two artists actually did this one because of just mutual respect and brotherhood. It's Dibanj and Akon with Koko. Spring back the ladies of the continent. This is Area Star.

0: And before this one, you heard Era Star with All the Love. Let's take a break.
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with this guy. Should we call him the AI genius? Or is he a musician? Yeah, he's definitely an interrupter. Credo V. Daniels. This one is his Njalo Njalo. Before this one, you heard one that was trending on social media, Botshelo Ke Eng, Treasures and Molly with DJ Promatic, SA and Dendo Fela. Ke sa tartaga. It's a Saturday night. As I usually say, I'm always with you until midnight. New music right here on the Djembe Vibes. That's the hot Uncle Waffles. She's beautiful, this one. Hang out with Royal Music and Shoes Meister. Released a few weeks ago. It's titled Too Cool.

0: Hey, this is Spyro with Fino. With Shutdown. We need to shut down that Uncle Waffles Too Cool song. Hi, the language. No. Need to work on that. Speak to the music guy here at Chill Africa. That one wasn't supposed to happen. Apologies for that, but we keep the music going. Madapiri Bazoshitika.
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0: Love that guitar riff. Oxlade gives us Ovami with Flavor on the double play. We started it with Mofe with Mavo. Can you believe it? Time has passed. The second hour is behind us, right? Who thought it would come so quickly? But I just want to remind you, man, that we have that WhatsApp Channel Africa pages. Channel Africa is now on WhatsApp. And guess what we've done? We're bringing the conversation to you from the Story Shaping Africa to the latest updates, exclusive content, show highlights, and all the moments you don't want to miss. 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
1: Good morning, how you do?
0: You are listening to the Jambi Vibes. We've got one more hour to go. Just in an hour's time, we'll be saying good morning. But till then, the party continues.

0: Hey, this is the former singer. In fact, she's a member of the former group From Above. It's now no longer. That's Say Shay. She keeps going. She's definitely not former at all. This is her Give Me Love featuring Run Town. And starting off this hour was a Brymo. We love that one. A good morning. This one takes us to a break. That wonderful double play.
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0: Yeah, you are listening to us on all those wonderful platforms. And want to remind you that we're going to have our continental feature just in a few minutes' time. And we'll be looking at a very interesting collaboration this time. And our continental feature is when we find out how two musicians merge their talent together. And Kanya last week was saying, Ben, we haven't done it really in a long time. A continental feature on South Africa. And today I'm going to do Java and Jesse Clegg. How did that one happen?
7: I've been thinking about peace and how to keep it once I've found it.
0: All right, man, let's enjoy this collaboration.
7: Thinking about peace.
0: It's a trio. Sun El musician Msaki and Diplo. This one is titled Tomorrow Silver.

0: some Afro R&B. This one is titled So So. Seems like Odile is willing to throw his money for this lady, this love interest. And before that, we were in South Africa with Sun El musician featuring Msaki and Diplo. You heard Tomorrow Silver.
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0: All right, it's time for our Continental Collab feature, where we look at why artists collaborate together. Is it just because they liked each other? Is it a business move? Are they trying to get a certain group of interests? Why do they collab? Today, we're coming to South Africa, and we're finding out why Java and Jesse Clegg will hang out on this one titled Goo Yeah. Slowing the temp up a little bit. Not too soft, this is still mid-tempo. Hey, we're having a good time right here on Channel Africa.

Love this one. Now it's part of our Continental collab feature today. Why did these two artists, Jesse Clegg and Java, collab on this Guya, which is cross-genre and very interesting one, especially because Jesse Clegg is the son of the legendary Johnny Clegg, who famously broke apartheid barriers and was always pioneering cross-cultural musical partnerships. We know for his love for the Zulu culture, and so it makes sense that Jesse Clegg and Sjava, who is a wonderful artist who also celebrates his Zulu heritage. Well, their initial connection is said to have been in a project titled Wayside Lover, and this is when they kind of started working together, these two artists. It was a foundation for them to create in that Wayside Lover project, which was a collaborative EP, Entropy, by Jesse Clegg and Msaki, in fact. And the two actually had kind of a synergy during that particular time, especially with that song that was cinematic. It was tender. It was a very fragile track that was pulling in all sorts of wonderful directions. And Sjava was a contributor in that Jesse Clegg and Msaki collaboration. So after that, it seemed like the thing to do, because the two had mutual respect. So they forged a strong artistic bond and mutual respect. And despite coming from different musical backgrounds, we know that Jesse Clegg does something completely different to his father, as he's more of a rock pop artist, right? But Sjava was like, hey, we come from different backgrounds, let's do something, because we do have that initial synergy. So Sjava invited Jesse Clegg to feature on his own highly anticipated album, Inkanyezi Nezinkanyezi, and this is the birth of Guya, where Clegg contributed to the melody, the emotional vocals, and that wonderful guitar element that defines the contrasting perfection that complements Sjava's powerful Zulu storytelling and raw phrasings, right? A wonderful way for them actually to go back and actually cement something that started from that Wayside Lover. But I have to give props to Msaki. I think sometimes she knows how to actually pull people together and create wonderful musical connections, which is something that she does a lot in her background. So yes, that's how the two actually hung out on Guya. Guya is Jesse Clegg's standard pop alternative rock guitar arrangement that is really there under that canvas of Maskandi hip hop and a bit of gospel influences that Sjava always is inclined to lean towards. The track highlights the core philosophy of Java's records, collective creation, and the idea that, you know what, there is a great way of sharing images, sharing ideas, and sharing creativity, right? He's always brilliant at doing that. So there you go. The two started working together on a different project, and it led to something else. That's how that collaboration happened. Less me talking. It's much better when I talk less, right? Let's go back to the music.

0: Hey, nice triple play there. Nikita Kering gives us a last name. And before that one, you had Magic X with a Feel M. And then we started it on a hyper note with Booga Booga. That's the classic from Magic System. Let's take a break after this. We'll find out from Kanya what's coming up on her show.
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0: All right, one of my favorite people right here on Channel Africa, Kanya, is with us. And we're going to find out what she has for us on Africa in Song. Hey, Kanya, it's good to see you.
3: Good to see you. Are you not going to tell them, like when you said I'm your favorite person, like I just smiled ear to ear?
0: I saw that, yeah.
3: Yeah, tell them.
0: She was blushing. How are you, Kanya?
3: I'm good. How are you?
0: Good, man.
3: Yeah.
0: How are you?
3: I'm chilled.
0: You know they say we talk too much, me and you.
3: Like, is it?
0: Yeah.
3: I told you we need to do that back-to-back show. That's
0: yes,
3: why.
0: Do.
3: We don't have enough time together.
0: We need to pitch that one.
3: Yes.
0: Yes. We need to do an outside broadcast.
3: I need to start off with saying thanks for, you know, taking my advice. That collab was top-notch.
0: With Java and Jesse Clegg.
3: Yes, I was bumping to it. And they were performing it at the Scatlings of Africa.
0: Yes.
3: They're doing the tour. They did it in London.
0: Oh, wonderful.
3: On Mandela Day.
0: Yes,
3: so,
0: Mandela Day.
3: I remember
0: that big performance there.
3: Yeah.
0: In London.
3: So that was pretty dope. So you do listen to me.
0: Aww. I do. I always
3: look
0: take advice, definitely. Otherwise, so what can we expect on Africa in Song?
3: We're going to keep it chilled. We really are going to keep it chilled. The music's going to be the star of the show. I'm just going to be the person framing it and just letting you know what's happening. So we're going to do radio that is simple, that's smooth, and that's saucy.
0: So yeah, man.
3: That's what we're going to do.
0: Getting you ready for the new week. It's a Sunday, and definitely Kanya does it well. Let's get into that mood with Usher. This one is titled So Beautiful.

What a voice. What a storyteller. That's Usher. Song is as beautiful as her. It's titled So Beautiful. Well, we have to get out of here, but Kanya is going to be good to you. She's going to make sure that you start the new week on a beautiful note on a Sunday. But I'm out of here, leaving you with Nomfundo Moore, Indizamshini, featuring the wonderful duo Black Diamond. All right, goodbye, everybody. Till tomorrow night, God bless.

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1: And just like that, it's a brand new day. 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The name is Ukhanya Wakasosibo, umakhem umshingilo kathabetsi umntwana mntanilose emaswatini umangcobeni, and I'm here to serve you with some beautiful radio, Africa in song. It's going to be coming your way. 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

0: They just had to, you know, give us a bit extra there. This one is called My Yoki Yoki. That's how we do what we do. So this is what we mean when we're talking about the party comes to you simple, smooth and saucy. And let me tell you, today is clearly a good day and it's going to be a great week. Benjamin giving compliments left, right and center. Loving the vibe, loving the show. So you too can let us know how that goes down by dropping us a line, of course, on our socials. 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

0: goes by the name of Feza, hailing from KwaZulu-Natal, rural KwaZulu-Natal to be specific, in the north, a place called Ngqotho. Giving us a great vibe, great energy. This one is called Umaqondana, and that means, you know, the one that's made for me, the one that's made for you, the way that you and I are made for each other. For us to be together every Saturday and Sunday morning between midnight and 3 o'clock Central African time. Speaking of time, if you're needing to, you know, be somewhere and you need to be there on time, maybe you're heading out to work, or maybe you're going to be heading out home very soon, or it's going to be time for that curfew. It's just gone 22 minutes past midnight Central African time. And then before that one, we heard, of course, from Nikita Kering coming through with Let You Down, featuring Kinana as well. And we went to South Sudan. I'm enjoying this, right? I call them and I refer to them as the Avatar, you know, the Avatar people, because I feel all of Avatar must be inspired by them. And I hope that they were given the credit, you know, the beauty, the sheer tallness, right? The dark skin. Absolutely, absolutely beautiful, beautiful people. And if I'm not mistaken, the youngest country on the continent, yeah? That's South Sudan. And we heard there from Soldier coming through with the Kesa. That's how that was. That's how we started that triple play back to back. It is Africa in song, after all, telling a variation of stories through music. That's what it's all about. And it comes your way, simple, smooth, and saucy, delivered by Ukhanya Wakasosibo. Please go ahead, sit back, relax, and enjoy even more sounds coming your way.
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0: 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Yes, Channel Africa is now on WhatsApp. So guess what? You want to know? 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And what's great is that on Channel Africa, on our WhatsApp, we've got 5 channels for you. 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

0: goes by the name of Fally Ipupa. This one is called Block Paroles. Just before that one, Legends, taking us way back in time. My grandfather quite enjoyed the music. They go by the name of Soul Brothers. Yes, that's how we get to this moment, just 20 minutes before the top of the hour. It's 41 past midnight Central African time, right here on Channel Africa. 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
4: You know what was funny? 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And we still had that dude that did the commercial voice, you know.
2: Yeah.
4: So every time, you know, he would say the name
5: Will Smith, Denzel Washington,
4: I would literally put my name in there as well. I had no idea why I used to do that, but it was just like, yeah, one day is one day. That's what I knew. But this is before, like, I truly had an idea of that I really wanted to be an actor.
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0: It is Nene Sherry, featured by Yusun Do on this one, 7 Seconds. You know, just a personal story about me and this particular song. Never understood it in my younger youth, because now I'm the, you know, the older youth. But yeah, with maturity, I understand it. I understand the beauty of it, you know, the sonic journey and, you know, story that it tells. Absolutely beautiful. And it brings us to 51 past midnight, Central African time. It's Africa in Song. You are in the company of Okanya Wakasosibo. We are cruising real nice. Welcome to you if you're joining us for the first time. Thank you so much for choosing it. Channel Africa, choosing the African perspective. All you need to do is to sit back, relax. There's so much space. So make sure that you tell a friend to tell a friend that this is the place to be by asking them to download the Channel Africa app. Then we are staying connected, you and I. And we are all over the African continent as well as the diaspora. It's as simple as that. And also they can get us on www.channelafrica.co.za, streaming us live, and that's where our website is, catching up with everything that you might have missed. 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We are available on the Bouquet there on channel 602 OpenView. That's where we are, as well as SABC Plus. It's as simple as that. So there's a little bit of everything. It doesn't matter. You don't have to go to the same place, you know. You choose, you decide. And also you can find us on social media.
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3: The Upside.
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4: Obviously, having started off in the beauty space, having insecurities, acne, adult acne, and first started off as a mask, and then became a passion and more of an art and a craft. And then transitioning into fashion was so natural because I've always been someone who loves fashion. So I decided to go into business with my mom, who is professionally a fashion designer as well as a businesswoman, and just us having similar style and understanding the African market, sure. I thought it would be a great venture. So that's how we transitioned into fashion. I'm still a beauty girl, but always. I'm more of a fashion girly, I think, now. I don't know, but I mean, there might be something coming up for beauty. We'll see.
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0: Amanda Black. A beautiful prayer coming through. May the heavens open up for you. May the blessings come your way. Whatever you've been working towards, whatever business, whatever application, whatever exam, whatever proposal, whatever. Hey, perhaps you've been looking at your crush and they've been looking at you. Whichever one it is, may it happen for you. Bringing us to exactly 1 minute past 1 o'clock Central African time, officially entering into the second hour of the show.
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0: Yes, you heard it right here on Channel Africa, the African perspective. Ntombesi Maswateni taking care and curating only the best when it comes to African music. It is Africa in Song all the way through till 3 a.m. Central African time. The music and the beat does continue. We're having a good time setting the tone, getting you prepared and ready for Sunday, as well as making sure that you get into the right frame of mind for the week that's to come. It is the last weekend of the month of July, which means we're officially on the other side of 2026. We have got our Legends Live coming through in this hour just before 2 o'clock, so make sure that you stay with us. Sit back, relax, open up your mind, and allow the music to take you places. Get your passport stamped as we move from one place to another across the African continent and the diaspora. So that's how it is. It's Africa in Song. 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

0: This is exactly what we mean when we talk about Africa and song. Just moving from West Africa all the way down to South Africa, or rather started in South Africa and moved all the way through to West Africa. It was Lwandle Nkulu with Ngiyeza. And then Angelique Kidjo now, all the way from Benin, coming through with Africa Titi with Rayel Nalentin from Senegal, bringing us to 10 minutes past 1 o'clock Central African Time. Welcome to Africa in Song right here on Channel Africa, the African perspective.
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0: Oh man, the African perspective is such a vibe. 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

0: I do appreciate you being for me, you being for us on Channel Africa, the African perspective, 22 past 1 o'clock Central African time. Before that one, Elaine, again, you know, talking about how we are just supposed to be together, right? You're the one. I am happy to be the one. The name is Kanya Wagaso Sibo, serving you simple, smooth, and saucy Africa in song as you rise this morning. Perhaps you are on the roads and you're driving wherever you are across the continent. And make sure, please, that you are driving with caution, observing the rules of the road wherever you are, and also in the diaspora, because we want you to keep on coming back. We feel your energy. We love and appreciate your energy. And of course, the fact that you're spreading the word and spreading the love, letting them know that they too must come through and download the Channel Africa app so that they can get the African perspective.
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0: Cameroon, stand up, stand up. This one is Chris M. Kukuro Vera. That's what it is. And all roads are leading to our Legends Live. That's you getting a front row seat, a VIP experience to a legend from the continent. 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

0: This is what we mean when we say it's an African song. We reach and bring to you the different corners of the continent. Cape through to Cairo, east to west. That's what we do. Channel Africa, the African perspective. Welcome to you. Good morning, good day, good afternoon, and good evening. In the background there is Seya Mimba coming through from Masdonga. And now it is that time that you've been waiting for. Your front row seat to Legends Live right here on Channel Africa with yours truly, Okanya Wagasosibo, right after this.
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0: Welcome to Legends Live. Take your front row seat and let's enjoy the music. We head through to Senegal. Yes, that's where we are this week. That's where we're going to enjoy some live music. And that's because featured today is Alouane Damala Bandara Akon Tiame, who was born in St. Louis, Missouri, USA. To Senegalese parents. We know him affectionately as Akon. He spent much of his childhood in Dakar, Senegal, before moving back to the U.S. at the age of 7. And he says that, his African upbringing strongly influenced his music values as well as his business ventures. He became one of the biggest global stars of the 2000s. That's him rising to international fame in 2004 with the hit Locked Up, followed by Lonely, and he later released chart-topping songs such as Smack That, featuring Eminem, Don't Matter, Right Now, Na Na Na, as well as Beautiful. He has sold more than 35 million albums worldwide and earned multiple platinum certification, as well as received 5 Grammy nominations. He's also stepped out of just his solo career to also help other artists, yeah? Beyond being a successful singer himself, Akon is an influential producer and record executive through his label Convict Music as well as Con Live Distribution. He helped introduce and support artists such as Lady Gaga in her early career, T-Pain, as well as Kobe Odoris. His songwriting and production credits span collaborations with artists including the greats Michael Jackson, woo, tongue twister there, Whitney Houston, Gwen Stefani, Snoop Dogg, as well as Lionel Richie. Now, outside of being an artist and a creative and a musician, he is also a businessman and he has invested heavily in Africa's development. Rather than focusing only on his music, Akon has dedicated significant efforts to African development. In 2014, he co-founded Akon Light Africa, an initiative that has worked to expand access to solar-powered electricity in numerous African countries with a particular focus in rural communities. He's also established the Confidence Foundation, which supports education as well as community development. He remains deeply connected to Africa. Right, even though he built his music career in the US, Akon has consistently described Senegal as his home and has promoted investment as well as entrepreneurship across the continent. He has been involved in high-profile development projects, including the proposed Akon City in Senegal. While that ambitious project has faced

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1: That you're in it all by yourself. 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And it's okay to sing lonely to them. And it's okay to be.
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